0: 212 votes. It caps off a stellar season for the 26-year-old after injury ruled him out of most of last year.
1: Watched my fair share of footy, which I never had to do in my childhood, which was pretty hard, but I think it actually probably built a resilience that I maybe hadn't learnt prior to that.
0: And in the NRL, the Newcastle Knights have missed out on premiership glory, with the Roosters pulling out a massive second half to win the grand final by 1 point. That's the latest in news and sport.
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3: For your public holiday, a top of 19 degrees with a potential shower or two on the way. Tuesday looking a bit better, mostly sunny and 22 degrees. Wednesday sunny and 18 degrees.
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Amy Shark, amongst so many other icons. 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
5: Hey there, I'm Brooke Seychelle. The Climate Minister is playing coy on the cost of sending himself and the Prime Minister to Fiji for the pre-COP meeting this week. World leaders are heading to the Pacific Islands for the UN-backed event to discuss how climate change is affecting small island nations. Australia is one of the nations organising the event, but speaking on the ABC, Chris Bowen has dodged questions about its cost.
6: World leaders do not normally attend pre-COP at all. Prime Ministers and Presidents normally do not come to pre-COP. We have some coming. We also have a good range of ministers for climate change.
5: A long road to recovery for a little girl who was critically injured after a car allegedly crashed into Newcastle Knights fans on Saturday. The five-year-old suffered a brain injury in the incident, but her condition has improved to serious but stable. The accused driver will remain in custody until his next court appearance. Former reality TV star Sam Wood will remain behind bars until at least Thursday after he was arrested on domestic violence charges. The 46-year-old was arrested in Noosa on Saturday night and has remained in lockup after he was denied bail. Wood and his wife Snezana taking to Instagram in the wake of the allegations, saying they're working through the difficult time as a family. And One Nation will soon have new digs. The party set to move to a new office building in inner-city Brisbane thanks to billionaire Gina Rinehart. According to News Corp, Ms. Rinehart finalised the purchase of the three-storey building last week. However, her company insists the party won't be given cheap rent when it moves in.
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5: Collingwood have locked in the first deal of the AFL trade period, securing 2024 Coleman medalist Jesse Hogan. The Pies trading with GWS for pick 75, where Hogan will join Lachie Neale following his defection from Brisbane. While St Kilda's prepared to give up Rowan Marshall to Geelong at a price, but the Cats are adamant they're not giving up their first round draft pick. And in the F1, Max Verstappen has taken out the Bahrain Grand Prix in Malaysia. Aussie Oscar Piastri rolled in sixth. That's the latest in news and sport.
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7: For your public holiday, a top of 19 degrees with a potential shower or two on the way. Tuesday looking a bit better, mostly sunny and 22 degrees. Wednesday sunny and 18 degrees.
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0: doesn't he? Just do an amazing job. 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You love a bit of Taylor Swift.
1: I am obsessed with Taylor Swift and so is my daughter. All she can talk about is Taylor Swift and she actually pretends to be Taylor Swift.
0: I mean, she's just dropped four new tunes and we love every single one. The encore from The Life of a Showgirl. My favourite, this one right here, Patient Zero. If you like it too, keep it here. It's two hits away. And I know you know the moves to this. Zara Larsson and Midnight Sun coming up in the next 15. If you like a bit of R&B, why not? We'll do that too. It's coming up. As simple as ABC. 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

0: 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Yeah, that's the type of stuff I like. 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Her latest Great Expectation. 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
8: Hey there, I'm Brooke Seychelle. The Climate Minister is playing coy on the cost of sending himself and the Prime Minister to Fiji for the pre-COP meeting this week. World leaders are heading to the Pacific Islands for the UN-backed event to discuss how climate change is affecting small island nations. Australia is one of the nations organising the event, but speaking on the ABC, Chris Bowen has dodged questions about its cost.
9: World leaders do not normally attend pre-COP at all. Prime ministers and presidents normally do not come to pre-COP. We have some coming. We also have a good range of ministers for climate change.
8: A long road to recovery for a little girl who was critically injured after a car allegedly crashed into Newcastle Knights fans on Saturday. The five-year-old suffered a brain injury in the incident, but her condition has improved to serious but stable. The accused driver will remain in custody until his next court appearance. Former reality TV star Sam Wood will remain behind bars until at least Thursday after he was arrested on domestic violence charges. The 46-year-old was arrested in Noosa on Saturday night and has remained in lockup after he was denied bail. Wood and his wife Snezana taking to Instagram in the wake of the allegations, saying they're working through the difficult time as a family. And One Nation will soon have new digs. The party set to move to a new office building in inner city Brisbane thanks to billionaire Gina Rinehart. According to News Corp, Ms. Rinehart finalised the purchase of the three-storey building last week. However, her company insists the party won't be given cheap rent when it moves in.
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8: Collingwood have locked in the first deal of the AFL trade period, securing 2024 Coleman medalist Jesse Hogan. The Pies trading with GWS for pick 75, where Hogan will join Lachie Neale following his defection from Brisbane. While St Kilda's prepared to give up Rowan Marshall to Geelong at a price, but the Cats are adamant they're not giving up their first round draft pick. And in the F1, Max Verstappen has taken out the Bahrain Grand Prix in Malaysia. Aussie Oscar Piastri rolled in sixth. That's the latest in news and sport.
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10: For your public holiday, a top of 19 degrees with a potential shower or two on the way. Tuesday looking a bit better, mostly sunny and 22 degrees. Wednesday sunny and 18 degrees.
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0: This is Lewis.
3: Yeah, let's do it. Monday afternoon. Now, you got to believe me for a second, okay? The next 15 minutes, you got to keep it locked right here. Non-stop music. It actually just doesn't stop. I don't see it ending anytime soon with an all-time favorite from Nicki Minaj in the next 15 minutes. That'll get you up and about. Plus, we got to get you Charlotte's favorite on 131060. But a somber.
4: It has the moods that you need. Yep. Like, if you need an up mood, he's got a song. Yes. If you need a solemn mood, he's got a song. He just tells stories with his songs, and it just resonates with me, I think. Yeah.
3: He's just amazing. He's also coming up in the next 15 minutes now, though, Stella Lefty. We're going on a train back to Boston with her, and you and me are going on a train with non-stop music.

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1: Oh, not much, mate. Just chilling with the family. I got to fix my daughter's fish tank.
0: Fish tank? On a Monday? Talk about a Monday chore. At least you got the non-stop music on, right?
1: I sure do, mate. Always cranking away.
0: Perfect. Continues now. Somebody.

0: out as quick as we did, but Monday afternoons scientifically sound better with non-stop music on your number one hit music station. So that's exactly what we're going to do with the song that you could probably relate to. Harmony, Work From Home. Can you relate? We'll play that in the next 15 minutes. Right after that, some brand new Alex Warren. Right before that, put a G-flip and Bet On Fire. What, episode 4? From Off Campus. What a series. And what a tune. Bet On Fire. That's on the air next. This is your number one hit music station.
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0: Just the way you are right now is perfect. Keeping it locked right here to your number one hit music station. The next 15 minutes, full of some throwbacks actually, but a Sean DePaul, Shelley.
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0: 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Let's get you some brand new Miley as well right after him. And get on the one and only Teddy Swims on the air next. It's all non-stop. It's back in just a sec. 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
7: Hello, I'm Fee Papel. The Prime Minister and Climate Change Minister are heading to Fiji for climate talks today. The three-day event is run by the United Nations and focuses on climate change ahead of the main conference next month. However, the trip has come with a degree of secrecy. Climate Minister Chris Bowen reportedly dodging questions about the cost of the meeting to taxpayers ahead of their trip today. One of the Knights fans hit by an out-of-control car at a fan event in Newcastle on Saturday has recounted the moment he thought he was going to die. 48-year-old Chris Clancy, one of 10 injured after a BMW careered into a group of fans seeing off their NRL team before the grand final. He's told Nine he's recovering from surgery for broken bones.
8: Yeah, I remember the whole thing. The car came into the roundabout, the road was wet, and he's lost control and just sideswiped.

0: whole group of us.
1: Australian authorities and Victoria's counter-terrorism team are investigating the co-pilot accused of trying to hijack a flight to Israel. It's been revealed the 29-year-old studied in Australia for 3 years before his visa expired in 2019. A probe is now underway investigating all of his known associates and communication while he was here. And reality TV couple Sam and Snejana Wood have released a statement after Sam was arrested for alleged domestic violence offences at the weekend. The Melbourne couple taking to social media to say they're working through the difficult time with authorities. Wood faces court today after being refused bail.
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1: In sport, Sam Walsh is a dual John Nicholls medalist. The Blues mid taking out Carlton's fairest and best last night with a record 212 votes. It caps off a stellar season for the 26-year-old after injury ruled him out of most of last year.
3: I've watched my fair share of footy, which I never had to do in my childhood, which was pretty hard, but I think it actually probably built a resilience that I maybe hadn't learnt prior to that.
1: And in the NRL, the Newcastle Knights have missed out on premiership glory with the Roosters pulling out a massive second half to win the grand final by 1 point. That's the latest in news and sport.
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4: For your public holiday, a top of 19 degrees with a potential shower or two on the way. Tuesday looking a bit better, mostly sunny and 22 degrees. Wednesday sunny and 18 degrees.
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4: Let's do it. Oh, hang on a sec. Jade's calling through on 131060. What's up?
8: Hello, how are you? Good. I just wanted to let you guys know that your music this afternoon has been absolutely incredible.
4: Thank you. I mean, not all heroes wear capes, right? Let's get you Sean Paul and two hits Backstreet Boys as well. Now a bit of Teddy Swims as we go non-stop.

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1: Shaq, and I was so excited, I told all my friends, but there was a problem with the event, and I did not meet Shaq. I even wore something special for it.
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1: I mean, if you ask me, it's not that stupid. This is your number one hit music station. Good afternoon from Lewis. We got brand new music from Cyril in two hits. Plus, we're going to get you one of R&B's funkiest stars in the next 15. Bit of Eminem.
2: You know what I mean? This is a song that obviously a lot of people enjoy listening to.
1: I mean.
2: And dancing to.
1: What song is he talking about? I can tell you right now, I agree 100%. That is coming up. This is your number one hit music station, and this is Ed Sheeran. Shivers as well.

0: Zone. This is your number one hit music station with Lewis and Kayla. I'm starting 1060. You love when we do our guilty pleasures.
1: That was my years of going out partying. Yes. Yeah, it does bring back lots of memories.
0: Well, how about this? 2001, The Calling. I mean, that would bring back memories for you. Not sure about me. Wherever you will go, we'll play that. Bit of cheer, believe, as we go back to back to back next with some old school secret sing-along for our guilty pleasures on your number one hit music station. That's next.
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I love it when we do this on your number one hit music station. Speaking about guilty pleasures, right? You've got to get ready to turn off the guilt and turn up the winning pleasure. You're probably thinking, what on earth are you talking about, Lewis? Well, you've got to keep it locked right here. 5 p.m. Everything is going to be revealed with Carrie and Tommy, and I got to tell you right now, you got to be tuned in. 5 p.m. this afternoon with Carrie and Tommy as we do our guilty pleasures right now, back to back to back secret sing-alongs. You know every single word to these. Cheer. Believe on right now. Let's get you the calling wherever you will go in two hits. It's guilty pleasures. It's your number one hit music.

0: 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AHM, People Things. Now, if there's one day you listen to Karen Tommy, it's got to be this afternoon because you've got to get ready to turn off the guilt and turn up the winning pleasure. Everything, all, every single piece of detail is going to be revealed with them this afternoon at 5. So tune in then. We'll keep it locked right now. They're on the air next. Have the best afternoon. Laters. Put it on. Turn up.
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18: Hey there, I'm Fee Papel. Climate Minister Chris Bowen is defending the pre-COP meeting after it failed to attract major world leaders. The opposition calling it a diplomatic disaster, but the minister says they weren't expecting presidents and prime ministers to attend.
19: World leaders don't generally come to pre-COPs. Like, this is the first pre-COP where world leaders have been invited at all. As the president of Palau said, if you get one prime minister, you're doing well, because prime ministers and presidents don't go to pre-COP.
18: A man's been shot dead by New South Wales police in the state, southeast of the state. Officers were responding to reports of a crash. When they approached the car, the man pointed a loaded rifle at them. Police say the man was hit by several rounds and died at the scene. Gina Rinehart has offered One Nation an office space in Brisbane, the party to lease the space in the multi-million dollar building at commercial rates. One Nation's Barnaby Joyce insisting there's no mates' rates. Sam and Shnazana Wood have released a statement saying they're working through the DV charges with authorities as a family. The 46-year-old fitness influencer charged in Queensland with domestic violence offences over an alleged incident on Saturday night. And experts have warned school teachers that toxic weight loss conversations could be having an effect on their students. A Butterfly Foundation survey finding staff room convos about diets and bad foods are unintentionally being passed down to kids.
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18: In sport, Scott Pendlebury is officially a Gold Coast player. The Suns locking in a deal with Collingwood for pick 65. The league record holder for games played, signing a two-year deal to pull on the red and gold after notching 442 games in the black and white. And in the NRL, the Roosters' celebrations have continued today after their big grand final win over the Knights. The side out with fans at special celebration in Sydney. Coach Trent Robinson telling Fox Sports it's an incredible group.
20: We sort of started putting this team together a couple of years ago. 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
21: For your public holiday, a top of 19 degrees with a potential shower or two on the way. Tuesday looking a bit better, mostly sunny and 22 degrees. Wednesday sunny and 18 degrees.
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13: This is Carrie and Tommy.
23: Yeah, yeah, yeah. Yes, welcome to it for your Monday afternoon. How are we, guys?
24: I'm just teaching Pete Hellyer how to use a live mic.
25: So when the red light goes on, what does that mean?
24: Stop talking about things that you shouldn't be talking about.
25: Come on, just a bit of fun.
24: Bring back Tommy Little. Pete Hellyer is filling in. Tommy Little is away. He's got the flu and he will be back. When's he back, guys?
23: Wednesday.
24: So we've got newbie Pete, intern Pete.
25: Thank you. You sound healthy as well, so it's all good.
24: Do you know, I'm going to talk about this up next. I was so sick. Like, I reckon the sickest I've been in maybe 8 years last week.
0: 8 years.
24: It's been a long time. Oh. And I'm going to tell you what happened when I was
0: Please.
24: Sick. Okay, I know. That's what you've been waiting for. No, there's a reason I'm going to tell you about it up next. But also on the show today, what have we got?
0: A massive surprise coming up after 5 o'clock. It could change your life. I love surprises.
24: Money related?
0: Yeah.
24: Present
0: well,
24: related?
0: Could be
24: what
0: money
24: is
0: related.
24: It?
0: Could be present related. Mm. Could be your choice.
24: Oh, I've got a feeling I know what it is. Mm. Also, I understand you've been a bit of a hero in your life, Pete.
25: Yes,
24: earlier.
25: And I want you to come along on a hero journey, an odyssey, if you like.
24: Of yours, or you want me?
25: Well, yes, I've started the journey.
24: Yeah.
25: Something we spoke about years ago.
24: You and I.
25: And you did not follow through with the... You didn't put a cape on. I was the only one who put the cape on.
24: Okay. And it's risky to come on like my show and then... Have a go.
25: Well, considering like 12 seconds into the show, you said bring back Tommy Little, I feel like I can probably go out on a limb.

0: Olivia Dean, that is Man I Need for your Monday arvo. It's Carrie and Tommy. We've got Pete Hellier filling in for Tommy the Savo. And Olivia Dean's first Aussie shows are tonight.
1: Can't wait. I'm off to see her. We've got some Olivia Dean news later in the show as well.
2: She's probably listening right now. Hi, Olivia. Welcome to the show.
0: Yeah. Give us a call. 131060, Olivia.
2: Yeah, we'll get you on.
1: Any Olivia or particularly? Maybe there's another Olivia Dean out there.
0: Oh, yeah.
1: It could be. That's a name that could be common, Olivia Dean.
3: If your name's Olivia Dean, I'll give you $100 if you call now.
1: Oh, no, because then people are just going to say their name's
0: Gary,
1: Olivia Dean.
0: Gary, your name is not Olivia.
3: Prove it.
1: Yeah. Gary, your name's not Olivia. Oh, but Gary, if you're going to call and pretend to be Olivia, we'll take your call because
4: yeah,
1: that's
4: g'day,
1: cute
4: I'm
1: too.
4: Olivia.
3: I'm Olivia Dean.
1: Because it could be Dean.
0: Oh.
1: I'm Olivia
2: Or your name's Dean Olivia.
1: There'll
2: be less Dean Olivias than will be Olivia Deans. I would suggest.
1: So you've had two kids, you understand what... Sorry, three.
2: Well, let's count them all. They all listen.
1: Three kids. Sorry, Oscar. I forgot about Oscar.
2: I treat them all equally too.
1: You've had three kids. You'll understand this. As parenting goes on, there's less and less surprises. Mm. Like as in you sort of covered off a bit, like enough bases early on that things don't often happen where you're like, oh, that's a first for me. Yep. But I had a parenting surprise last week and it was disgusting. So my girls and I had influenza A last week and it was, I'm not going to sugarcoat it, there were times when I was hoping none of you would see me today because I wanted it all over. It was horrible. Like it was horrible. And it's right, I've tested negative now, guys. You're all looking at, suddenly everyone had this little tiny look of, I've got the post-viral cough still.
2: You have that documentation on you?
1: Yeah, I've got one of those little... Do you want me to show you my rat test here?
2: If you could. Appreciate that.
1: Do you remember those days at work we had to send them in?
2: Oh.
1: Anyway, those were the days.
0: Yeah, good old days.
1: Good old COVID days. Anyway.
2: You're so used to them. At first, you're like really like,
1: I know.
2: And then by the end, it's
1: you're
2: like...
1: proficient at it.
2: It's like a pressure test. Like a MasterChef. Anyway, yeah, those are those.
1: Anyway, so we were sick at home. But this weird influenza thing came with like a vomiting thing as well. I didn't know it was possible. There's all these weird symptoms it came with. It came with like my daughter at one point couldn't walk. Like her legs, she could not move her legs. She crawled around the house for the day.
2: What? I think she had influenza A, B and C.
1: There was something that happened and then I Googled it and then because I was about to call the doctor and panicked. They said, no, it's quite a common side effect. The flu or something gets into your hip joints and then they can't. So I thought at first it was a fun game because every time I'd stand up, hold to the ground and then I'd go, Addie, stand up and like, go down, and it was like one of those like collapsible doll things.
2: Did you start filming content? Did you?
1: I thought about it. I was going to put her up next to the little bobblehead thing, but no. And then she's like, "I can't." I'm like, "What do you mean you can't?" Anyway, they came. That came good. But the highlight for me, which I've never, and I can't believe I've had to do this. I've got a 19-year-old, so 19 years of parenting. I've never had to do this, but it became a game of Russian roulette. Whose vomit I would have to catch in my hand first. So the thing, Jesse, I forget he doesn't like talk about vomiting.
2: Did you think of buckets?
1: This bug came with no warning of spews. You know, spews, you get a bit of a warning, a bit of a, something bubbles, get out the salad bowl that we all use, get it ready to go, right?
2: Again, buckets, I reckon, from the laundry over salad bowls.
1: I still use the salad bowl.
3: Carrie doesn't know where the laundry is.
0: Oh, what a drive-by.
1: Anyway, my laundry, I'm in it often. Yeah. I was in it a lot, washing sick towels.
2: Yeah.
1: Anyway, so it wasn't one of those situations where I could go, are you going to be sick? Quick, grab the bucket. It was like we'd just be sitting there and suddenly it'd be like, bleh! And then like happened for me, happened my daughter. So it became a thing where I just like, we're watching TV. We watched so many episodes of Gilmore Girls. That I would just have to suddenly look at Addie and I'd see this tiny little look come over her face and I'd hold out my hands and she'd just spew into my hand. Like, literally, I just was catching spew. Were you thinking, what does Carrie do on her holidays while she's off? I was walking around playing a game of who? It was like whack-a-mole, but like, catch a spew, who's going to be next? And I thought, geez, okay, Jess.
2: Yeah.
1: I thought, how funny. And in all those years, I've never caught one of my kids' spews before.
0: You should drop them all.
1: No, but I've never had to. They're not a spewy bunch of kids.
2: Yeah. Can I suggest something?
1: Yeah.
2: You know, just to go back to the bucket over hands thing.
1: Yeah.
2: I know you're saying it happened very quickly and you had to react. Mm. And well done to you. You know. Mm. But a technique we've used, and parents can pick this up, if your kids are sick, on the couch, just have the bucket on their laps.
1: No, I did.
2: Just have the bucket on their laps.
1: And I said to Evie, at one point I said, the bucket's on your lap. Why did you lean over and do it on the carpet? And she said, because I didn't have time. And I'm like, what, to lean forward? So you leant sideways. It was a disaster.
2: I thought it was funnier the seeing you catch
0: it. Yeah, true. Mum will put her hands out for this.
2: That is much funnier than a bucket.
1: Anyway, I wanted to know because it was pretty gross, right?
2: Yeah.
1: And parenting can, that's the gross side of parenting.
2: If your kids are sick, on the couch, just have the bucket on their laps.
1: No, I did.
2: Just have the bucket on their laps.
1: And I said to Evie, at one point I said, the bucket's on your lap. Why did you lean over and do it on the carpet? And she said, because I didn't have time. And I'm like, what, to lean forward? So you leant sideways.

0: Beer Monday Arvo, it is Carrie and Tommy for the drive home. Tommy is away. We got Pete Hellier filling in. We got a huge surprise for you guys listening after 5 o'clock. But right now we're talking about the surprises that Carrie was having last week.
1: Well, it was a wonderful time off work.
0: Yeah.
1: I got to bond with my children as we watched endless episodes of Gilmore Girls because we were stuck on the couch with the flu. But with that came the benefits, the new parenting joys that I'd never experienced up until this point, like catching my children's vomit. Yeah. I can't believe I've gone this long without experiencing it. And it's really brought us closer together. But I've asked on 13 10 60, what is the grossest parenting moment you have ever had? Because I think that was probably a low point for me. Amy, talk to us.
2: Hi. Hi, guys.
1: How are you?
0: Amy.
2: I've got three boys. And one day after school, one of them came home and said, "Mom, I've got a really itchy bum." As a mum, you say, "Okay, let me have a look." And I had a quick look and I saw this little white wiggly worm coming out. nearly vomited myself. I'd never seen one before in my life.
0: Oh, bum worm.
2: Out come the baby wipe, so then I'm like, get the toilet.
0: Oh, my God.
1: Do you know, I'd had it as a kid, worms, and I didn't, like, my mum had talked about having to get them out of my butt when I was a kid. I had to lay down and she had to actually pick them out with tweezers. And I thought, that's absurd and a make-believe story until one of my kids said, "Mum, there's weird stuff in my number twos." And I looked in the toilet and I reckon there could have been 50 worms.
0: Worm farm.
1: In there. And I had no concept of what it, like, I was like, oh, is that why we have the little chocolate squares? Mm. That's why you eat the chocolate worming, deworming things.
0: Because I always kind of thought worms was like a myth or it's
1: exactly,
0: a made up
1: thing. Exactly, that's what I mean. I didn't know it was real. It's real.
0: It's real, obviously.
1: It's real.
0: How many worms are you saying?
1: Oh, there was like.
0: Because Amy said there was one.
1: Oh, no, there were. It was like.
0: There's a little village.
1: A worm farm. As someone said before, it was like a worm farm. Yeah. Thanks, Amy. What about Alex? Hey, Alex.
3: Hi, guys. How are you?
1: Good. How are you going this Monday?
3: I'm very good. Thank you.
1: Talk to us. What's the grossest parenting moment you've had?
3: So, my daughter's had issues with constipation since 6 months old.
1: Mm-hmm.
3: And there was one day where she was about 2.5. And she was struggling to poo and she's actually sitting on the potty in the lounge room and she's actually done a poo and vomited at the same time and I've had to catch it and get it into the potty.
1: Which one did you catch? Which end?
3: I catched the top end, thank God, but I've had to catch the bottom end as well with her constipation.
0: It happened to me in my 20s actually, but my mum wasn't there at the time.
1: On the potty.
0: Just got home from Revolver.
1: Did you make it to the potty in time, Pete?
0: I made it to the potty, just.
1: Thanks, Alex. Who have you got there?
0: You got Jody. Jody, tell us what happened to you.
4: My son woke up in the middle of the night, said he wasn't feeling well, so we went and sat on the couch, had him laying on my chest. He leant back and all of a sudden spewed all over me from my face to my lap.
1: Did you then get the thing he had?
4: Yes.
1: Oh, that's the thing. Because you need to help them, but the whole time you're like, I'm going down with this next. I'm going down with this next. Like, you can't leave them to their own devices.
4: So I sat there and screamed for my husband to come and get me because I had vomit all over me.
1: Did it get into your mouth?
0: Yeah.
4: Yep.
1: Oh.
0: Oh, see, Carrie, you haven't done that yet.
1: Oh,
0: there's another parenting experience.
5: It's all ahead of you. It's all ahead of you. It's very sweet.
6: 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Carrie likes a massage. Tommy loves fried chicken. Like people, wellness can be lots of things. 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

0: for your Monday arvo. It is Carrie and Tommy for the drive home. Tommy is away. We got Pete Hellier filling in. And like people, wellness can be lots of things. AHM supports your version of wellness, whatever that might be. AHM is people things. ahm.com.au.
1: Cash draw at 4, but also at 5 o'clock, a massive announcement that you will not be disappointed by. Nobody. Wow. There is something for everybody in this announcement.
2: I've got a high bar.
1: Well, raise it.
2: Gary,
1: get home, maybe not now.
2: We've known each other for like 20 years. You know me, I don't like to blow my own horn, yeah?
1: the horn that's not on raised.
2: Stop it. Stop it. Grow up. but I think I did something pretty heroic recently. And in fact, I've done it a couple of times this year. And in fact, something we spoke about doing years ago. And I thought we were going to go along on this journey together and be heroes together.
1: And you're going to tell us up next what that is?
2: Well, how I was a hero and how you're not being a hero.
1: Okay.
2: Yeah.

0: View Monday arvo, it's Carrie and Tommy for the drive home. Tommy is away today. We got Pete Hellier filling in. Cash Draw is coming up after 4 o'clock.
1: I would never just outwardly say I am a hero.
2: But?
1: I feel reasonably heroic. What I did something done? A few
2: saved
1: weeks
2: a laugh?
1: Ago. What, sorry?
2: Have you saved a life?
1: Possibly.
0: I think you really? Might have saved multiple lives.
1: Multiple
2: what have
1: lives.
2: You done?
0: Quite a lot.
1: A few years ago, Carrie, you may remember we were at the project together and we were having a chat. Might have been on one of our drives home because, you know, often we shared a ride. You live at, you, weirdly, your bra in my car, which is always a weird thing.
2: Without context, that's a lot. It wasn't a lot, people. It's fine. You know what it feels like, ladies? At the end of the day, you just got to take your bra off. And sometimes it happened to be in Pete Hellier's car.
1: Anyway, we agreed. We thought, you know what? You know what one thing we've never done?
2: I don't remember
1: given
2: this chat.
1: Blood. We've never donated blood. You have never donated blood. At that time, I had never donated blood. That was like 8 years ago.
2: And it's we always had that played, chat. We had that in the chat car together. Yep.
1: And it played on my mind over the years. We haven't done it. We haven't done it. And I was in Adelaide for the Fringe early this year. I thought, bugger it, I'm going to do it. And I was booked in and I went to the Life Blood Centre and I donated blood.
2: Oh, that's awesome. You have saved a life. You know, they say a single blood donation can save up to 3 lives.
1: Oh, there you go. Three. Yeah. Well, I have donated twice now because I donated what? Again a week or so in Melbourne.
2: Oh.
1: So
2: you've done it
1: lives.
2: Twice in 1 year?
1: Six.
2: Wow.
1: And I will donate again in about 11 weeks when I'm allowed to.
2: I was going
1: to
2: say, what's the frequency you can donate blood?
1: I'm going to save as many lives as I can. Maybe about 12, you've got to wait about 12 weeks.
2: For it to recycle or build back up again? Or
1: I don't know. They just tell me that. But
2: good on you, Pete.
1: They need more than 29,000 donations every week to meet demand.
0: You got a lot of work ahead of you, Pete.
1: And I'm prepared to do it. I'm prepared to. Carrie, are you going to come along once?
2: Okay, I don't remember this chat, but I think about donating blood often because I haven't been the hero yet. You can hold the music.
1: Sorry,
2: in other ways of my life. Often, but not when it comes to blood. No, the reason I've thought about it is because I needed blood. So I nearly died after I had my son, Ollie. I had a major hemorrhage it was very, very scary. And I ended up needing a blood transfusion. And I remember after that, because I was always so fearful of hospitals and needles and everything. And after that, I thought, I am going to donate blood. And then I never have. And the one time I almost went to donate blood, 2 weeks later I was getting an iron infusion because my iron levels were so low that I was like faint and dizzy and not doing very well. And then I made the assumption in my head that if I've got low iron, I probably can't then go give blood. Mm. But I don't know if that's accurate or not. And I now have overcome my fear of needles.
1: Oh, because I had a bit of that as well. I didn't like needles. That's why I always said, not doing it.
2: Yes, I've overcome that, but I just don't know if I've got low everything. Like if I'm anemic and low vitamin D and all that, can I still give blood?
3: It says no Red Cross blood. They say you cannot donate blood if your iron or hemoglobin levels are too low.
1: You can come and find out because there's also a stat that Gold Logie winners save four lives a single donation as an extra life.
3: What?
1: You won the Gold Logie. You won the Gold Logie.
2: How often's Willie doing it?
1: I'll get on to him. The three of us should go.
2: What if I
1: and you get amazing
2: watching.
1: Little text messages. They actually tell you where your blood's gone.
2: Do they?
1: Yes. Mm. So I got a text message.
0: So someone would have got a message saying your blood saved Carrie Bickmore's life.
1: Absolutely. They would have done that, yeah. Yeah.
2: I mean, I think about that all the time. I literally think about, especially if you've got a rare blood type or something, I think the idea that someone else can be saving your life that you don't know saves your life. It's the same with organ donation. I think it's incredible.
1: They need more O plus and O negative blood, which is one of my blood types.
2: Is that a common or not common?
1: Not common.
0: That's the good stuff.
1: I'm not an ambassador. I just did this off my own.
2: Because you're
1: the
2: hero.
1: Thank you.
2: You're a hero. So, and I feel ashamed that I haven't. Oh, here we got a breakdown of what the most common blood types are. O positive is the most common. Oh. AB.
1: Well, they need more of it.
2: Is the I didn't even know there was an AB. Is like the least common blood type.
1: Alan Border. But you get messages. I got a message saying donation number two is about to change your life, more specifically, and it told me the hospital and the city, the town that it was going to.
0: Huh.
1: It makes you feel really good. So I want to know, when have you put a cape on?
2: When have you been a hero?
1: Been a hero.
2: Two blood donations in 1 year is
1: pretty
2: good.
1: And of course, I do realise I'm talking to somebody who does many heroic things.
2: I mean, I'm sitting here thinking I need to get my iron levels checked and if they're fine, I should go donate blood.
1: Yes.
2: I've received the blood. I should give back.
1: Let's celebrate. Let's celebrate the heroes. Give us a call. What have you done that's heroic?
2: 131060.
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0: For your Monday arvo, it's Carrie and Tommy driving you home. Tommy is away today. We've got Pete Hellier filling in and Castraw is back after 4 o'clock.
1: How will Tommy feel knowing that a hero is amongst us? A hero sat in his chair.
2: It'll never be the same. Gave blood for the second time this year. First time in my life I started this journey.
1: Yep.
2: And I feel
1: That's
2: good for
1: it. How many lives? We worked 6 lives you can save.
2: Only 3% of Australians give blood. That's not enough.
1: That is not enough. And you've inspired me to do it too. I didn't think I could because I was anemic. Apparently I can give plasma instead. Is that right, Tash?
3: That is correct. I've done it a few times and I have low iron levels as well. So I either donate blood or plasma.
1: Okay, great. And how do you feel heroic after you do it, Tash?
3: I feel like I've done a good deed, yes.
1: Yeah, yeah. Give her the music. Give her the music.
2: Well done, Tash.
3: Thank you.
2: You deserve it, Tash. You deserve it.
1: So you're asking people on 131060, what heroic thing have they done? What about you, Lily?
4: Hi. So mine's a little bit more of an elaborate story. So from a young age, I was 1.5 when it happened. I got third-degree burns on my feet, and that's kind of affected me throughout my whole life in terms of I've had to get skin grafts and I've been disabled, stuck in a wheelchair a few times because of it and had to relearn how to walk. So after the first time that I'd relearned how to walk and I'd properly healed, I did the Walk for Kids and we managed to raise $13,500.
1: Wow.
4: Yeah, and then in grade 3, I fully buzzed all my hair off for the world's greatest shade and raised $5,000.
1: Oh my God,
4: and
1: Lily.
4: Then in 2020, my sister and I, we were feeling a bit sad with the wildfires happening, and we did a raffle, raised about $400 for the wildlife affected by the wildfires. And then just this year, I've managed to raise a little bit over $2,000 doing 10K steps a day for all of May for the Starlight Foundation as they helped me through my whole journey at the Royal Children's, you know, with my surgeries and stuff. So I thought I should give back by now that I can walk again after my surgery last year. I decided to put that to good use and I raised $2,000 for them, which was good.
1: Wow, so, Lily.
2: Well done, Lily.
1: How are you feeling about your blood donation now, Pete?
2: Yeah, I'm still a little less heroic, but in 12 weeks, I'll be giving blood again. So,
1: That's amazing. Lily, you and all of our callers are going to get a double pass for you and your bestie to go to Sip and Sing, which would be great fun for you as well. Stay on the line. Our producers will give it to you. What about Catherine? Catherine, have you done a good deed today?
5: My husband has.
1: Oh, what's he done?
5: Yeah, he just donated stem cells to my daughter who has AML leukemia. Without him, she wouldn't have had any closer match. He's a 50% match, but there's no one else in the entire world that's any better match than he is.
2: Wow.
1: And that's, sorry to ask a stupid question, as in obviously because he's related to her or it's nothing to do with the fact that you're related?
5: No, he's 50% match because he's related to her, but because she's biracial, he's Chinese and I'm an Aussie.
1: Yeah.
5: In the rest of the world, when they did the tissue typing, there's absolutely no one else a closer match. So they genuinely like to find a closer match if they can, but there were no other options in the whole world.
1: Wow. And is she okay now, Catherine?
5: Well, she's day 16 past transplant.
1: Oh,
5: and things are looking better. But she's still stuck in hospital. She's in the Alfred at the moment in Victoria.
1: Oh, Catherine. Well, stay on the line. I think there's something, I don't think you're probably going to want Sip and Sing right now in your life. But I think we can we'll find something nice that we can give Catherine just to give you a bit of a chop out.
6: We'll give her $250 to take the family for a meal out.
1: There you go, Catherine. We got Catherine still there. Oh, Catherine, are you there?
0: I think the producers might have Catherine.
1: Producers
0: now.
1: Have got Catherine. Great. Catherine can have the $250. What about Vicky? Hey, Vicky.
7: Hi, how are you?
1: Good. You've just heard that Pete has given blood twice in 1 year, which is obviously incredibly heroic. Can you top that?
7: Yes, I've been donating blood and plasma for the past 10 years, every 12 weeks. I donated a kidney to my sister.
2: Oh, wow.
1: Does your sister need a kidney, Pete?
2: No, she hasn't yet.
1: So there's still time.
2: That opportunity might be ahead of me.
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10: Hit 104.7, Canberra traffic. it's a busy run in Hooker for William Hovell Drive North approaching Drake Brockman Drive. A good run into the capital from Moran Bateman on the Barton Highway southbound. And congestion over the Commonwealth Avenue Bridge at those roadwork zones north and southbound. Busy in Curtin for Cotter Road at Lady Denman Drive both ways. 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
8: Hello, I'm Fee Papel. The Climate Minister is quite pleased with the turnout at the pre-COP meeting in Fiji. He's rejecting claims by the opposition that the climate event is a diplomatic disaster. Chris Bowen says they didn't expect any prime ministers and presidents to turn up anyway.
9: That's, I think, for the first time that we've invited world leaders to a pre-COP. It's a good opportunity. I think Linda can add further comments, but that's a good first step.
8: Fitness influencer Sam Wood has been suspended by his own company following DV allegations. The CEO of 28 Group saying the 46-year-old has been stood down indefinitely, with the company having zero tolerance for domestic violence. An investigation is underway following a police shooting in regional New South Wales. Officers were responding to reports of a car crashing into a tree. When they got there to check on the driver, he pointed a gun at them. They opened fire and he was hit with several rounds and died at the scene. Lawyers for the US woman who didn't die during a lethal injection say she remains in a critical condition. It's believed Krista Pike suffered brain damage during the botched procedure. The Tennessee governor calling off all executions for the remainder of the year and ordering an independent review. And Australia's auction clearance rate has fallen to a three-month low. The preliminary clearance rate fell to 48.2% in the past week, the lowest since late June. It follows two long weekends in major capital cities and another interest rate rise. New data showing the number of unsold homes has jumped more than 20% in the past year.
5: Lighting up moments. ActuAGL. The energy for around here.
8: In sport, West Coast says it's unlikely they'll trade for Geelong's Grian Myers. The contracted forward completed a medical with the club on Friday, but the Eagles don't think the Cats' goal sneak will want to move west. The club is in the box seat, though, for out-of-favour Melbourne mid Jack Viney. In NRL, celebrations continue for the Roosters after their premiership double, with both the men's and women's team partying through the night after winning yesterday's grand final, with thousands of fans turning out for today's Fan Day in Sydney. That's the latest in news and sport.
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10: For your public holiday, a top of 19 degrees with a potential shower or two on the way. Tuesday looking a bit better, mostly sunny and 22 degrees. Wednesday sunny and 18 degrees.
11: Dearly Belconnen, now open on Josephson Street in Belconnen.
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5: It's the one and only Carrie Bickmore
11: and Tommy Little.
5: This is Carrie and Tommy.
14: Yeah, that is where you're at for your Monday afternoon. We've got Pete Hellier filling in for Tommy Little. We've got a huge surprise coming up after 5 o'clock. But right now...

0: I'm feeling the pressure. This is normally Tommy's domain, writing these numbers.
1: He loves doing it, doesn't he?
0: Does that mean I can have the, he takes a lot of power on, doesn't he? Kizzy, yeah. Producer Kizzy. He makes up the numbers. He says how much he's going to spend. Sometimes the power gets away with him, I think. Like, is that the expression?
2: Do you want me to tell you how much you can give away?
0: Yeah. Right. What are we? Can we go up to?
2: We can do four numbers.
0: Four Julie, numbers. Did you hear that? We can do four numbers. Jules?
3: Excellent.
0: Yes.
3: Excellent.
0: Okay.
1: And Carrie's famously generous
3: I'm
1: too.
3: I'm trying to think what I'm going to buy.
0: Already. She's already casting the checks. Okay. Julie, you ready? Four numbers coming at you now. You ready to go?
3: Go.
0: Okay. Oh, hold on. That was terrible stuff.
1: Oh, Tommy.
0: I've got the pressure. I'm feeling the pressure.
1: Do you want me to do
0: okay. I'm doing it again. I'm going again. Okay. Ready?
3: Yes.
0: Julie, you just won $1,381. Oh my God.
3: Are you joking?
0: No.
3: Oh my God.
0: Pete said literally before we went on air, does anyone ever get this? And we're like all the time thinking no one's going to get it.
3: Oh my God.
0: Oh my God, Julie.
3: I've actually was listening for my grandson because we were trying to get on all the school holidays because he's so good at it and I'm useless.
0: Oh, my God, you just won $1,381.
3: I feel sick. Thank you so much.
0: Oh, my God, hold on. Maybe I've got lucky fingers. Can we do one more?
1: Yeah, you
0: can
1: do one
0: more. Let's do one more just in
2: three
0: case.
2: Numbers, three
0: maybe
2: numbers.
0: Maybe it's like a lucky day.
1: The bean counters are coming.
0: Who have we got there? Kylie.
4: Kyle.
0: Let me call you Kylie. It's fun.
4: Everyone does. That's all right.
0: All right, Kyle. Three numbers now. We gave away $1,381 right then, okay? I think I might be the lucky charm. You ready to go?
4: Yeah, I'm ready.
0: Okay, here we go.
4: I'm not sure. I'm just going to say 654.
0: Nah, I'm not so lucky. 232. Back tomorrow, though.
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0: Olivia Dean, that is Baby Steps for your Monday arvo. It's Carrie and Tommy. Tommy is away. We got Pete Hellier filling in the sabo.
1: Carrie, would you say your audience is a helpful audience?
2: Oh, always. The best.
1: Yep.
2: Especially when there's cash on the line, you're getting the call up.
1: Okay, there may not be cash on the line here, but I need some
2: need
1: help.
2: I
1: need some help on Saturday.
2: They're honest, if anything. So whatever you need help with, they'll give you an honest review.
1: Are they creative?
2: Yeah.
1: Well,
2: bloody oath.
1: I am going on Saturday night to a fancy dress party, and I have no idea
2: whose party.
1: What
2: Why
1: to
2: am I
1: go
2: not invited?
1: As. You're not invited because they don't like you enough for you to be there.
2: Do I know the person?
1: Yes, you do.
2: Do I?
1: Yes, you do.
2: What?
3: Pete wasn't lying.
1: No, but I wouldn't say you're in the like.
2: What?
0: Like it's on their invite
2: list. Oh yeah, no, we're not. I'm not.
1: Yeah, you've interviewed him on the project. I wouldn't say you're mates.
2: No.
1: And in fact, it's, yeah.
0: Has Ross still got that tank? Like, he'd have pretty good parties. He bought a tank.
2: Oh, that man would have epic parties.
1: Yeah.
2: He's got enough of the unhinged in him to make it fun.
1: Well, and that's where the pressure is. Like, he's having a fancy dress party.
2: So he's having a fancy, and what's the theme?
1: It's anybody, like any person, any place, or anything from the last 100 years. It's a very broad. It's very broad.
2: That's no theme.
1: Well, it is a theme.
2: No, it's not. It's a theme is, gives you a specific.
1: If I went as Abraham Lincoln, they're going to say no.
2: Not from the last 100 years.
0: What happens if you go as Carrie Bickmore because you're not invited?
2: Oh, I've got some extensions.
1: Yeah, and I'll just hang outside.
0: Yeah.
2: You could go as me. That'd be funny.
1: Yeah.
2: I'll give you one of my dresses.
1: Yeah, okay. Yeah.
0: I'll go which one?
2: And one of my wigs.
1: I'll have to cut the back of it and you get the bulldog clips.
2: I'll give you one of the low backs.
1: Yeah, I can wear a low back. But I need anything.
2: Okay, so have you had thoughts of what you might? So you're asking 131060 to get amongst this conversation. We're going to dress Pete for his fancy dress party this weekend. Yeah. You could be the reason Pete goes dressed as whatever your idea is.
1: And there is a best prize.
2: Is there?
1: Competition, yeah.
2: Okay.
1: Yeah.
2: So what's your thoughts so far? You love Star Wars. Could it be anything from Star Wars?
1: No, I've got to think kind of outside.
2: Could it be
1: the
2: like R2-D2?
1: You know what I was thinking about? I don't know how to dress as it. What? I was going to go as the Millennium Bug.
2: Oh, don't get all cute and weird and then everyone spends the night going, who are you? What are you?
1: I could go as COVID.
2: Nah, I feel that brings a mood down a bit, doesn't it?
1: It does, because people won't want to come and talk to me.
2: That's true. What about Borat?
1: Oh, Borat. Now, why do you want to get me, like, in weird positions and weird...
2: I'm not going to be there. I don't want you in any position.
1: No, but you... I don't want to go as Cher. I don't want to go as Borat.
2: I never said Cher. I think Borat would be... You'd put on a little... What is it?
1: Mankini.
2: I think you could rock that. You're in great form. Look how fit you are at the moment.
1: Thank you. But I'm not going
2: to
1: Borat.
2: You are. Were made for the role. Borat.
1: The timing might be right for
2: Can
1: Borat.
2: Can you do Borat's voice?
1: He's nice.
2: See?
1: He's very good.
2: You'd be a great Borat.
1: Yeah, very good.
2: Okay.
1: Well, it could be somebody from the movies. It could be historical figures. Some historical figures I won't go as. I'm going to put a line through.
2: That's good. I'm glad you've got a bar.
1: I'll leave that for Prince Harry.
2: Okay,
1: yeah. That's
2: very good idea.
1: Monroe.
2: I do know what you're saying.
1: Marilyn Monroe.
2: Oh, you go with
0: Marilyn.
2: Happy birthday.
0: I could get president.
1: Get someone following me with a leaf blower. You know,
0: oh, yeah.
1: Some like it hot. Yeah. That'd be nice.
2: You got your mankini underneath.
3: Yeah. That would actually go off.
2: What?
1: Yeah.
2: Someone following you around with a leaf blower.
3: Imagine Pete doing the little there.
1: I can Jim's mowing. Want to come out and do that for me?
3: Yeah.
1: Hi, Jim's mowing.
2: Why don't you pair up with someone as they go as the leaf blower?
1: Well, this is the thing. I need to probably ask Ross who's invited because, you know, like I could have said to you, hey, we should go to Ross's thing.
2: Yeah, that would have been hurtful.
1: Yeah.
2: Yeah.
1: So,
2: or I could just say, oh, yeah, I'll come as that. And that'd be my way to get to the party.
0: Oh, you could ask for a plus one because you need a blower.
1: Yeah.
0: Leaf blower.
1: Leaf blower.
0: Carrie.
1: Of course.
2: Okay, 131060.
1: Yeah.
2: What?
1: I need some help. I genuinely need some help.
2: Hairier. I can't speak to
1: you. You've had a few slip ups, haven't you? You think of the Borat, you think of the Mankini. You're going to beat Hairier. What should Jim's I go blowing. As? I have a party to go, a fancy dress party, Saturday night. A lot of creative people
2: okay,
1: are going
2: to
1: be there.
2: Okay, hold on. So a whole lot of people have called out and we're going to get rid of them. Not because we don't like you, but don't say Strawny. That's too easy for him. Craig, are you there, Craig? Craig, you're better than that.
4: Oh, am I?
2: You're better than Shorty.
4: Oh,
2: it's too obvious, Craig. Come on.
4: No, it's not obvious. Why? Who? What? Don't tell me Peter Hellier knows Strawny.
1: Craig makes a good point. I'd be Peter Hellier going as Strawny, so I'd be myself
4: good.
1: Going as
4: there you go.
1: That funny character from the TV.
0: Yeah.
1: and the footballer.
4: I reckon you'd pull it off real well.
1: I think you might be on the same crate. There you go. Okay.
2: It's no Strawny. I'm putting an absolute no to Strawny.
1: Okay.
2: 13-10-60. What is Pete Hellier going as to the fancy dress on the weekend?
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0: That he's going to Ross Noble's party on the weekend. Wasn't invited to. You don't know who to go as. I've had a couple of people call up. Someone text me, a friend, say go as Bob Catter.
1: Oh, that'd be good.
0: Can you do Catter's voice?
1: Oh, yeah. What was that?
0: You can't.
2: No, I can't.
0: No.
2: Really.
1: You'd have to talk like them all night.
0: You should, though. You should go in character.
1: For how long?
0: Give it a bit. There's no point going to a fancy dress party unless you go all in. Yeah,
1: I agree with that. I used to have a thing against fancy dress, and once you go all in, it's great. It's good fun.
0: I can imagine you having a thing against fancy dress.
1: When we shot the original series of Rove on Channel 9, like the first season, pre-Carrie. Yeah, pre-Carrie. We had a sketch about fancy dress. So this is me, Rove, Dave Callan and Corinne Grant, the original cast. And Dave Callan refused to take part of that sketch because it was taking the piss out of fancy dress, and he refused to record the sketch. Because he goes, no, out of principle, I'm taking a stand.
0: Well, I stand with Dave on this because I think fancy dress parties are the best. It's a perfect conversation starter at the beginning.
1: Yeah.
0: It's how you meet people. And then if you stay in character all night, I think it's even more fun, Rachel. Would you agree?
3: Absolutely. It's so much fun. I've had heaps and heaps of dress-up themed parties. For my 30th, I had a pirate themed party, and one of my friends dressed up as Captain Feathersword, which I think you should go as.
0: Oh, I could do a good Captain. Do you know Captain Feathersword from the Wiggles?
1: Yeah, of course I do.
3: He's so much fun.
1: Yeah.
0: It could be a bit. Will there be children around?
1: I wouldn't think so.
0: It's not a kid's party.
1: Not really a kid's party.
0: No, you wouldn't want to be entertaining all night.
1: But everybody's aware of Captain Feathersword. He's an icon.
0: I know. I just wouldn't want you to have to work all night. Keep coming up.
2: She wants you to keep an accent up all night.
1: Hey, like, it's fun with the feathers, the feather sword.
0: Yeah.
1: That'd be fun.
0: No, it's already weirding me out. Okay. No Captain Feathersword.
1: Okay.
0: Kevin.
1: Sorry, Rachel.
0: Kevin, who is Pete going to his costume party on Saturday night?
4: Oh, Pete, I've got a perfect one for you. You can use Strawny's wig and go as Corey Worthington. You can trash your joint and still be in character.
0: That's fun.
1: One of this century's great party boys.
0: Yeah, you just need the glasses.
1: The glasses?
0: Yeah.
1: Some kind of, what was he wearing? What shirt was he wearing?
0: He had
4: no shirt. He had a big jacket on.
0: No shirt. I said, Riggs looking good. Riggin', good time to be Corey Worthington.
1: And the glasses. He had the party glasses.
0: Yeah, the party glasses. Yep. Okay, that's a top contender. That's up there with Marilyn. I still think Marilyn Monroe is an absolute winner with the leaf blower. Yep. Who have we got now? Ben. Hey, Ben.
5: Hey, how you guys going?
0: Good.
1: Ben.
0: Do you love a dress-up party?
5: I love a dress-up. I also have dressed-up for conventions and stuff like that, so get a bit into it, yeah.
0: What's the most hectic you've ever dressed up as?
5: Hectic would be Kick-Ass, the superhero movie.
0: Kick-Ass.
1: Kick-Ass, yes. Yeah.
0: Okay. Yeah. I know Kick-Ass. Could Pete pull off Kick-Ass?
1: I'm not sure if I could.
5: Probably not. It's a bit of spandex.
1: Yeah.
0: Probably not.
1: No.
0: Getting a review from Ben there.
1: Thanks, Ben. Let's move through this call a bit quicker now, mate.
0: But Ben, I think, Ben, you're on to something here. Who do you think Pete could go as?
5: I personally think the iconic Tiger King.
1: Oh, Joe Exotic.
0: Joe Exotic.
6: Yes.
1: I like that.
0: That's good. If you got, what would you have to, what does Tiger King wear? What does Joe Exotic wear, Ben?
1: A blonde mullet as well.
5: Great question. I actually have to look it up, but I know the classic Mo. Jeans, cowboy looking.
0: Yes.
5: Yeah.
1: I'd take a tiger with me.
0: Could you?
1: Yeah.
0: Yeah.
1: Organise that.
0: Okay.
1: Yep.
0: Great.
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10: In Gungahlin, a hazmat incident at the Bunnings impacting Ribble Street in both directions. Crews on site. A good running, Kayleen, for Gungahlin. Drive southbound from the Barton Highway through to the Glenlock Interchange. Izzy and Philip for Yambi Drive both ways at the Canberra Hospital. 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

0: Taylor Swift, that is Patient Zero for your Monday arvo. It's Carrie and Tommy. Tommy is away. We've got Pete Hellier filling in.
1: 131060, dress Pete Hellier for his fancy dress party.

0: Monday Arvo. It is Carrie and Tommy. Tommy is away today. We got Pete Hellier filling in. Coming up after five, we have a huge surprise for you guys.
1: So yeah, there is. It is absolutely worth listening to this because there is something for everyone with this announcement.
2: Absolutely. I agree.
1: Including now your announcement. Have you got something for everyone in your little bundle of tickets?
2: Something for everyone, absolutely. Especially if you're in the Gold Coast this Sunday or Wollongong in a couple of weeks or Fremantle or Newcastle. My show, International Kerfuffle, is coming to your town. It's the last series of these shows. It's about the time I made a joke on the project about
1: it's
2: Tim
1: Cahill.
2: Very
1: Kale. Funny show.
2: End up getting death threats from Honduras. You're in the show a couple of times because on the project.
1: I like it.
2: Back at Rove Live, young Carrie Bickmore is on the show.
1: Yes, young Carrie Bickmore.
2: And
1: point out the mold. Permanent little dip.
2: But it's a fun show. Come along and have a laugh.
1: Up next, though, the family feud that has the world talking.
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0: around the country for your Monday afternoon. It's Carrie and Tommy for the drive home. Tommy is away today. We got Pete Hellier filling in.
1: Pete, do you have any family that hates you?
2: No. No, they all love me.
1: No, but like any long-lost family, like if you... Is there anyone you ever fear that could come out and go, Pete Hellier is a piece of work?
2: No. I've done Who Do You Think You Are? And that would have come up in that, I think.
1: Is that the one where you ended in the next suburb? You thought you were going to go on an overseas holiday?
2: I had my passport. I thought I was going to Ireland, definitely, or maybe Gallipoli, because that's where my great-grandfather ended up fighting in the war, and I ended up in the suburb I grew up in.
1: So disappointing.
2: Didn't leave the state.
1: So disappointing. Because Ed Sheeran, you've been following the Ed Sheeran-McLemore controversy. There's been a lot going on in the last few weeks.
2: Don't drag me into it, Carrie.
1: Oh, well, unfortunately you are being dragged into it. And it's not Ed that's dragging you into it or me. It's Jethro Sheeran that is going to drag you into this. And Jethro Sheeran is Ed Sheeran's estranged cousin.
2: Oh, he's so like, you know, remember Doug Pitt? Brad's brother. Yeah. He's got a bit of Doug Pitt about him.
1: So he has gone and done an interview on Piers Morgan that has tickled me pink. It is just all you guys have to do if you listen now, sit back and just enjoy yourself now because what you're about to hear is just pure, pure heaven, okay? So he is really not liking Ed. He thinks Ed's a coward. He thinks he's lied for almost 10 years. He reckons that McLemore wasn't removed from the shows, that Ed got him removed. He's got all these conspiracy theories. And at the end of the day, though, he's just not a big fan. And if you're thinking, why is he not a big fan? Is it because perhaps he's jealous of his very successful cousin? Well, Piers Morgan asked him just that.
3: And obviously, Ed's become a global superstar.
4: But, yeah.
3: It's jealousy.
4: But it's not at all because I don't see success as fame and money. It's fulfillment. Success is happiness within.
1: So it's happiness within. He's happy within. And, you know, now one thing I learnt during this interview is that Jethro is a musician as well. Not jealous of Ed, though, but a musician himself. Yep. And by his own standards, a very, very successful one.
4: I've got songs with Tupac, with Snoop Dogg, with, you know, Bob, I've got one coming out with Bob Marley. These are the type of people, Bob Dylan, Bob Marley, Tupac.
3: How have you done a song with Bob Marley? He's dead.
4: Yeah, because that's another story. But there's some tapes that have been found in a hotel. There's another story. But there's some tapes that have been found from three performances from the Rainbow something in the 70s. And there's some songs that...
3: And you're going to do what with them?
4: Produce them and go to Jamaica with his family.
1: Jethro Sheeran, Ed Sheeran's cousin, is heading to Jamaica with Bob Marley's family to make music. Now, before you laugh too much, because I laughed too, and then I thought, you know what? I shouldn't judge before I hear for myself some of his musical talents.
3: Can you sing a bit of it?
4: No.
3: Why not?
4: So I'm a rapper, not a singer.
3: Can you rap a bit of it?
4: When I first started this rapping shit, I felt pressure from haters, became invaded with sadists, and just developed a hater radar made for the stars.
3: What you just did to me is illustrate why he's a global superstar and you're not.
4: But he rapped exactly that.
3: Not like that, he didn't.
4: Yes, he did it worse.
3: Really?
4: Yeah.
1: So he claims Ed stole that and rapped that without asking him, right?
2: Oh,
1: so he's got issues with his cousin stealing his music. To be fair, I don't know much about rap. I didn't think that was that bad.
2: Wasn't that bad.
1: Like if you and I did that, it'd be far worse than Jethro Sheeran. I think maybe there is a bit of musicality in the family is all I'm saying.
2: Maybe
1: they could do a collab.
2: Some of it trickled down to Jethro.
1: So Jethro, though, obviously isn't as wealthy as Ed Sheeran.
3: You've been so successful. How wealthy are you?
4: I'm wealthy in heart, so I'm not going to speak
3: about
4: but
3: if you've been as successful as you're telling me,
4: for instance,
3: you would be
4: the
3: wealthy.
4: Daily Mail said that I was living in a box room at my mum's. No, it was Brexit and I had pneumonia. Mm. I had a three-bedroom house in Denmark. I've been living in Denmark 7 years. I had a Range Rover.
1: If you've just joined us, what is going on? You are listening to Ed Sheeran's cousin, Jethro Sheeran, in an interview with Piers Morgan. He does not like his cousin, Ed Sheeran. One of the reasons he doesn't like him is because he reckons that Ed has written a song about him. And the song that Ed has written is called A Little Bit More. This is the song.

0: Anyway, it goes on, yeah. And now he hates him, right?
1: Mentions a Range Rover.
0: Yeah. Mentions it on, and he says, anyway, that song apparently is about him. Or yeah. is it?
2: For him to have, even if it wasn't about me, it's just the most hateful song.
0: So, okay. So then he's changed his mind. And actually, I don't even know if it's about me. I just don't like it, right? Anyway, it goes on. So then Piers is like, what are you wanting out of this? Like, because yes. he's in fights at the moment with Ed Sheeran's fans. Okay, so it's gotten like okay. not Piers Morgan, Jethro Sheeran yep. is fighting with his cousin's fans, right? And so Piers is like, what do you want from Ed?
3: When you're talking to Ed now, because he probably will watch this, what would you say to him?
2: I've got nothing to say to you. And also tell your fans to leave me alone and stop attacking me, saying I'm jealous, because I do not want to have anything
3: why should they,
2: you have.
3: Why should they leave you alone if you're attacking him all the time?
2: Because there's nothing to do with them.
3: I'm well, attacking there are him.
2: Why,
3: like
2: doesn't, why doesn't he respond then?
3: They don't like you calling him a coward.
2: Why doesn't he respond to me calling him a coward? Does that make him a coward?
3: Maybe he just want to talk to a cousin who calls him a coward in public.
2: Well, that's a coward then.
0: Round and round. And if you're thinking, it must be just Jethro Sheeran that doesn't like Ed in the family, apparently not.
3: Mm. Not very loyal to the family, is it?
2: He's not loyal to his family either. Mm. If you knew anything about anything, it's been, you don't know anything about my family. All the Sheerans, all my dad, all his dad, all my grandmother. So how are you going to understand anything who supports me?
3: What does your grandmother think of all this?
2: Well, she's dead.
3: Right.
1: Yeah. Bob Marley.
0: Bob Marley. And to top it all off, I know you're listening thinking, is this a skit that we're listening to? Is this real? Piers has the same thought.
3: You ever watched The Office?
2: You're going to say I'm the David Brent of music?
3: A bit, yeah.
2: Yeah. I think you're a bit... silly yourself.
3: Oh, the comebacks.
0: I mean, did I not say you would enjoy it?
1: That was
0: a gift for a Monday afternoon.
1: Thank you, Jethro.
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7: In Gungahlin, a hazmat incident remains at the Bunnings on Gribble Street, impacting your run in both directions. Busy through Fish Week on Canberra Avenue at Newcastle Street both ways. A steady run out of Fish Week for Canberra Avenue heading east towards the New South Wales border. 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
2: After Carrie and Tommy today, we're back with another happy hour for your late drive home. 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

0: Ryan around Australia for your Monday arvo. It's Carrie Bickmore and Tommy Little. Tommy is away today. We got Pete Hellier filling in.
1: Producer Kizzy, have you got new bling there on your finger?
2: Oh, I know what this is.
1: Have you got, what is that on your finger? You've got that thing that everyone's wearing.
2: Got an aura ring.
1: For what?
2: It's my fitness.
1: What's
2: my
1: wrong
2: sleep?
1: With your aura?
3: Oh, It's on his ring finger.
1: Oh, is that your wedding ring finger?
0: Yeah.
2: No. It's the only one it fits on. It's what Sammy's stitched me up here.
3: Congratulations.
2: No, I'm not married.
1: Oh,
2: it's
1: just,
3: well done.
1: We should have organised a group present. I didn't know.
3: Maddie?
1: Oh, my God. I thought it was an aura ring.
2: No, it is an aura ring.
1: Oh, so, but it's not a wedding ring.
2: No, I'm not married. It's just that when I went into JB Hi-Fi, shout out. I paid for it. But shout out to the good friends at JB Hi-Fi if they want to send me a bigger aura ring.
3: And I
2: sized it on this finger. And then I got home and Maddie went, that's your wedding ring finger. I was like, is it? I didn't know that was my wedding ring finger. And it's the only one it fits on.
1: Will you ever get married?
2: Eventually.
4: Will you go to JB Hi-Fi to get a wedding ring?
2: Yeah, absolutely. Get an aura ring. Yeah. Matching aura rings.
1: Well, the reason I bring this up is because apparently that's not the only thing, new addition to your world. I was coming in today and I was chatting with our producer, Sammy, here. And he's finding some of your behaviour since arriving back at work post our break. Quite irritating, were his words.
5: This is what you've been waiting for.
6: Glenn, what are you doing?
5: Finally, the world will know.
6: Can you stop that?
5: The title that everyone will be talking about.
6: Can you shut up, mate?
7: Just adding a bit of atmosphere.
5: Glenn Robbins and Mick Molloy bring you...
6: An idiot.
5: Kieran's Intervention.
1: Oh, my God. So I just, sorry to everybody, I just threw that bit of audio thinking it was going to give us some context.
3: No, this
1: that
3: is...
1: That made no sense.
3: This is an intervention for
1: just
3: Kieran.
1: Just say we're going to do an intervention on Kieran. Don't but play I this opener I'd, that has
3: sorry,
1: no context to anything.
3: But we're also, you know, merged with Channel 7 and that's free publicity for them. The show, you were on that show. You loved it. You talk about
1: know,
3: it all the time.
1: No one knows what is going on. Okay.
3: Does everyone know Celebrity Intervention
1: on
3: Channel 7?
1: We get it now. Yeah, what's that got to do with Kieran? You want to
3: we're
1: do a...
3: We're having an intervention.
1: Okay, and why are we having...
3: through this earlier.
1: To be fair, I now feel like the intervention should be on you from talking. So you're annoyed at Kizzy because he's obsessed with his sleep. Is that right?
3: No, you didn't listen, did you?
1: I did. You said he's got all these sleep apps.
3: Kieran has a problem with spending.
1: Oh, spending. I thought you said sleep.
2: No. How do I have a problem with spending?
3: You bought 3 watches in 3 days.
2: Hold on. No, you were. Can I say you've been off, and then you've come in, and I've had one, and then I've gone and tried another one, and then I've got this.
1: So you have got 3 watches.
0: You had 3 iPhones in the last
4: not
0: 3
4: wearing,
0: months.
4: You're not wearing a single watch right now, as you speak.
2: So I got a Whoop, which
1: What's
2: is a
1: Whoop?
2: Free. It's a wristband.
4: It's Gwyneth Paltrow's the vaginal candle, I think.
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1: But so what's the issue here, Sammy?
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4: 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He's wearing an Aura Ring.
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10: On Canberra Avenue, busy but moving between Fishwick and the New South Wales border both ways. Steady in Theodore for the Monero Highway south towards Williamsdale. 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
18: Hey there, I'm Fee Papel. Climate Minister Chris Bowen is defending the pre-COP meeting after it failed to attract major world leaders. The opposition calling it a diplomatic disaster, but the minister says they weren't expecting presidents and prime ministers to attend.
19: World leaders don't generally come to pre-COPs. Like, this is the first pre-COP where we've invited, where world leaders have been invited at all. As the President of Palau said, if you get one Prime Minister, you're doing well, because Prime Ministers and Presidents don't go to pre-COP.
18: A man's been shot dead by New South Wales police in the state, southeast of the state. Officers were responding to reports of a crash. When they approached the car, the man pointed a loaded rifle at them. Police say the man was hit by several rounds and died at the scene. Gina Rinehart has offered One Nation an office space in Brisbane, the party to lease the space in the multi-million dollar building at commercial rates. One Nation's Barnaby Joyce insisting there's no mates rates. Sam and Shnazana Wood have released a statement saying they're working through the DV charges with authorities as a family. The 46-year-old fitness influencer charged in Queensland with domestic violence offences over an alleged incident on Saturday night. And experts have warned school teachers that toxic weight loss conversations could be having an effect on their students. A Butterfly Foundation survey finding staff room convos about diets and bad foods are unintentionally being passed down to kids.
20: Brightening family moments at QAGL. The energy for around here.
18: In sports, Scott Pendlebury is officially a Gold Coast player. The Suns locking in a deal with Collingwood for pick 65. The league record holder for games played, signing a two-year deal to pull on the red and gold after notching 442 games in the black and white. And in the NRL, the Roosters' celebrations have continued today after their big grand final win over the Knights. The side out with fans at special celebration in Sydney, coach Trent Robinson telling Fox Sports it's an incredible group.
21: We sort of started putting this team together a couple of years ago. You have a dream about trying to win a premiership, but you're not sure if it's going to come off. But it's a sort of tribute to their connection as well. This year they've been really close inside the four walls, and we got on a good run and we got the premiership.
18: That's the latest in news and sport.
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22: For your public holiday, a top of 19 degrees with a potential shower or two on the way. Tuesday looking a bit better, mostly sunny and 22 degrees. Wednesday sunny and 18 degrees.
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9: It's the one and only
11: Carrie Bickmore
8: and Tommy Little.
11: This is Carrie and Tommy.
0: Yeah, that is where you're at for your Monday afternoon. We got Pete Hellier filling in the Savo.
1: Ed Cavalier up next. And I'm looking at the movie launch that is here to talk about. Mm. Every single comedian in this country, good comedian, is in this movie, except for there's one notable absence. Mm. Mr. Hellier, you'll tell us why up next.
4: That's a lot of conversation.
23: Last time we did this.
24: Oh my God, this is amazing!
23: You couldn't get enough.
25: Free fuel for a year!
26: $10,000!
23: More of the prizes you want.
25: Trip to Hamilton Island!
2: when you want them.
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5: Oh, I'd love to just go on a shopping spree and spend some money on myself.
6: Spend some money on yourself, you say?
7: Oh my God, fingers crossed.
6: We're bringing back everyone's favourite social experiment.
25: Oh my God.
6: The one where everyone who plays wins.
25: Oh my goodness.
6: What's your pleasure? The one with 100,000 in cash and prizes.
26: It's up to you.
6: The one where you have a choice to make.
27: What you gonna do with all that?
28: I think I'm gonna. I'd like to score.
6: You do everything for everyone. So let us spoil you.
28: Woo! Oh, it's the best thing ever.
6: It is the best thing ever. Because every day, there's a guaranteed winner with Carrie and Tommy when you play $100,000 Guilty Pleasures.
29: What you gonna do?
1: Okay, this is the easiest way to just have all the things you've dreamed of, Pete Hellier. Right now, if I said to you, what's your guilty pleasure? What do you want in this life? I could give it to you now. What do you want?
4: A new Carrie and Tommy segment.
1: You can dream bigger than that, mate.
4: Can I? Yeah. Can I? Even bigger than that?
1: Yeah, dream bigger than that, I reckon. Think of something that you would like. You're like, oh, I wish I had the money to buy.
4: Oh. Well, this is. I've got the money to buy this, but it's not the time.
1: Okay, you're not getting this segment, Pete Hellier.
4: Because. I love golf.
1: Yeah.
4: And there's a putter called the Scotty Cameron putter. They're the best putters. Okay. Mm-hmm. And if I went and bought one myself, my wife would
1: apparently
4: say.
1: Apparently, you can afford to.
4: My wife would say, and she's very supportive of me and my golfing pursuits, why are you spending so much money on golf? Mm. So, a Scotty Cameron putter.
1: Okay, so if I gave you your guilty pleasure, it would be a Scotty Cameron putter.
4: Yes.
1: It's a mouth twister.
4: Because I've got other putters.
1: So,
4: they work fine.
1: You could get that, but then what? Instead, if you walked away with a stack of cash, that'd be pretty good too.
4: That'd be amazing.
1: So here's the thing I'm going to offer you. You can take that putter now. I'm not going to say the name of it again because I can't remember. Scotty something.
4: Scotty
1: Pippen. You can take that putter. Or I'm going to have a little diggle, rustle around in the mystery cash bag.
4: There is a mystery cash
1: and you can
4: cash
1: take
4: bag.
1: Home this mystery cash.
30: Have you ever gotten anything out of a brown paper bag before, Pete?
4: Plenty of times.
1: Put the bourbon away down there.
4: And
1: what are you wanting to do?
4: Oh, I mean, the artwork on that mystery cash bag is amazing as well.
1: Are you going to take the guilty splash or the mystery cash?
4: I think I'm going to take the cash. Is that a bad
1: How word? Much would the Scottie Pippen putter be?
4: The Scottie Pippen putter you can get pretty cheap, but the Scottie Cameron putter.
1: The Scottie Cameron.
4: About a grand.
1: Okay. So this has got to be worth more than $1,000 for you to walk away with having made the best deal.
4: Okay, maybe. Can I change?
1: Too late, Pete. $12 coming your way. Sorry, you can afford the putter.
4: I'll get a Scotty Pippen putter for that.
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0: You drive home this afternoon. It's Carrie Bickmore and Tommy. Little Tommy is away. We've got Pete Hellier filling in the Sarvo.
1: But right now, if you're thinking, oh, what am I going to do tonight? Just put it on Channel 10 and keep it there because Have You Been Paying Attention is on. And then straight after this, cop this, premieres 9:40 tonight. It is a new movie created, written, directed, everything by the one and only Ed Cavalini. He joins us
2: hello,
1: now.
2: Yes. Welcome.
3: It is so nice to see you both. Thank you for having
1: me. Good to see you too. Give us the synopsis. I'm looking at a grid of a lot of comedians in this movie.
3: 100%. So
1: what is it about?
3: The story is that it's set in a suburban police station on grand final day, and what's happening is that the police station is being replaced entirely by an AI police machine, an AI police terminal. And when I wrote this 2 years ago, it was a gag. And then it happened. So on patrol right now, Pete, in Shanghai, is the T-800 police robot as we speak.
1: And on
3: its first day, it attacked an old woman and they had to drag. That one. So that was a joke when I wrote it. And now here we are on the day of launch. These things are out there.
4: And we have the old woman on the line now. Let's cross to her.
0: It's her one phone call for the day.
3: We've called the right place.
1: So I know that Tommy is in this because he was talking about, I think he came in after filming some of those days. Unfortunately, he's not with us. He's got the flu. But I thought maybe you could give us a bit of an idea of who his character is and then we'll play a little bit of him. Because the only acting work I've heard about is when he had to make out with Claudia Carvin in The Secret Life of Us years ago.
3: Right.
1: So, I mean, I don't really know his acting chops.
3: Well, this is the weirdest thing. He had to make out with Claudia Carvin.
1: Again?
3: Yeah.
1: Is that the only condition?
3: Well, they were just doing it on the street, so I said we should probably get a camera on this.
1: That Tommy is in this because he was talking about, I think he came in after filming some of those days. Unfortunately, he's not with us. He's got the flu. But I thought maybe you could give us a bit of an idea of who his character is and then we'll play a little bit of him. Because the only acting work I've

0: They're in charge of another guy. Gary Sweet plays their junior. So Tommy is Gary Sweet's boss in a criminal gang.
1: Oh,
0: and
1: my
0: then
1: God.
0: They meet a sticky end thanks to Limo. And so that is what
1: this
0: Tommy
1: is the
0: did.
1: Scene we have here. Yeah.
2: We've got a big issue.
3: Did we date in the 90s?
2: You busted me a year ago.
3: Oh, me? Head of the drug squad, buster dealer? I'd never.
2: Of course not. He's too good for that. You don't remember?
3: Just remind me, what are your pronouns again? Mine are length and girth.
1: That Limo, that bit.
0: That's Limo. Mainly improvised. And so Tommy's got a very dramatic part in this.
1: And what do you give him out of 10? How'd he go?
0: He's no hellier.
1: Well, that's interesting you say that.
0: No, he did a great job, but
1: I can't see a hellier in this lineup.
0: Harry.
4: I'm getting asked a lot why aren't I in this film, because every Australian comedian, bar myself, is in it.
0: Yes.
4: And I don't know if you want to shed any light, Ed.
0: Look, it's the term we use, Harry, in the industry is scheduling conflicts.
1: Oh, what is that code for?
0: Pete said no.
1: Okay, sure.
0: Our conflict was that it conflicted with his schedule.
1: Sure.
0: Yeah. And
1: yes.
0: So that is why.
1: I do use that line often.
0: Oh, do you?
4: I didn't say no. There was a scheduling conflict. But because I've been in your two previous films.
0: Yes.
4: Ed's a one. He's a machine.
0: Yes.
4: Absolute machine.
1: Look how he's turned this around.
4: He loves, he loves the medium, film and TV.
0: Yes.
4: I was in Scumbus.
0: Yes.
4: I was in Border Security.
0: Yes. Yes.
4: Watch tonight on Channel 10 and see if you can spot the role I should have played. It'd be a fun game
1: God.
4: To play tomorrow.
1: No, because then that makes you aware that there was someone else that got the role because you said no.
4: They can suck it. They can suck it.
0: Well, I could give you a hint. The role that he was meant to play that he said no to, the actor that that took that role is someone we all know.
1: Do they know they were runner-up?
0: They don't.
1: Okay. Good.
4: We'll get him on the phone tomorrow.
1: Is it Tommy?
0: Let's not go too deep. Let's not go too deep.
4: I was due to play the AI terminal.
0: Yeah.
1: Just before we let you go,
0: yes.
1: I believe there's another reason that Pete and I should have been in this movie, because we're very familiar with the place you shot it.
0: Yeah, so we shot the whole thing in Channel 10 and we shot it on level 4. Does that ring a bell?
1: Project office.
0: Yes. The whole, we turned the old project office, we used the screens, we used the computers, we used the desks, and we didn't.
1: Oh my God, that's sad. And
4: did you use the funniest chair?
0: Yeah, we did. The what?
1: The funniest chair.
0: What on earth is
1: what
0: that?
1: What he used to call his chair. Where the funny
5: sits
1: gags.
5: Sits in the corner of the room.
1: Oh, the funniest chair.
0: Chair.
4: That name, I inherited that name. We used to have a meeting called the Funnies Meeting. And I joined the project
1: it's
4: about
1: like
4: 5 years in. And they said, it's time for the Funnies Meeting. I said, why have you got the Funnies Meeting? They said, where we look at all the funny clips. I said, could we never call it the Funnies Meeting again?
1: Yeah, we used to see Malik in the naughty corner and be the Funnies Chair.
4: But I would have a book and on it I had Funnies, you know, because it was for the
0: course.
4: Funnies Meeting. And I left it in one of the Channel 10 dressing rooms one day. And Sean McAuliffe was in there one day.
1: Oh, comes my across, God.
4: With my name on it, with the thing that's saying Funnies. Then he sent me a photo saying, I found your funnies book, Pete.
0: All right, here's one. This is how long, this is Channel 10 for you. Where where I was putting my costumes, I said, okay, I need to get my costumes for the radio thing. They go, yeah, no worries. Just take it out of Rove's cupboard.
1: No. Was Bird in there somewhere?
0: He's still in there. Yeah, we turned it into a police station and we turned one of your side offices, it might have been the funnies office, into a police cell.
1: So that's
4: incredible.
0: Yeah, okay. Sam Taunton still lives there.
1: Got This does premiere tonight, as I said, on Channel 10 at 9:40, straight after Have You Been Paying Attention, all with Ed Cavalese taking over Channel 10 tonight. Thank you so much.
0: Thank
1: Good
0: you
1: luck
0: both.
1: With it.
0: It's a pleasure to have. Thank you for having me.
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11: It's a steady run on the Monaro Highway for tracking in between Williamsdale and Theodore. A good run in Jerrabombra for the Monaro Highway, citybound towards Lanyon Drive at the interchange. And then a bit of congestion in Curtin for Cotter Road at Lady Denman Drive both ways. 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
11: After Carrie and Tommy today, we're back with another happy hour for your late drive home. And today it's just you and me, Fee. We're missing Nick.
12: Well, he's calling in to tell us all about the birth of his new baby. 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
10: Lunch plans tomorrow? Make it Betty's Burgers for just $10. Moving on tastes pretty good.
13: Okay, that's so crazy right now.
14: Drums.
13: Yeah. Take that.
9: rewind it back.
13: We're going back to back.
14: It's all good, baby, baby.
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17: Carrie and Tommy are about to go back to back.
18: To back,
19: to back,
18: to back.
19: My back, lick my back.
12: Usually this is the time of the show where we bring a bit of music news. And producer Kieran, you're bringing the news today.
20: Bringing the news. Olivia Dean's in the country. Starts in Melbourne tonight.
12: Going to see her tonight. I don't think I've been this excited for a concert.
21: Since when?
12: Since Fleetwood Mac.
21: Ooh. Wow.
12: And I don't mean back in the 70s. I mean a couple of years ago.
20: What's your favourite Olivia Dean song?
12: I think it might be OK, Love You, Bye. Oh, I love it. Yeah, I was thinking about...
21: Say it.
12: I was thinking of getting a tattoo.
21: Oh. Olivia Dean tattoo.
12: It says, not for Olivia Dean, but because when I hang up from my daughter, because she loves the song too, I say to her, okay, love you, bye. And so I was thinking, because I like the music and her, it could be a cute tattoo.
21: Now, I thought that story was
12: so
21: gonna,
12: lame.
21: I thought that was going to be more embarrassing, to be honest.
20: Mm.
21: That was actually
12: Thank
21: quite
12: you,
21: nice.
12: Pete. Yeah.
21: Quite nice.
12: It's a bit but let's not say I'm getting an Olivia Dean. Excuse me.
22: Sorry?
20: What did you say?
12: Did you just say that's menopausal?
22: I don't
12: know. How? Elaborate. Explain to me, Sammy. How's that menopausal?
22: You're just not thinking straight, you know?
12: What?
21: Wow.
22: What happened?
12: Do you also know what happens during menopause?
22: Nah.
12: Our temper. Our temper, and you are.
20: Anyway, has Olivia Dean arrived?
22: I love that. That's a great idea.
21: He's gone all Jethro Tull.
12: I'm not in menopause. I don't know why suddenly I'm like, you know, taking it.
21: Technically, it's perimenopause, guys. Come on.
12: No, sorry. There is menopause and perimenopause.
21: I know, but I'm saying you're perimenopause, not menopause. I'm saying I'm defending you, Carrie.
20: Carrie's more annoyed about being perimenopausal than menopausal.
21: Yeah, perimenopausal is a transition into menopause, Carrie.
12: I'm aware of what it is,
21: Carrie.
22: Okay. Calm down, your temper's really.
21: Oh my God. Maybe this menopause.
12: Our listener the other day. Honestly, I've got something written on my head that says what's happening.
20: Love you, bye.
12: Okay, Kizzy, what were you going to bring?
20: No, I'm sorry. As she arrived in the country, Olivia Dean found out that she's being. Sued by Bill Withers' estate for her song I've Seen It, which sounds like this.
23: I've seen it last for 30 years, seen it bloom and end in tears.
20: Carrie knows this one.
21: Sounds exactly like this, actually, doesn't it?
24: What?
21: Well, Key said it sounds like this, and I said it sounds
12: exactly
21: like this. That's the actual song.
12: That's beautiful. Is that beautiful. A new song?
20: Yeah, well, you'll hear that tonight.
12: Oh, I love it.
20: Yeah,
12: what's the problem with it?
20: You never heard before?
12: No, why would I? It's new.
20: No, it's not. It's on a 2025 album, The Art of Loving.
21: Oh, you only listen to the hits.
12: I've never heard that song before. I love that song. Why is
20: Put
12: that
20: it on
12: not
20: the tattoo someone list. Else should have got the tickets instead of Carrie Bickmore, I think.
22: I see why we're talking about this
20: she's
22: now.
20: She's been sued by Bill Withers because it sounds a little bit like his song, Just the Two of Us.
25: I see the crystal raindrops fall and the beauty
12: oh, come
25: of
12: on.
25: The
12: Other than the words I've seen,
22: no.
12: It's a different song. Play the first one again.
23: I've seen it last for 30
12: different
23: years.
12: Different tune.
23: Seen it bloom and end in
20: it has the same I've structure going down, that voice is going down. Don't you think?
12: No, it doesn't.
25: I see the crystal raindrops fall and the beauty of it all.
20: Which one do you prefer?
25: The sun comes shining.
12: I mean, I do really love the Bill Withers song too.
20: Yeah, again,
12: it's one of my favourite songs.
20: Someone else should go to the show instead of Karen.
12: No,
20: maybe me!
12: I was going to get a tattoo. What
22: Are
12: more
22: you
12: do you
22: gonna
12: want
22: to get
12: from
22: a tattoo,
12: me?
22: Kieran?
20: Yeah, I'll get The Art of Loving You on my leg.
12: Well, then you get some free tickets too.
20: Thank you.
21: Carrie, you're front row at the Bill Withers concert, weren't you? The first concert?
12: I actually really love Bill Withers.
20: He's dead.
12: I know, but if he was here, I would

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0: You Monday Arvo, it's Carrie Bickmore and Tommy Little for the drive home. We've got Pete Hellier filling in the Savo.
1: You've had two kids, you understand what... Sorry, three.
2: Well, let's count them all. They all listen.
1: Three kids. Sorry, Oscar. I forgot about Oscar.
2: I treat them all equally too.
1: You've had three kids. You'll understand this. As parenting goes on, there's less and less surprises. Mm. Like as in... You sort of covered off a bit, like enough bases early on that things don't often happen where you're like, oh, that's a first for me. Yeah. But I had a parenting surprise last week and it was disgusting. So my girls and I had influenza A last week and it was, I'm not going to sugarcoat it. There were times when I was hoping none of you would see me today because I wanted it all over. It was horrible. Like it was horrible. And it's right, I've tested negative now, guys. You're all looking at, suddenly everyone had this little tiny look of, I've got the post-viral cough still.
2: Do you have that documentation negative. On you?
1: Yeah, I've got one of those little, do you want me to show you my rat test here?
2: If you could. Appreciate that.
1: Do you remember those days at work we had to send them in?
2: Oh.
1: Anyway. Those were the days.
0: Yeah, good old days.
1: Good old COVID days. Anyway.
2: You're not so used to them. At first, you're like really like, oh
1: I know.
2: And then by the end, it's like
1: a
2: pressure test. Like a MasterChef. Anyway, yeah, those were days.
1: Anyway, so we were sick at home. But this weird influenza thing came with like a vomiting thing as well. I didn't know it was possible. There's all these weird symptoms it came with. It came with like my daughter at one point couldn't walk. Like her legs, she could not move her legs. She crawled around the house for the day.
2: What? I think she had influenza A, B and C.
1: There was something that happened and then I Googled it and then because I was about to call the doctor and panicked. They said, no, it's quite a common side effect. The flu or something gets into your hip joints and then they can't. So I thought at first it was a fun game because every time I'd stand up, hold to the ground and then I'd go, Addie, stand up and she'd go down, and it was like one of those like collapsible doll things.
2: Did you start filming content? Did you?
1: I thought about it. I was going to put her up next to the little bobblehead thing. But no, and then she's like, I can't. I'm like, what do you mean you can't? Anyway, that came good. But the highlight for me, which I've never, and I can't believe I've had to do this. I've got a 19-year-old, so 19 years of parenting. I've never had to do this, but it became a game of Russian roulette. Whose vomit I would have to catch in my hand first. So the thing, Jesse, I forget he doesn't like talk about vomiting.
2: Did you think of buckets?
1: This bug came with no warning of spews. You know spews, you get a bit of a warning. Yeah. A bit of a, something bubbles, get out the salad bowl that we all use, get it ready to go, right?
2: I get buckets, I reckon, from the laundry over salad bowls.
1: No, I still use the salad bowl.
0: Carrie doesn't know where the laundry is.
2: Oh, what a drive-by.
1: Anyway, my laundry is. I'm in it often. Yeah. I was in it a lot, washing sick towels.
2: Yeah,
1: anyway, so it wasn't one of those situations where I could go, are you going to be sick? Quick, grab the bucket. It was like we'd just be sitting there and suddenly it'd be like, bleh! And then like happened for me, happened my daughter. So it became a thing where I just like be watching TV. We watched so many episodes of Gilmore Girls. That I would just have to suddenly look at Addie and I'd see this tiny little look come over her face and I'd hold out my hands and she'd just spew into my hand. Like, literally, I just was catching spew. Oh. You're thinking, what does Carrie do on her holidays while she's off? I was walking around playing a game of, it was like whack-a-mole, but like, catch a spew, who's going to be next? And I thought, it's okay, Jess.
2: Yeah.
1: I thought, how funny. And in all those years, I've never caught one of my kids' spews before.
0: You should drop them all.
1: No, but I've never had to. They're not a spewy bunch of kids.
2: Yeah. Can I suggest something?
1: Yeah.
2: Just to go back to the bucket over hands thing.
1: Yeah.
2: I know you're saying it happened very quickly and you had to react. Mm. And well done to you. But a technique we've used, and parents can pick this up, if your kids are sick, you're on the couch, just have the bucket on their laps.
1: No, I did.
2: Just have the bucket on their laps.
1: And I said
2: ready
1: to Evie, at one point I said, the bucket's on your lap. Why did you lean over and do it on the carpet? She said, because I didn't have time. And I'm like, what, to lean forward? So you leant sideways. It was a disaster.
2: They thought it was funnier than seeing you catch
0: it. Yeah, true. Mum will put her hands out for this.
2: That is much funnier than a bucket.
1: Anyway, I wanted to know because it was pretty gross, right?
2: Yeah.
1: And parenting that's the gross side of parenting. Yes. There's times where you find yourself doing something, you're like, this has minimised me to, like, what am I doing catching bodily fluids from my child?
2: I know what you want to know.
1: What do I want to know?
2: Is it better to catch a vomit or catch a poo?
1: 131060.
2: Calls now.
1: Depends what form. What's the grossest thing you found yourself doing during the parenting journey? Give us a call, 13 10 6.
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6: In Clondale, we've got an accident at the roundabout at Woodcock Drive and Tharwood Drive, causing delays in all directions. It's a busy run if you're heading out of Theodore for the Monero Highway tracking south, and congestion in Palmerston for Gungahlin Drive at the Valley Avenue both ways. 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

0: Sienna Spyro, that is Great Expectation for your Monday arvo. It's Carrie and Tommy. But Tommy is away. We got Pete Hellier filling in. And on 13 1060, what's the grossest thing you've ever had to do as a parent?
1: It was a wonderful time off work.
2: Yeah.
1: I got to bond with my children as we watched endless episodes of Gilmore Girls because we were stuck on the couch with the flu. But with that came the benefits, the new parenting joys that I'd never experienced up until this point, like catching my children's vomit. Yeah. I can't believe I've gone this long without experiencing it, and it's really brought us closer together. But I've asked on 13 1060, what is the grossest parenting moment you have ever had? Because I think that was probably a low point for me. Amy, talk to us.
3: Hi. Hi, guys.
1: How are you?
2: Amy.
3: I've got three boys, and one day after school, one of them came home and said, "Mom, I've got a really itchy bum." As a mum, you say, "Okay, let me have a look." And I had a quick look and I saw this little white wiggly worm coming out. Nearly vomited myself. I'd never seen one before in my life.
2: So, bum worm.
3: Out come the baby wipes, so then I'm like, get the toilet.
2: Oh, my God.
1: Do you know, I'd had it as a kid, worms, and I didn't, like my mum had talked about having to get them out of my butt when I was a kid. I had to lay down and she had to actually pick them out with tweezers. And I thought, that's absurd and a make-believe story until one of my kids said, "Mum, there's weird stuff in my number twos," and I looked in the toilet and I reckon there could have been 50 worms.
2: Worm farm.
1: In there, and I had no concept of what it, like, I was like, oh, is that why we have the little chocolate squares? Mm. That's why you eat the chocolate worming, deworming things.
2: Because I always kind of thought worms was like a myth or it's
1: exactly,
2: just a made-up
1: thing.
2: What
1: I mean. I didn't know it was real. It's real.
2: It's real, obviously.
1: It's real.
2: How many worms are you saying?
1: Oh, there was like.
2: Because Amy said there was one. And you...
1: Oh, no, there were. It was like.
2: There's a little village.
1: A worm farm, as someone said before. It was like a worm farm. Yeah. Thanks, Amy. What about Alex? Hey, Alex.
4: Hi, guys. How are you?
1: Good. How are you going this Monday?
4: I'm very good. Thank you.
1: Talk to us. What's the grossest parenting moment you've had?
4: So my daughter's had issues with constipation since 6 months old.
1: Mm-hmm.
4: And there was one day where she was about 2.5 and she was struggling to poo, and she's actually sitting on the potty in the lounge room and she's actually done a poo and vomited at the same time, and I've had to catch it and get it into the potty.
1: Which one did you catch? Which end?
4: I catched the top end, thank God, but I've had to catch the bottom end as well with her constipation.
2: It happened to me in my 20s, actually, but my mum wasn't there at the time.
1: On the potty.
2: Just got home from Revolver.
1: Did you make it to the potty in time, Pete?
2: I made it to the potty, just.
1: Thanks, Alex. Who have you got there?
2: You've got Jody. Jody, tell us what happened to you.
5: My son woke up in the middle of the night, said he wasn't feeling well, so we went and sat on the couch, had him laying on my chest. He leant back and all of a sudden spewed all over me from my face to my lap.
1: Did you then get the thing he had?
5: Yes.
1: Oh, that's the thing. Because you need to help them, but the whole time you're like, I'm going down with this next. I'm going down with this next. Like, you can't leave them to their own devices.
5: So I sat there and screamed for my husband to come and get me because I had vomit all over me.
1: Did it get into your mouth?
2: Yeah.
5: Yep.
1: Oh.
0: Oh, see, Carrie, you haven't done that yet.
1: Oh,
0: there's another parenting experience.
2: It's all ahead of you. It's all ahead of you. It's very sweet.
6: 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But if you're ready to kick off your next big idea, it helps to think a little differently. Liberty. Loans for free thinkers. 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
1: Bye.
2: See ya.
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9: In Condal, we've got an accident at the roundabout at Woodcock Drive and Tharwood Drive, causing delays in all directions. It's a busy run if you're heading out of Theodore for the Monero Highway tracking south, and congestion in Palmerston for Gungahlin Drive at the Valley Avenue both ways. 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
1: Hello, I'm Fee Papel. Aussie kids are being lured into joining online cults in what the FBI is calling modern terrorism. Police say the groups target young teens through gaming platforms, brainwashing them into hurting themselves. Authorities say the perpetrators gain clout by coercing victims to participate in violent acts. Climate Minister Chris Bowen is defending the pre-COP meeting after it failed to attract major world leaders. The opposition is calling the climate event a diplomatic disaster, but the minister says they weren't expecting prime ministers and presidents to attend.
17: This is the first pre-COP where world leaders have been invited at all. The president of Palau said if you get one, you're doing well because prime ministers and presidents don't go to pre-COP.
1: JB Hi-Fi's class action trial has kicked off today in the Victorian Supreme Court. The retail giant is facing landmark legal action accused of selling worthless warranties between January 2011 and December 2023. More than 8 million people could be in line for compensation. Fears wildfires through Central Australia will be supercharged because of an invasive grass species. Environmental groups are calling for a federal inquiry into buffel grass, saying it should be treated as a priority. The grass was introduced as feedstock last century, but the Invasive Species Council says it'll create dangerous fire conditions as it dries out. And if Donald Trump thinks he's got a chance at a Nobel Peace Prize this year, he'd be wrong. While he thinks he deserves it, experts say the US president has been ruled out, with the committee saying the prize will go to someone who can withstand Trump's pressure.
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1: In sport, it's been a remarkable 24 hours for Roosters fullback James Tedesco. He's been named to headline Australia's 23-man squad for the Rugby League World Cup. After his side's NRL Grand Final win, Penrith's Isaiah Yeo will captain the squad. And Nick Riewoldt and Brendan Goddard will be among those inducted into St Kilda's Hall of Fame tonight. The club's past and present will be celebrated on the same night, with the Saints' best and fairest also to be awarded. That's the latest in news and sport.
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18: All your public holiday at top of 19 degrees with a potential shower or two on the way. Tuesday looking a bit better, mostly sunny and 22 degrees. Wednesday sunny and 18 degrees.
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7: How good is it? A Monday evening. Woo-hoo. Fifi, Feb and Nick. We are minus Nick, but we're definitely here, Fee and Feb.
8: You nearly said Fifi or Feb. Yeah. I wonder which one you thought wasn't in front of you.
7: Well, I'm staring at the two of you, so it'd be a tough one to get wrong. How are we?
9: Or you could have been saying Fatty.
8: But no, yeah, talking about Nick. He's not.
9: I wasn't saying Nick.
7: Oh, no.
9: I just saw him.
8: No. No.
9: He's had a baby.
8: We are. Oh. I was going to tease to that.
9: No, but I'm saying he's lost weight now.
8: Well, anyway, I was going to say, where could Nick be? We're going to find out.
7: It is a massive happy hour. We'll find out where Nick is very soon. In fact, in just a second, we've also got Ed Cavalli dropping by for a chat. He's got a movie on TV tonight.
8: Yes, it is on tonight. He's coming up.
7: Yeah, very soon, Fee, which we're excited about. We'll talk to Ed inside the next 10 minutes. But Nick Cody.
9: Do you know what cows do when they're bored?
8: When they're bored, they eat grass?
9: They go to the movies.
8: I'm not sure why you did that joke.
9: Because we're speaking about Ed Cavalli with he's got a new movie.
8: Oh, I see. I thought if for a minute you were like, Nick Cody, our comedian's not in the studio, you were going to do comedy.
9: Yeah, and I did it. That was funnier than what he's ever said.
7: Let's chat to him and find out where he is. I wonder where he could be.
9: Movies, get it?
7: After this.
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0: Great song, Monday evening, right across our beautiful country. It is Fifi Fever, Nick.
1: As we acknowledge at the very start of the show, Nick Cody is not in the studio. And we've put the call through. We've got him now. Nicholas!
2: Oh, well, I'm here now. That's what counts. You know, how are we?
1: We're good, Nick. Why are you not at work today?
2: Guys, I booked a hotel.
1: Hey! Which means...
2: There's a baby.
1: Congratulations.
2: Show baby.
1: We've got another show baby. What can you tell us about this show baby?
2: Well, Friday night, nothing went to plan, but there's nothing wrong with that. Our beautiful little baby boy, Archie, is here.
1: Archie Cody. I love it.
2: I can't believe it because for the last few months, any time the name Archie's come up, you two have gone, what a beautiful name. I love the name Archie. I love the name Archie. You know, it's like, oh, that's good to know.
1: I had it on my list. So did I love Archie.
3: I had girls.
2: Yeah. Well, little Archie, Friday night, it gets to, Luch and the boys are dancing. Luch has done a workout. She was 40 weeks. Due date was Friday. So she's done a workout. She's dancing around in the lounge room with the boys having fun. At about 8:30, the boys are in bed and she said to me, Nick, I think there's the start of contractions.
1: Ooh.
2: I'm like, no worries. I'm going to do the smart thing. I'm going to go to bed, right? And you wake me up when it's time to roll. There's no point everyone being tired. I go to bed at 9:30. Smart. Hey, someone's got to be driving. 9:30, I go to bed. She wakes me up at 10:30. The contractions have gotten a lot bigger and a lot closer together. I'm like, all right, sweet. Hop up. We call our mate Ash. Now, the plan was our mate Ash, who lives around the corner, one of the awesome school mums, she gets to our house and then we call Lucha's sister and mum. They get here to watch the boys and I take Lucha to the hospital. And Ash arrives and, again, we're chatting away. I've put the stuff in the car and Ash sees me as I come back in. She said, mate, I think you might have to go now. I'm like, yep, all good. All right, let's get in the car. The contractions have gotten bigger. Lucha's, you know, it's getting more and more intense. Lucha starts walking out to the car and says, nah. And we're like, what do you mean, nah? She's like, I'm coming back in. I can feel a head. I go, pardon? Sorry, what? A head? I then have to do a check myself. Fev, sort of like a quarterback under center.
3: Yeah.
2: You know, had my hands out.
3: Cream.
2: 22.
3: Archie.
2: I can feel a head. I go, there's a head. We call 000. We're in the bathroom of our house. We call 000 at... what time? About 10:55 at night. We called 000 and said, hey, this is what's happening. They said, get some towels, get some pillows. 11:05, Archie's here.
1: You had a baby at home on the bathroom floor.
2: A baby in the bathroom floor. I delivered Archie. Steady hands.
1: You delivered
2: another great
1: your son.
2: Grab. Yeah, delivered him.
3: Wow.
1: That is epic. Nick, that is an amazing story. Give him an amazing.
0: Oh, yeah. Hang on,
1: Josiah.
0: Cody.
2: Oh,
1: finally.
2: I don't think it's that amazing. Yeah, you know, it's not enough for Friday.
0: Amazing. Home birth.
2: Little accidental home birth. For all the talk Luch had about the birth plan, she followed none of it.
3: Now, Luch
2: ended
3: have
2: up having it at home.
3: Luch would have been a bit scared with your shaky hands. Jesus.
2: Oh, I know.
3: Wrong bit.
2: I was remembering back to Werribee Juniors, a lot of wet weather footy, thank God. And
1: did the boys sleep through it?
2: The slippery pill. So
1: did the
2: Maxie
1: boys...
2: and Char were 3 metres away in the bedroom, asleep through it. The paramedics got there after the baby was born. He's all happy, healthy. Luch, by the way, a weapon. I'm never going to make fun of her lounge room workouts again. Whatever she's doing, I should do it. This woman, it was insane. No gas, just out. There we go.
1: That's amazing.
2: There's the bub.
3: Bang.
1: Oh.
2: It was unbelievable. Wow. It was so beautiful.
1: Did you video it? Did you set up some GoPros?
2: I actually had my hands full.
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0: evening. It is the happy hour. Hope you had a great day hanging out with you, getting you home. It is Fifi Fever Nick.
1: Channel 10 have been all over it, all the promos, because there is a telly movie, brand new, created by one of our very good friends who's in the studio, Ed Cavalli.
2: Thank you very much. Great to be here. Thank you very much.
3: Ed Spielberg. Yes.
1: Cop this. You've made... So cop this tonight.
2: Yep. After having been paying attention, straight after having been paying attention, we're straight into my telly movie, comedy telly movie, Cop This.
1: So 9:40.
2: I know it's a school night, but we can get through it. Yeah. And then it's on streaming, of course, all week.
1: I'm a streamer.
2: Oh, you're a streamer?
1: Yeah.
2: I'll accept that.
1: Oh, I'm a streamer. Thank you.
2: And Fev, you're a...
3: Oh, I'm everything.
2: Wow.
3: Yeah.
2: Just VHS and...
3: No, I clock everything.
1: Let's talk about this. You've got a huge, amazing cast.
2: Yes.
1: But let's talk about just... You just wrote a movie and look at it on the telly.
2: I actually did it at the Comedy Festival as a live event. So we did a table read in front of... We did a season there to see what was funny and what wasn't. Because you never know with a movie script. You know, you go... You know, we have... How many movies have we been to when we're in radio?
1: Yes.
2: Where they go, come at 9 a.m. We go and watch a film.
1: We do.
2: And you go,
3: and
2: yes.
3: And we walk out.
2: Yeah.
1: We see all the other brick.
2: As soon as you hear snoring, you go, I'm out of here.
1: Who's the first to leave?
3: Yeah, it's like a fun game. Did you write this movie on the way to The Amazing Race and on the way home? Because you were there pretty quick.
2: Well, I had time. Yeah, just on the plane.
1: It's a tragedy. When Ed and Tiff were first ejected from Amazing Race last year.
3: They literally flew there. How long did it take?
2: Coming at 9 a.m. We go and watch a film.
1: We do.
2: And you go,
3: and we
2: yes.
3: walk out.
2: Yeah.
1: Well, we see all the other brick.
2: As soon as you hear snoring, you go, I'm out of here.
1: Who's the first to leave?
2: Yeah,
3: it's like a fun

0: teams, right? You can't know who the other teams are. But the second I got to the lockdown hotel, I get a text from Fev going, bruh, what room you in, right? I go, Tiff, Fev's in the show. She goes, how do you know? I go, because he's texting me and asking me if I want in on his Uber Eats order, right? So to be for Vola, right? So I go, I reckon Fev might be in it. I go, all right. So then we go downstairs because we had to do some training or whatever. Not, it did me any good. And there's Stephen Curry. So I go, hey, cuz. And the producers are going, don't talk to him. Don't talk to him. I'm going, I reckon.
1: Talk to him.
0: Tiff, I reckon that might be Stephen Curry. And I'm almost certain that's Bernard Curry. Right? So I text Fev, Curry's in the show. What do you think Fev says? Yeah, no, bro. Saw him yesterday. Right? So the secrecy's out the window. But the dumbest part of it, right? It was a great show. It was a lot of fun. There were so many lovely people on it. But the dumbest part, Fev, do you remember this? We flew 28 hours to get to Nepal.
2: Yeah.
0: And we're meant to pretend we don't know each other. Right? But of course, when you get to any country, Fief, what happens when you get to the airport? You've got to go through, like, customs.
1: Yeah, security.
0: Yeah, and passport control. Right. So it is 3 a.m. We've arrived in Nepal. It's a 28-hour flight. I'm in the line here, right? Fev's at the back of the line shouting to people, Gretel, what do you got in your bag, Gretel? Hey, Gretel, what do you got in your bag?
2: Did I send it to Chris Lilly, did I?
0: Yes. Well, you had one of his costumes on as a local. And then we're standing, I'm laughing, this is so funny. And Millsy and Georgie are standing, two people in front of me. So I go to tap him, and the producer physically grabs my arm and goes, no, you guys can't know each other, right?
1: Yeah. But we do.
2: Ed was getting so angry. I've never seen Ed Cavalier angry.
0: I turned to him and I said, it's 3 a.m. We've been flying for 28 hours. There is almost no chance that the star of Ghost the Musical just happens to be here. I'm talking to Millsy. Right? This is a farce. Yeah.
2: So true.
0: Anyway.
2: And then they said, don't talk to each other. And we all sat next to each other on the plane.
0: On the plane.
2: And
0: we sat next to each other. And then they sat me next to him on the plane. It was actually a really nice trip.
2: Don't speak. I'm sitting next to him.
0: I need him to hand me my tray of food. If I need to go to the toilet, what do I do? Just pole vault over Fev's lap? Oh, for God's sake. Anyway, whatever. It was a lot of fun. Yeah, but answer your question, we took 28 hours to get there. We were there for 3.5 hours and then just on a plane coming straight back. It was my fault. I did terribly.
1: But you didn't have all this time to write a movie.
0: So I've got a film on tonight. I cop this after having paid attention tonight. The premise is it's set in Melbourne and it's on grand final day. They're replacing police stations with AI police robots. And it's all set over one day and what happens in that. So it's me. It's Toby Truslove. You got he's a wonderful actor. Yeah. Young Michael Malloy is in it. You've Ben Knight's in it. Sorry?
2: Mixed kid?
0: No, it's actual Mick.
1: It is Mick.
2: Yeah. Oh, Michael. Yeah. Oh, yeah. Yeah. Whoops.
1: No, that's Toby's a man.
0: No. I mucked it up because I called him Michael.
2: I've never heard Michael Malloy before.
1: No, but that was a joke.
0: No, it was a misspeak.
1: He said young Michael Malloy. I knew what he meant.
2: But he said, I didn't.
1: Okay, keep going.
0: Gary Sweet. The great the sweet man's in there, Ray O'Leary, Celia, Bron Lewis, the list is endless. So there's about 32 speaking roles with people. Glenn Robbins is in there. So there's everyone ever. It's a lot of fun.
2: Russell Coit.
0: Yes.
1: Yeah, I can't wait. That'd be expensive to get that cast together.
0: This is Channel 10, Fief.
1: Okay. Or there are lots of mates rates.
0: There's a lot of mates rates.
2: Now, Fee is a very warm person. She gets hot. Like she loves heat.
0: She runs hot.
2: Mate, you have a jacket, hoodie,
0: I'm regretting it.
2: Polo, and two t-shirts. We're not in Antarctica.
0: I sweat. When I did Dancing with the Stars, they'd have to throw out my costume in the rehearsal because I would sweat through them. So I'm paranoid about it.
1: But it looks like right now you're doing your own sweat lodge in your clothes.
0: So I stay lean. Yeah. Just constantly. It's just probably 46 degrees in here. Yes, you're right. I'll take off a layer every break.
3: Please do. Cop this tonight, Channel 10, after have you been paying attention. I cannot wait
1: to
3: see this.
1: And do you know the best thing about this? So watch that tonight because we'll be I can't stay up. I'm going to have to stream it.
0: It's on 10 and Paramount from tomorrow, so you can stream it.
1: Then we're getting Ed back in tomorrow so we can give you a live review.
0: Oh, great.
2: Maybe I will watch it. Hey, wasn't Nick Cody supposed to be in the movie?
0: Codes was, yes, but yeah, Oliver Clark ended up doing Cody's bit, and then Ben Knight and Tommy Little.

0: ended up doing the bit that Cody was sat down for.
1: Took what? Three men to no, do what was actually Cody was
0: It was actually
1: to
0: Tommy
1: do.
0: Little who took that role, but oh. It was easier to say with three people because you're so talented.
2: Why didn't he get it?
0: It was scheduling, but he was insisting on doing an accent. I said it's not appropriate.
3: Fifi, Bev and Nick are making your happy hour sound pretty good. Now make tomorrow's lunch taste pretty good too. Lunch plans tomorrow? Get a classic burger and drink for just $10 at Betty's Burgers. 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
5: 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Break up with your burger and move on because moving on tastes pretty good. With Betty's Burgers. Up next, Ed Sheeran's been in the news a fair bit lately.
12: Yeah, he has, and he won't like this because one of his family members has gone nuclear on him.
5: Yeah, we're going to hear the audio right after this for the happy hour.

0: Yeah, for your Monday evening. Hope you had a great day, Fifi, Feb and Nick.
1: Oh, didn't Ed Sheeran get himself into trouble over the last
2: few weeks?
1: Well, we weren't on air, but it was all going off in America for his concerts, of course. Macklemore, or is it Macklemore? I still don't know. I know I've met him and interviewed him many times. Does he go with Macklemore or Macklemore?
3: I think it's a bit of both.
1: Anyway, he was then crying on stage because he didn't cancel his concerts, but all his support acts cancelled, and he got involved in politics. He didn't want to be involved in politics,
2: cried.
1: And then. But what was happening, and we were hearing about it, just everyone turning on Ed Sheeran, and I remember reading a few headlines that family and friends were deserting him.
2: Oh God!
1: And I thought to myself, no, family aren't going to turn on Ed Sheeran. He's Ed Sheeran. Next minute, his cousin's on Piers Morgan.
2: What?
1: Now, Piers Morgan does his, I think it's now purely streamed. I don't think it's on any.
2: Yeah, he's very controversial, Piers.
1: Oh, you wouldn't go near Piers.
2: No, you would.
1: Piers will tear you apart.
2: Yeah.
1: So Ed has a cousin called Jethro. Now, if you're not familiar with Jethro Sheeran, Jethro took this opportunity. Obviously they've fallen out years ago, and he had a real bone to pick with Ed. So while the whole world is turning on Ed Sheeran for political matters, Jethro's jumped out of the woodwork and gone, well, I've got an issue with him because he steals my music. And when I say music, I want to be very clear, steals his rap. So Jethro considers himself a rapper. Well, do you know what? I'll let Jethro do the talking. This is Jethro having a chat with Piers Morgan about how Ed has stolen his music.
4: What's been your biggest hit?
5: Raise Him Up with him.
4: Can you sing a bit of it?
5: No.
4: Why not?
5: So I'm a rapper, not a singer.
4: Can you rap a bit of it?
5: When I first started this rapping, I felt pressure from haters, became invaded with sadists, and just developed a hater radar made for the stars. Kept my grind in the dark, then appeared with a remedy, kicking rhymes with a melody, Hennessy shots, and all these fools on the block who said you gotta be a gangster now to race to the top. He copied that and used it for 10 years on stage.
2: Was that really bad? Or was it okay? I don't really know rap.
1: It was something. You wouldn't go on a public platform and say I'm better than my cousin Ed Sheeran and do that.
2: Nah. But put the Piers, music behind it.
1: What I guess he hadn't, you know, Jethro, you're not only coming for one of the world's biggest recording artists of all time.
2: One of the biggest, yeah.
1: And he's your cousin, by the way. He's your you share the same surname. I mean, how is family dinners? How do family reunions go? Not only is he doing that, he's taking on Piers Morgan, who, love him or hate him, is definitely going to have a crack at you.
4: I like his music, and what you just did to me is illustrate why he's a global superstar and you're not.
5: But he rapped exactly that.
4: Not like that, he didn't.
5: Yes, he did it worse.
4: Really?
5: Yeah.
4: Almost. You think you're more talented than he is?
5: It rapping, most certainly, and writing.
4: Really?
5: Yeah, I do.
4: You ever watch The Office?
5: You're going to say I'm the David Brent of music?
4: A bit, yeah.
5: Yeah. I think you're a bit silly yourself.
2: Good comeback. I wish I had heard that bit first, because obviously Piers said he was no good.
1: What is Jethro thinking? But in that, he said he was not just a better rapper, a
2: better writer
1: than Ed Sheeran.
2: Who's written how many songs for all the global superstars around the world? God.
1: Cat's Eye. Endless. He's just written a Cat's Eye song. He's huge. But I guess the big thing you're wondering, and I was wondering, is why is Jethro doing this? Like, what does he want to get out of it?
4: What do you want Ed Sheeran to do to shut you
5: Nothing.
4: Up and stop me calling you a
5: cat? I just want him to just leave me alone.
4: You won't leave him alone?
5: He wrote a song about me saying he hates me and, you know.
4: He said nothing.
5: Do you know the song? Have you heard it?
4: He said
5: you haven't, have you?
4: I haven't heard it.
5: No, but there you go. So you can't comment on it, can you?
4: Yeah, but argument is that his fans...
5: If you haven't heard his song, how
4: his
5: can
4: fans
5: you say
4: are criticising you. You want him to stop
5: not
4: the fans criticising you, but you keep whacking him.
5: No. You're weird.
4: I'm weird.
5: You're
4: wow.
5: a bit weird, yeah.
4: And I think you're very jealous of him. I think you'd love to be Ed Sheeran. And you're not. You're Jethro Sheeran.
2: I feel sorry for him.
1: What do you want? I want Ed to leave me alone. I reckon Ed's leaving you alone, Jethro.
2: Do we know what the song is?
1: No, but do you know what I am interested in? And I don't know whether, Leon, you know this. They're obviously cousins. Is it their dads or their what's going on, Gemma?
6: Our paternal cousins, so dads.
1: So their dads are brothers. Mm. How are those brothers dealing with this? Because Ed's dad is winning.
2: Yeah, Jethro's dad's
1: Ed's,
2: going, why
1: Ed's
2: did I get
1: nicer.
2: That seed?
3: east to the west. 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
17: 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Can a vengeance be positive?
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0: We've had a huge show. If you missed the news, Nick Cody isn't in for a very exciting reason. Head to our Instagram, check out our podcast as well. That'll let you know what is going on. But up next, another superstar Aussie. She's had a bit of a mare on a red carpet. A
1: huge star, massive supermodel, and she has been completely ignored and unknown by somebody on the red carpet.
0: Yeah, you'll hear some incredible audio on the other side of this.
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0: How good is it? Your Monday evening across Australia. It is Fifi Fevenick, the happy hour.
1: When you're a celebrity or a big star, you've got to find it kind of funny. And I hope Miranda Kerr has a sense of humour about this, but she was on the red carpet at Paris Fashion Week. So, you know, Miranda in her day, one of the biggest models. She was a Victoria's Secret model. But this is the thing, you know, once you've had that moment and then you're not on the red carpet. And look, Miranda's done very well.
2: I think she's okay.
1: She's with the guy that created Snapchat. So she's not worrying about money ever again.
2: What's her cream called?
0: Cora.
1: Cora Organics, doing very well. She's doing very well in life. But she was on the red carpet and a TikTok creator, her name's Florrie Tyler. I don't even know her. Mm. But she was having a chat with Miranda and listened to this audio, had no idea who she was and that she'd ever even been on a red carpet, ever been on a catwalk herself.
3: Have you been to a stylist show before?
4: Yes. The last show I walked in was 2013.
3: You walked in a show and now you're coming to watch a show?
4: A bit of both, actually.
3: Oh, really?
4: Surprise.
3: Can you give us any hints?
4: It's just beautiful, elegant, timeless, stellar.
3: Have the best show ever. Bye.
1: Miranda's hated that. She has... Oh, you've walked in and now you're attending it.
2: She handled it pretty well.
1: Oh, well done.
2: Because these TikToks people don't know. Like, it's the era and the generation, because we went to the basketball on
1: Saturday night.
2: So I took Lenny, Lulu and Tobes, and then we're sitting in Tones and I's seats, because she's got the courtside seats, and when she doesn't go, we take the seats. And
1: is that right? Hang on.
2: Yeah.
1: So
2: yeah, I'm like the handbag. I'm like Timu.
1: And you only get them if she's not using them.
2: Yeah, if she doesn't use them, we see Court is the best. Because she
1: Quite
2: never goes.
1: Tones always, was texting before. Yeah, she's listening to the show.
2: She's always overseas. She's always send a photo go, thanks for the seats, bro. otherwise, that's why you get four. Because otherwise, I can't get four. Because they've got four.
1: Yep.
2: So I'm sitting next to those Reebok seats, and there was this guy in there and a girl. Had no idea who they were. Lenny and Lulu losing their mind.
1: Mm-hmm.
2: Like, losing their mind. This bloke's a big TikToker. And I had no idea. And I'm like,
1: who is he?
2: I still don't know. But they used to say all the time, they were like, we'll have dinner. And they'd go, hey, let's go get some sweet treats.
1: Our team do that. Yeah. Leon and
2: so
1: James
2: this guy,
1: and Gemma get
2: He created amazing. The sweet treats.
0: Huh?
2: His
5: name's Anthony.
2: Yeah, the phrase, let's go get a sweet treat, he does it on TikTok. He's got over like a million followers and he just tries things. And I'm like, oh, they were losing their mind. I had no idea who he was. And I'm like, oh, g'day, mate. So I did the old... Had a couple of beers. I was like, hey, my kids have lost it. Because we always say sweet treats.
1: Yeah.
2: It was so embarrassing. And then anyway, so he met the girls. But like,
1: isn't that amazing though? Like, even when you compare fame to what fame was.
2: Oh.
1: So Miranda Kerr, Victoria's Secret shows, like one of the biggest
2: Superstar.
1: Models in the world. But now you can have the same fame by eating vanilla slice. Isn't that amazing?
2: It's unbelievable.

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1: Yeah. We're turning up the hard hits
0: with Nick and
2: Lauren. So good to be back on your radio with my friend Lauren Barry again. Yay!
3: Hello. Yes, we had what is called survey break.
2: Yeah, radio holidays. Radio school radio holidays.
3: Yeah, you did sort of some hot hits during the break.
2: I did a little best of for a week. Yep. What did you get up to? What's the biggest achievement of your holidays?
3: Achievement?
2: Yeah. What did you get done? What did you kind of get through? DIY projects around the home.
3: I didn't hang a mirror, but I placed a mirror on my dresser
2: to be
3: hung. Because I need to get. It's very heavy. I need to get it professionally hung. I think I cannot. I can't be doing. I'm a 3M girly. This requires more than 3M.
2: Hell yeah.
3: Books.
2: I'm still thinking about professionally hung.
3: My balconies are coming along. Fantastic. And by that, I mean they're not. What else happened? Noni's lipstick is all the way back in, guys.
2: Oh, yeah, man. That's the big news.
3: Yeah.
2: That's fantastic.
3: Oh, I can't. Honestly, it felt like a really long 2 weeks.
2: Yeah, it was.
3: Felt like
2: 17 days.
3: I haven't seen you in ages.
2: That's too long. You know who's joining the show tonight?
3: Yeah. Benson Boone.
2: Yeah, man. Very excited. Got to sit down with him last week. You know, he's here quite early.
3: What for? Do we know?
2: You'll find out after 8 o'clock tonight. Don't you worry about that. But we had a very, very fun time in there. He is a big fan of something of mine.
4: Thank you so much. And thank you for being here. And thank you for bringing the world such a lovely mustache. I'm just going to say, a lot of times people will come on with a mustache and... You know, in my head, I'll be like, yeah, I totally out-mustache them. Mm. Not today. Not today. You've got a good, thick, strong mustache. Gosh. It didn't sound like I was going to say mustache there.
5: But I was.
4: For sure.
3: God, he loves you.
2: He loved me.
3: Hey, did you tell him about our little game we used to play? Like, oh, if Benson drank cask wine, he'd be Benson Goon.
2: Benson Goon, et cetera. No, I didn't have time.
3: If Benson flew to space and wasn't the sun, he'd be Benson Moon. Things like that.
0: It's just gone 7. And these are the hottest 7 songs in the world right now.
1: Turn it up.
0: Let's get it.
1: The hot hits. Hot 7.
2: Hell, join you after 8. Full video is already up on YouTube if you want to check it out.
3: Wow.
2: And the podcast. Let's start the 7 biggest hits of the night, shall we? This artist has had a massive few weeks. Been announced on the Laneway lineup.
3: Mate, that Laneway lineup is huge.
2: Stacked. Adela ain't in LA. Tonight's number 7. Welcome to a massive Monday night hot hits with Nick and Lauren.

0: Where number six, the Hot 7 at 7, is on the Hot Hits with Nick and Lauren. You've invented a new version of that song. I'd love you to give it to people just for 1 second.
1: Have I?
0: Just then.
1: I've already forgotten what I sung. What did I say?
0: Had a more operatic version. It was like,
2: way too self-aware. You know it's getting hot.
3: The Hot Hits with Nick and Lauren.
0: Gorgeous.
2: You know we're about to drop.
3: Hot drop.
4: Drop it.
0: All right, give me FOMO.
1: Oh, my God. Okay, so about, what, 10 days ago?
0: Yeah.
1: Nah. Yeah.
0: Yeah, brother.
1: I had the honour and privilege of going to Dom Dolla's homecoming show at Marvel Stadium in Melbourne. When I tell you, Nick, when I tell you, it was life-changing.
0: Yeah.
1: Biblical.
0: I'm not even surprised.
1: Like, and I've seen him before. I saw him at Flemington. But you go in there, he turned that I mean, he didn't do it himself, but they turned that stadium into a nightclub.
0: Yep.
1: And I'm not even exaggerating.
0: Because remember, I went to the Sydney Stadium show, but that stadium was only about 22,000 capacity, I think. You had 60 there, dude.
1: Like, it was unbelievable. Like, unbelievable.
0: I'm so envious.
1: He's the king.
0: He is the king. So he's got brand new music, obviously, to celebrate his return. Of course, so many big bangers under his belt and so many cool people that he works with. This one is with Skepta, the British rapper.
1: I'm not across Skepta.
0: Oh, my God. Get across Skepta's work. He's been in Australia about a million times.
1: Has he?
0: He's great. Song is called Danger, Danger. It's brand new Dom Dolla on the Hot Hits.
4: Danger, danger.
0: Yeah. Let's turn it up. Monday night. It's like the 90s. I love this.
1: Doesn't it?

0: Landing in Australia next week. That is Stella Lefty in Boston. This is the Hot Hits. Right around Australia is Nick and Lauren. Monday night, let's go.
1: Make some noise.
2: Straight to the source. Hot off the press. The Hot Hits with Nick and Lauren.
3: Bradley Cooper and Gigi Hadid have once again fueled marriage rumours after they were spotted wearing matching gold bands during another outing in Paris.
0: Oh, in gay Paris, you say?
3: In gay Paris. He's 51, she's 31. I'm fine with that. They were seen leaving a private dinner together on Friday, both appearing to have rings on their left ring fingers.
0: Okay.
3: They're usually pretty private, so I don't think that we'll ever really get a yes or no answer.
0: Can you,
3: but she,
0: can you remind me of the history of those two together?
3: They've been together for a while. Yeah. I think since about 2019.
0: This is not an on-again, off-again thing, right?
3: Like, this no, has this consistent. Has been like a... It was quite a secret, I think, for a long time. Like, they never really confirmed, and all of a sudden they were very much together.
0: Do you think when they were 46 and 25 that it was weird?
3: No.
0: Okay, cool.
3: I mean, I guess it is, but... And look, I hate to say this.
0: Yeah.
3: It's Bradley Cooper.
0: Yeah. So you can sort of like take, I don't know, a decade off?
3: Totally.
0: For Bradley? Yeah. I get you.
3: Anyway, she said in August about their relationship, "What's beautiful about my current relationship is that it's so different from what I've experienced before. It's the ability to be deeply honest, to say what we think and when we think it." That's the thing. He gives me mature guy vibes, I hope.
0: But for a relationship you started at 25, of course it's going to be different to what you've experienced before. That's child's play.
3: Yeah, true. And you're with Zayn Malik, who I adore.
0: We adore, of course, love him.
3: But, like, very different kind of person. Like, chalk and cheese, mate. Now, Kim Kardashian has revealed that she has 5 nannies to help care for her 4 kids that she shares with Kanye West.
0: Just doing a calculation here. That's 1.25 nannies per child.
3: Yes. Well, she always has just one of the nannies on rotation when her children are with her.
0: Mm-hmm.
3: I don't believe that.
0: No.
3: Despite having extra help, Kim makes sure that she's the one who takes the kids to and from school. She also sits down every night for family dinner. In an interview, she said, "I'm an intermediate strict parent. I'm extremely patient and loving. I still have kids sleep in my bed when they want. I read books every night." So she read books with them. She sits down for dinner. She takes them to and from school. I do not for 1 second believe that she does all of those things in one day.
0: And she takes the eldest one to her rap concerts.
3: Well, apparently that is one thing that her and Kanye agree on and communicate well with is about their children, especially North.
0: And her rap career.
3: And her solo music career.
0: Solo music career.
3: It's being called Ed Sheeran brought it out. Obviously after the disaster that was... his tour recently.
0: Yeah, and then because we've been off for a couple of weeks, you know one of the shows got cancelled because of weather as well.
3: That's right.
0: After all of that.
3: Which everyone loved a bit of clickbait.
0: Yeah.

0: Sheeran chose
1: cancelled
2: because of weather. Ed Sheeran has now brought out the former The Fray frontman. That is a tongue twister and a half. Former The Fray frontman Isaac Slade as a surprise opening act for his Loop tour.
3: When you're being surprised with the lead singer of The Fray.
2: We interviewed him.
3: No, what's that the was the lead singer of Snow Patrol.
2: No,
4: the script. It was the script.
2: The script. I get them confused. He performed a short solo set. He played the classics like How to Save a Life and You Found Me. Mm. And I imagine there was more. This obviously followed the major tour shakeup after Macklemore was removed and several supporting acts subsequently pulled out in solidarity over the Free Palestine debacle.
3: If you are bringing out the lead singer of The Fray, I fear you've been through your entire address book and asked everyone that you know to open for you and landed on that. Not that he's not a talent, not that those songs aren't incredible,
2: no.
3: But just...
2: Well, apparently he's got quite... They were quite a big influence on his career.
3: Oh, yeah.
2: At the start.
3: Good
2: but,
3: for him.
2: Well done.
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22: Hi, my name's Jimmy Miller. Here's my song,

0: How good to have a sax solo back in a song on the radio. That is Jamie Miller. Antonio Cipriano on it too. Baby Doll on the hot hits for Nick and Lauren.
1: That is so fun. It feels like to me like a Full House theme song, if like a One Direction remix.
0: You mean the Full House theme song that Stella Lefty stole?
1: Yes, I do.
0: I jest.
1: Hey, you.
0: I jest, of course. Only jesting.
1: She's not a thief.
0: That Jamie Miller guy, he's really interesting. So basically he won the Voice like in 2017, I think, in the
1: UK. Yes, he did.
2: Finished third.
0: There you go. Oh. All the best.
1: Correct.
0: Finished before first.
1: Correct.
0: Mowboy. Coulter.
1: Kalia.
0: Et cetera.
1: Wait, did Kalia win?
0: Yeah.
1: Yeah, he did.
0: Yeah, he did. Yeah.
1: Donovan.
0: Donovan. Keep going.
1: Leah Carr.
0: Harding.
2: Lee Harding, yes. Matt Corby.
1: Corby. I was going to say Noel, but...
0: Yeah, that's true.
1: Bigger than Sebastian. No,
0: I wouldn't say that. No, he's the exception to the rule because there were so many people watching. Anyway, that's Jamie Miller. He's Welsh and bisexual. You're on the hot hits with Nick and Lauren.
1: My favourite.
0: This artist is going on tour as of today until May the 10th next year. Crazy stuff. 10 months on the road for Olivia Rodrigo. This is The Cure. Tonight's number 3 in the Hot 7.
1: Here?
0: Not yet.
1: Oh.

0: is going to be in the country next week. That is Midnight Sun on the
1: Hot
0: Hits.
1: Is she really?
0: Yeah, it's finally here, dude.
1: Oh, my God. We've come up to our 2 months of scariness.
0: Yeah, we call it scary because there's just lots of gigs that we're going to try and go to.
1: Yeah.
0: But it is so exciting. Like, the amount of live music that people are going to see in the next few weeks is so sick. I'm going to play the biggest song in the country, though.
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0: You have been off the radio for around 17 days, my dear friend.
1: I have.
0: Have you partaken in the listening of the new Taylor Swift songs? Be honest.
1: I've seen some on TikTok.
0: Welcome to Cleveland.
4: I guess there's something we all can agree on.
0: Initial thoughts.
1: It doesn't sound like Taylor Swift, but okay.
0: It's quite jaunty, isn't it?
1: It is jaunty.
0: It's got sleigh bells in it, if you will. Babylon.
1: I like that.
0: This is my favourite, Pink Clouding. Yes.
1: Okay. Yeah. No, I'm just listening. I'm just taking it all in. Because I've been off the radio for 17 days. And it's become acquainted.
0: This one's the one that reminds me a bit of 1989, so I quite like it.
1: 1989, the album.
0: Yes, not the gear. Anyway, tonight's number one song is Patient Zero.
1: Oh, see, this is one I've seen lots of on TikTok.
0: That's good. It's Taylor Swift on the Hot Hits. Hot 7 at 7, tonight's biggest song.

0: Taylor and Patient Zero. Tonight's number one in the Hot 7 at 7. It's first time there.
1: Is there a fiddle at the end?
0: There's fiddles, there's string sections, it's all going on.
2: This is a vibe. Right here, right now. The music that matters right now.
3: This is the Hot Hits.
2: With Nick and Lauren.
1: Yes, give us a call on 131060. And this is just out of pure curiosity for me. Have you had work done in Turkey or overseas in general, maybe?
0: Probably Turkey, though. Most get it done in Turkey.
1: Yes. Whether it's veneers, whether it's breast implants, whether it's hair transplants.
0: Yep.
1: Whatever it may
0: be. Brazilian butt lift.
1: Yes. They've dwindled a little bit in popularity, I feel.
0: They have. Everyone's going for the au naturel flat look.
1: Yes.
0: Yeah, we want to know these because when I was off last week, Loz and Jesse, who was filling in for me, Jesse from Carrie and Tommy, you were talking about.
1: Yeah, I don't remember how. Oh, actually, I think I do. I think it was off the back of Cyril.
0: Ah, yeah.
1: And his hair, yeah. So I've just looked it up here. Apparently, Turkey is roughly 50% to 70% cheaper than Australia. While Australian quotes usually cover only the surgical procedure itself, Turkish clinics almost exclusively offer all-inclusive packages, including a 4 to 5 star hotel accommodation.
0: Ooh, but you don't want to be staying in a hotel wrapped up in bandages you've got to change every 2 hours and various creams to numb your head.
1: This is the thing. This is why I'm curious, because I just want to know about the whole experience.
0: Yeah.
1: Because then you've got to fly back. You know, how long do you stay over there before you do come back?
0: Yeah.
1: Was it worth it in the end, or I don't know.
0: So the question on 131060 is the following. Have you had work done in Turkey?
1: Yes.
0: Tell us about it. 131060, the number. We'll take your calls in just a tick.
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0: in. It is 19. Alex Warren. Emerald Eyes, Hot Hits Live, Red Australia, Monday night. Public holiday in some spots, not a public holiday in others.
1: Did you just hit yourself in the face with your mic?
0: No.
1: Oh, it looked like you did.
0: I almost smacked myself in the face while I was doing it. Anyway.
2: This is the Hot Hits.
3: Nick and Lauren.
2: Where we at with it?
3: Right here. Sexiest Hot.
1: Yeah, we just want to know, basically, have you had work done in Turkey? Because Turkey seems to be the place to go for, you know, rhinoplasty, for breast enlargements.
0: Hair transplants for men.
1: Hair transplants. I'm looking here at an average comparison in cost. So the average nose job here in Australia is between $10,000 to $25,000.
0: For a nose job?
1: Like a pretty big difference.
0: Yeah.
1: In Turkey, $3,500 to $7,000.
0: Wow. Okay. Yeah, so you're going to Turkey because you get a free holiday out of it, basically, and you still end up under what you would pay here.
1: Mm.
0: Let's go to Frank on 131060. Yeah. Frank, have you had work done in Turkey, my friend?
4: Hi, how are you?
0: Good.
1: We're excellent.
4: Yeah, absolutely. So I went there twice. One was in 23 and the second time 24. Now, I did a hair transplant, and the reason why I went twice was because the consultants, look, there are a number of clinics in Turkey, and that's the best place to go to. Now, one reason I went is because my wife started calling me matches.
1: Oh.
4: On the head.
0: What?
4: Anyway.
1: Is that your wife in the car now, Frank?
4: No, oh. That's me.
1: Oh.
4: I'm the only one.
1: Oh, I'm sorry. I thought I heard someone else. Okay.
4: No. I'm the only one.
1: Anyway.
0: Thank you, Frank.
1: No, hang on. I have a question for Frank. Frank, how is it now?
5: Okay, so do you want me to give you the long version or a short version?
1: The short version.
5: A detailed version. Okay.
1: No, I think just the short one. Thank you.
5: Okay, not a problem. So the first time I went, I did the front part of my head. And only because they said that you need to do it twice because the hair transplant, they transplant from the side and back of your head, and it's your own hair, so it's permanent, okay?
1: Right, okay.
5: So it cost me $3,500.
1: Whoa!
5: Now, yes, very cheap. And that's for both, the top, the crown, and the front. So, and just to get back, the reason why.
6: Sorry,
5: is because,
6: Frank, we've got to move on, mate. Sorry, that's cool.
0: Getting the wind up. Frank, fascinating. Thank you for letting us know.
1: Frank, I love that.
0: Yeah.
1: See, that answers my questions, though. It's much cheaper.
0: Lauren will take your number and we'll talk more off air, okay? Alessia is on 131060. Alessia, it's not you. You're one of the nurses that does this, yeah?
7: No. So, I'm one of the nurses who've been on the receiving end when it's gone wrong.
1: Okay. Oh. Here we go, Alessia. Yes.
7: Now, let me tell you, I had a lady come in once in the hospital because she had some work done in Turkey, had a facelift. Uh-oh. And do you know what they did? They left the gauze in her face by accident, sewed it up. She came back with an infection, took almost 1 year to get rid of it. And then she came back to one of the beautiful doctors and he fixed it up for her.
0: Oh,
7: 2 years.
0: That is rough.
1: And I imagine the cost of having it fixed up here would be quite expensive as well.
7: It would be more expensive because you'd have to spend so much time on antibiotics and anti-inflammatory, all that type of stuff to get your body ready to go under another invasive surgery.
1: Wow. There you go, see? That's what I mean. It's a risk.
7: Yeah, because you know what they do? They do the WhatsApp 1-2. That's what we call in the hospital. They just text these WhatsApp doctors and they go, yeah, come in this day.
0: Yeah.
7: And that's it.
0: I've seen the WhatsApp numbers rolling around. I know they do a lot of this in Korea as well. They've just got the WhatsApp number up and you text them and you just get it done.
1: I don't want to be finding my plastic surgeon on a WhatsApp.
0: No, thank you. Finally, we go to Mark on 131060.
1: Hello, Mark.
0: Mark, a friend of a friend, I believe.
8: Yes, well, look, this is a cautionary tale. And you know how someone says, I have a friend whose friend's dog's brother's cat's sister had this thing? Well, this is actually my work colleague. Her housemate's friend went to Turkey to get a breast augmentation.
1: Yeah.
8: And the work looked lovely. First red flag is she booked it through Instagram. So she went over and had the work done. Lovely, lovely job. And they said, do you want to stay and do your post-op care here or go home? And she said, no, I'm going to go home. So she flew home to Australia, and on the plane she was just kind of feeling a bit uncomfortable, like a bit short of breath. And so this continued when she got home. So she went to see a doctor to get a checkup. They did some scans, run some tests, and it turns out that she'd had one of her lungs removed during surgery.
1: What?
8: Yes. She'd had one of her lungs removed during surgery, and the kicker is, because it was an elective surgery, she's now on the bottom of the lung transplant waiting list.
0: Jesus she chose to have it done.
8: Yep. And in her early 20s, her whole life ahead of her, but she walked away with a lovely rack.
1: Well, I mean, swings and roundabouts, really, but gee whiz.
0: My God, and they took a lung out?
8: They removed the lung.
1: Is that, are they, look, I'm not making any accusations here, but could that be a,
0: they're
1: selling it?
0: Yeah.
8: Oh, you would think it, well, because obviously she went back to find the doctor on Instagram where she had all the communications and page completely gone. What?
0: Whoa!
1: My gosh!
0: That is an astonishing story.
8: So you know what? Pay the extra money and do it at home.
0: Yeah.
1: Absolutely. Goodness. Wow, I didn't think that that's where that was going to go.
0: Good rack, though.
2: The hot hits.
9: Hey, it's Yes Boone.

0: hits right across Australia. Mm-hmm. It is Nick and Lauren. You got something to share with the crowd?
1: Well,
0: it's big news, guys.
1: After about 6 months, I've finally been accepted to Raya.
0: Hell yeah.
1: And I don't even really want to be on there anymore.
0: And I'm also mad that you're on there because I have requested about, I don't know, I think I've been requesting for 7 years. I literally have Troye Sivan as a reference.
1: I'll be another reference. Add me as a reference.
0: I've got 23 of them.
1: Well, maybe they want to hear from me. Now, the first rule of Raya is you do not talk about Raya. So I'm not going to talk about what goes on Raya. Apparently, it's a big secret society that we're all... But it's kind of... I mean, I'm not going to speak negative words because I don't want them to revoke my membership, even though I don't really want it or need it right now, but I want to keep it forever because it took so long to get it.
0: You just want the status of being able to say, I got on to Raya.
1: Yeah.
0: You have seen some celebrities on there, haven't you?
1: I can't talk about it, Nick. One of them rhymes with Bill Parks.
0: No, it doesn't. Bill Parks. Sorry, I was talking about the other one.
1: And the other one rhymes with Spillex.
0: Why are you just getting DJs?
1: I don't know.
0: Architects or anything or...
1: Mate, do you know what's the most offensive thing?
0: Mm.
1: The amount of people that are on it and how long it took us and how long it took us to get
0: this
1: like...
0: This is what I think. There are some absolute flops on there and it kills me. Right, I keep it on the hot hits. Benson Boone, as I said, coming to hang out just after 8 o'clock.
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6: This is the Hot Hits.
7: With Nick and Lauren.
8: Benson Boone has taken over in the next 10 minutes.
9: Oh my gosh.
8: In the country for reasons that will soon become clear. You have to read between the lines a little bit. These shows don't start for another 6-7 weeks.
9: Oh, wow. Yeah, I didn't even think about that.
8: Yeah, so he's here for a wild reason. You'll find out in a sec. It's a great chat.
9: Uber's new ambassador or something, Uber Eats is...
8: They just had red food, man. You know who's the ambassador for the Uber clothing drive this year? Mel C.
9: Oh,
8: yeah.
9: Well, oh, this is my chance.
8: Well, we had an opportunity for time last Thursday.
9: Oh.
8: But alas. Anyway,
9: Me and that woman are just never going to get the chance to meet again.
8: You will, mate, at some point. Let's talk NRL. Let's talk grand final. It was last night. Knights and Roosters. Roosters won, just so you know.
9: Did they?
8: Yes, because I know you're an AFL girly. but beforehand, so there's been this whole controversy the last couple of weeks about the pregame entertainment. Obviously, the AFL had Kylie. The CEO of the NRL, Peter Vanlandis, said, oh, we don't need that. It's like adding a pickle to a cheeseburger and the entertainment is the pickle. You know, you come in for the cheeseburger, which is our game.
9: Which he got absolutely roasted for.
8: Absolutely. So, of course, he scrambled and put together a ragtag crew of people.
9: Of people that we love.
8: Absolutely.
9: Let's be very clear.
8: Great crew. So it consisted of Amy Shark, Dave Gleason of the Screaming Jets, Phil Jamison of Grinspoon, Ruben Stiles of Peking Duck on guitar duty.
9: That's right, because Kelly Holiday made it very abundantly clear he wasn't doing it.
8: No, and then Ruben literally did the grand final entertainment, got on a flight and played in Cairns last night.
9: Oh.
8: Like, crazy. And also Neve from Teen Jesus and the Gene Teasers was doing the drums. So it was a cool group.
9: Nice.
8: It started with Amy Shark stepping out onto the field. It was also a tribute to Jai Arrow, who was the NRL player that's had to retire with motor neuron disease.
9: Yeah.
8: And it started with her doing a version of You'll Never Walk Alone. Enjoy this.
9: Whoa. For
8: a
9: second.

0: very beautiful, very moving, that.
1: It is.
0: It then turned into, and I loved it, very entertaining, very NRL as well, like a right. little bit kind of daggy. Well,
1: they did a bit of an homage to Tina Turner, didn't they?
0: Oh, they most certainly did. Here is the Ragtag Crew with Simply the Best. You're simply the best.
1: Very clearly before, I love these people individually,
0: yep.
1: but it does not feel a little bit cover bandy, the whole thing.
0: This is the thing. And then I don't know the reasoning for why they had to perform the Four Non Blondes What's Up.
1: No.
0: But good for them.
1: I mean, I imagine it's a timing thing because Peter Volandis couldn't get his...
0: his what? Out of his what?
1: No, well, look, let's have a bit more prep next time, shall we?
0: Absolutely. It was good fun.
1: And let Tones and I sing Dance Monkey.
0: Oh, that's the other thing.
1: Don't sing it, sorry. Don't sing it if she doesn't.
0: First try, because you know how they play music after tries.
1: Yeah, yeah.
0: First try, Dance Monkey, song they played.
2: Can I say something that I saw as well
0: online?
2: You
0: may not.
2: I believe Tones and I played a gig.
1: She did.
2: Recently and played Dance Monkey at that gig.
1: It was last night, I think. Or unless she just posted the footage because I just saw it come up and everyone was losing their minds for Dance Monkey.
0: She's been reposting every article about herself being like hashtag fake news and I adore her for that. Used her as a scapegoat. It was ridiculous.
1: Absolutely.
0: Now let's play the artist who kicks off for her Australian tour tonight. Is it tonight?
2: Yeah.
0: It's tonight.
1: Melbourne. Where?
0: Melbourne, Olivia Dean, night one. Is it definitely tonight?
2: Yeah, it is.
1: I haven't seen a thing about it.
0: It is tonight and tomorrow. Crazy.
1: Wow.
0: This is Baby Steps, Hot Hits.

0: Justin Boone's back, baby.
1: Yes.
0: He will be in the country 6 weeks from now doing his big tour. The tickets are still available at frontiertouring.com.
1: So 6 weeks from now, but you caught up with him last week.
0: In the flesh, that's right. Why is he here, you wonder?
1: I do.
2: Hey, everyone, this is Benson Boone. Mr.
3: Electric Boone. The Hot Hits with Nick and Lauren.
4: Boone.
5: What up?
4: Let's go.
5: Let's go.
4: I knew this was going to be a loud interview.
6: Yeah.
4: It always is. How are you, my man?
6: I'm doing exceptional. I'm enjoying the old Down Under.
4: Yeah, baby.
6: And it's been really nice. The weather is beautiful here. I thought it was going to be warmer.
4: No,
6: but it's
4: been cold.
6: But it's actually quite cool.
4: Why are you here? You know your shows don't start for like 6 weeks.
6: Yeah, fair. Totally fair. She came here to see a good friend and explore the city, live a little bit of life, enjoy the old gong, Wollongong.
4: I love that you chose Wollongong because not many people would.
6: No.
4: she's a small space.
6: It is.
4: Why did you choose that beautiful part of the world?
6: Well, that's where the cool friend happens to be.
4: Say no more. It's so beautiful, though. And I like that you kind of come in here, you're like getting acclimatized before you come out and do these shows.
6: Oh, it's actually really great. And I'm learning more about the Australians.
4: Okay.
6: This is my third time in Australia, but I've never like had proper time off here.
4: Mm.
6: So this is actually really nice to kind of just relax and observe people and live a little.
4: Have you had much time to relax this year, I fear?
6: No.
4: Yeah.
6: No, not at all. Which is, I mean, given, like, I love being busy and I love traveling and I love being about, but, yeah, I'm ready to, like, I'm really excited to go to Asia and to go to Australia to play shows. And now, actually, I'm even more keen to play in Australia after spending time here.
4: Yeah.
6: But afterwards, I think I'm, like, ready to go home and stay there.
4: Have a little rest.
6: Yeah.
4: Have a little lie down.
6: Yeah.
4: What's been different about this year to the previous years of your career? What's kind of changed?
6: That's a great question. I think it's really the major change that's gone on this year is it's kind of been a turning point on like where I want my career to go. I've been like riding the wave of songs that have already come out, and now I think it's more shifting my focus to songs that are going to come out,
4: yeah,
6: which is actually really nice and like can be scary is not really the right word, but like just mysterious and unknown, but also very exciting because I'm ready to like stay put in one place and live and write and write and write and write.
4: I feel this exciting feeling as a fan of not knowing what is coming from you.
6: Yeah.
4: Because we've only had a little, tiny little taste this year.
6: Yeah.
4: I feel like you are about to just sort of start barraging us with the next shit.
6: Yeah, and I mean, I think it's near about time. Because it's been a while since, I mean, Time of My Life has been the only thing that's come out
4: in
6: quite a while.
4: Was that a conscious decision to only put a little bit out this year and just sort of, you know, tide us over?
6: Yeah. And honestly, it was more for this tour because I really wanted to do this tour. Because when I did the American Heart Tour, a lot of people did not get tickets that wanted to. It sold out so quickly that I wanted to do more shows to kind of continue that, but I also didn't want to just make it another American Heart Tour.
4: Yeah.
6: So, yeah, again, like all that to say, I feel like I've stretched to the capacity that I'm comfortable with kind of everything that's come out, and I'm ready for the next chapter.
4: Bring it on, baby.
0: More coming up with Benson Boone taking over. I'm going to ask him next, Loz, whether he reckons his album was received by people well. And his answer may surprise you.
1: Ooh.
0: Coming up after Sorry I'm Here for Someone Else, Benson Boone's taking over the Hot Hits tonight.
7: I'm sorry.

0: Tiana Spiro on the Hot Hits with Nick and Lauren as we still hang out with the great Benson Boone. He's coming back in 6 weeks' time, performing huge shows right around the country. Frontiertouring.com is where you get the details. I think there's a bit of chemistry there, I'm not going to lie.
1: Mate, I felt it.
0: Yeah.
1: And I felt it through the screen.
0: From one moustache to another. We're back with him now. I'm sorry, I'm here for someone
2: else. I wish that I could stay. Hey everyone, this is Benson Boone.
3: The Hot Hits with Nick and Lauren.
4: Let's go back to American Heart for a second. Do you think it was received the way that you wanted people to receive it?
5: Yes and no. I think the internet will always take things a different way than anyone really expects, which you can love and hate, but it's just inevitable. But I think a lot of people took it a lot more politically than it was supposed to be, which, I mean, is totally fair. It's called American Heart.
4: Yeah.
5: But it was never supposed to be, like, a political thing. It was more of just an expression of me. But outside of that, and that wasn't even really a huge deal, like, outside of that, I kind of love where everyone took everything, and it taught me a lot. Like, when I first started releasing those songs before the album came out, like with Mystical Magical,
4: that song became its own world, didn't it?
5: For the better and for the worse.
4: Exactly.
5: Yeah. And it was like, I didn't expect it to go where it went, obviously. But like, when people heard that song and started to react negatively, it really affected me for a little bit. And I was like, geez, I'm doing something wrong. And like, I'm a terrible person. And oh my gosh, this is awful. The people aren't liking it. And then after like a couple weeks, my mindset really shifted into, you kind of at some point have to stop trying to please everybody. People are just bound to be themselves and dislike things and like things. And so I kind of just stopped caring, and I started just like playing into the bit that, like, you know, I am a little different than most people. Like, you wouldn't really align my music with doing a backflip and Moonbeam Ice Cream, and it's all just kind of random. So I just kind of played along with it, and I think that helped me a lot, just to kind of make a decision in my mind that truly you really can kind of express yourself how you want, as long as you're aware there's going to be a fair amount of people that are going to have their own opinions about your expression.
4: Yeah.
5: But if you can be okay with whatever comes with that, I think it's amazing.
4: You're very good at making moments happen in your career, whether it's a moment on stage, whether it's a Spider-Man outfit, whether it's the words Moonbeam Ice Cream in a song. I do wonder, though, when you receive certain feedback from people, does it ever tempt you to tone it down and, like, pull back the eccentricity?
5: Or I think it used to a lot.
4: Yeah, okay.
5: Yes, it did used to. And it would be something where, you know, like, people's opinions that should never sway what I'm doing, I was like, whoa, I really need to tone it down a lot. I should stop wearing jumpsuits. Which, I mean, is totally fair. But again, like, after a while, I don't want to be what everyone else is. I just kind of want to do my thing my way. And so when I make a moment of something, now I kind of enjoy when people feel the opposite that I do, because I just play into it.
4: Are you a natural born troll, do you think?
5: Honestly, I don't think I am. I think, like, naturally, well, actually, maybe a little bit. I think it's more that I don't like to be told what I am or what to do. Like, if you tell me to do something, I'm so much less likely to do that thing. And maybe that's stubbornness, but that's always how I've been. So maybe a little bit. Yeah. Yeah.
0: Do you like my giggle through this entire interview?
1: Yeah, I did.
0: We are hanging out with Benson Boone. There is more coming up with him next on the Hot Hits with Nick and Lauren.

0: with Nick and Lauren. We're still hanging out with this guy.
1: Hey everyone, this is Benson Boone. Mr.
2: Nick and Lauren.
3: I feel like great art has always come from being a bit of a provocateur, right?
1: Yeah, provocateur.
3: You like that word?
1: Provocateur, I do.
3: It's one of my many French words from my year 10 French class.
1: Yes.
3: Do you know any French?
1: No, oui.
3: That means yes.
1: Yeah. I know I was going to say no, but I decided to say oui.
3: Oui instead. Now, it's really interesting talking to you about this stuff, though, because I just think you have probably got to be one of the most perceived pop stars on the planet, I think. I feel like everyone has a thought on you. Everyone has a take on you, and that doesn't happen for many people. Yeah. I think it's a good thing because it means that people are paying attention and people are caring.
1: Yeah.
3: But can it go the other way sometimes? Can it be a shit thing?
1: Of course, yeah. Someone like, this is not me saying I'm anything like him, but a lot of people will correlate Freddie Mercury and I, where I'm no Freddie Mercury, but also Freddie Mercury is no Benson Boone. We're just two different people. But like someone like him, where now we perceive, or the majority of the population perceives Queen and Freddie Mercury as like one of the greatest artists in one of the greatest bands of all time. They're like perceived as this exceptional, like groundbreaking, theater-esque band, which is amazing. But I'm sure while they were blowing up and while they were a new thing, people were like, what is this? Why is it this way and why is it different? And I think the internet now especially is such an outlet for people to express their discomfort with difference, with someone being different. And I'm not like this crazy out there different person. I'm literally just like a regular white dude with a mustache. But like,
3: same, bro.
1: But I do things that maybe some other people wouldn't do. And yes, that can totally be perceived as where some people have an opinion and they're like, I hate him.
3: Yeah.
1: And they're just kind of told that I suck from the internet, and then they believe that, and that's totally fine. Like, honestly, I would never knock anyone for thinking that if they have never met me. But if you meet me and we have a conversation or you watch me perform and you come to a concert, I think then your opinion would mean more to me.
3: Yeah.
1: Like, if you still feel that way, you know, it is what it is. Still sucks, but like, whatever. But yeah, a lot of people just kind of jump to an emotion because other people have, and that's just kind of the way it is right now. And as unfortunate as that is, it's the reality of people and the internet.
3: People love to have a take.
1: Yeah, and honestly, I kind of like it.
3: Yeah,
1: I really do. Especially
3: we're getting opinionated.
1: We are.
0: We're going to wrap things up with Benson in just a tick. Get your tickets to see him live next month, frontiertouring.com. 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

0: talked a minute ago about like when Queen were growing up, and you talk about how much you love them and what they did and that perception of them and the legacy of them. What do you want people to say about you when you are Brian May's wise age? What do you want people to say about Benson Boone and the legacy that you leave?
1: I think everybody has a thing, even outside of musical performers. I think everybody has a talent, or they're good at something, whether or not they ever tap into that or use that or showcase that. For me, I think whatever you want to say about my music, say it. Whatever you want to think about my songs or my personality, say it. It is what it is. But I think something that me personally, I feel like I am good at is performing. Using my voice and using my skills of entertaining people, like, I think that is what I'm the best at for myself, for all the things that I do. So I would, like, you know, in 80 years, I would love for people to look back, and if they remember who I am, or when they remember who I am, they think back on my performing and, you know, like, wow, Benson Boone really could put on a show. Because I think that's the most important thing to me. It's what I care about the most. It's what I enjoy the most. It's what I'm the most passionate about is performing and my voice and being on stage. So I can be remembered anyway, but I would love to be remembered for my voice and for my stage presence.
0: And you will be. You already are.
1: Thank you.
0: You already are. Before I go, I'm going to do some journalism. Talk to me about the new music.
1: Yes.
0: What can we know at this stage about what is to come musically from you?
1: I think I've, for the last couple of years, I've played around a lot with experimenting and in different sounds.
0: Nothing sounded the same, and I love that.
1: No. I think, not that this will all sound the same, but I think this will be the most true to what I feel like I naturally cater to, which I think is a more soulful take on music. That's where my voice feels the most present and the best, is when I can, like, really utilize my voice. And I feel like I've done that and I haven't done that in a lot of music, where, like, if you come to watch me perform, I sing the songs so much differently on stage than you hear them on Spotify or Apple Music or whatever. So I think it's time I put out music that I would perform that way, the way that you are hearing it on Spotify or whatever you listen to, however you listen to it. Like, the way that you are listening to it is the way that I would perform it, because I have never done that. I've never done it that way. So I think that's what I'm really excited for, is to really spend time curating my vocals and sitting with these songs enough to know that I'm singing it the best way it could possibly be sung for me.
0: I'm very excited.
1: Thank you.
0: Love and admire you, man.
1: Thank you so much. And thank you for being here. And thank you for bringing the world such a lovely mustache. I'm just going to say, a lot of times people will come on with a mustache, and, you know, in my head I'll be like, yeah, I totally out-mustache them. Not today. Not today. You've got a good, thick, strong mustache. Gosh. It didn't sound like I was going to say mustache there.
0: But
1: I was, for sure.
0: I'm just leaving you in your own world with that.
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3: The local list on the hot hits with Nick and Lauren.
0: I'm going to say it.
4: Go on.
0: I think this might be one of our most underrated artists.
4: Really?
0: What?
4: Well, what normally makes me have that reaction?
0: You share a birthday, don't you?
4: Not me.
0: Noni shares a birthday. Amazing. That is perfect. We are talking about the incredible artist Psycho. One of the coolest cucumbers that makes music in this country. Out of Brisbane. A couple months ago, you know how I was in Brisbane a little while ago?
4: Yes.
0: That whole Big Sound thing I went to, everyone was talking about her because she performed on her own on the back of a truck in a random commercial car park. And gave everyone like 2 hours notice and packed the place out. It was amazing.
4: That's so cool.
0: The music's like, it's poppy and catchy, but it's got this like sort of groovy R&B almost element to it. It's a bit psychedelic. Yeah. It's sick.
4: It is psychedelic. That's how it feels to me. It feels like those kaleidoscopy flowers on the head though too. Like the flowers on the head are crucial as well as a kaleidoscope.
0: Her brand new album, it's called Look Up. It just came out on Friday. It's amazing. She says it feels private, as if I'm hiding under a desk singing these songs because they feel so vulnerable. So they have like a nice, pretty, fun sheen to them, but there's serious stuff under the surface, man. Shall we play a track from it?
4: Yes, please.
0: It is called Tell Me When You're Home. Psycho is our local list tonight on the Hot Hits with Nick and Lauren.

0: Johnny Panero, Becky Hill, let us say something hot hits with Nick and Lauren for a Monday night. Are you across, because we live in two different cities, Lauren Barry.
1: Yeah.
0: Do you guys got the moth plague where you are?
1: Not that I'm aware of.
0: Right.
1: I mean, I first heard of this moth plague. I think I saw a very quick thing on Instagram the other day, but I first heard of it when you said there was two moths on your bus.
0: There was two moths on my bus this morning. They sat together.
1: Did they have a newspaper?
0: Yes.
1: Did they bring a newspaper? Some light reading?
0: They were sharing a newspaper. So, yeah, if you don't know, east coast of Australia currently, there is a moth plague. They're bogong moths, the big-ass ones, because they got blown off course of their normal migration pattern.
1: Oh. Yeah. Oh, no. Where do they normally migrate? Inland?
0: They migrate. I believe it's a bit more inland at the east coast, KDOT. You're our bogong moth expert.
2: I'm not across the usual arrangements of these moths, unfortunately.
0: Well, they're here. And I have a theory as to why they're here.
1: Go on.
0: On the bus earlier, as discussed, two moths got on, shared a newspaper together. I'm reading The Australian.
1: Two moths get on a bus.
0: Two moths get on a bus. It's a perfect premise.
1: It is.
0: And these two little kids, like the moth flew past the two little kids and they like squealed really cutely, and there were some other kids looking at it as well, and then there was a man trying to get it off and a woman talking to another woman that she didn't know and laughing. I think they've been sent to us.
1: To unite
0: us.
1: They do. They have, I think.
0: To bring us together.
1: Because it's a common interest that everyone's sharing at the moment.
0: That's it. Because I stepped off the bus and a gentleman had been trying to get the moth off the bus.
1: Sure.
0: And it flew straight back in. So, of course, I said to him, it's just flown straight back in.
1: Oh, God. How about that?
0: Oh, small talk's back, baby, and it's thanks to the moths.
1: Thanks to the bogongs.
0: Yeah, man.
1: Well, good for them. They were endangered.
0: They were.
1: Yeah. Not anymore, apparently.
0: I
1: don't know.
0: They're plentiful. The cats are enjoying playing with them as a sort of toy as well.
1: I don't know that. I mean, in Melbourne, moth plague has never really. We had a big locust plague in Victoria a few years ago.
0: I recall the locust plague,
1: That was foul. I had to drive to Wangaratta once and I don't know if my car was ever the same.
0: Hey, guys, it got me thinking. 13 10 60. What would you prefer, a moth or a locust plague? Take
1: what's
0: your call.
1: The best plague?
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15: Three songs in a row. They all have something in common. Tonight's thing they have in common is this artist is about to step on stage in Melbourne tonight for her first show. Olivia Dean is here.
16: My goodness. That has come around so quickly.
15: How exciting. How brilliant. So many shows. These tickets were so damn hard to get, weren't they? No one could get them. Not even us.
16: No.
15: We do not have Olivia Dean tickets.
16: I'm not going.
15: If you'd like to sell them to us at a reasonable price, yeah. 13, 10, 60.
16: I would like to go, but we've got so much coming up as well.
15: We do.
16: So many gigs.
15: Hey, remember that time we met Olivia Dean?
16: Yeah. I do.
15: Like 18 months ago, we sat down with her.
16: It was one of our first big interviews.
15: So I wonder. That's right. And I wonder if her trip over here was the same as her last trip.
17: On the plane on the way over here, I kind of did this journal entry and I was like, wow, Olivia, look how far you've come. You know, like I'm all the way across the other side of the world and I'm playing my music and people are singing along and I made a note to myself to just enjoy it because I'm here, you know.
15: From that one.
16: Oh.
15: Yeah.
16: Well, we saw her at the Arias as well.
15: We did.
16: She could have almost done the Arias again.
15: Literally. She could have done the NRL Grand Final.
16: Well, if they had some sense. Hey, I love Amy Shark and I love all of them.
15: Well, we believe it was discussed internally, but it was going to be about $1 million. So they decided to invest that in grassroots football.
16: No, that's fine.
15: Ray Warren said that last night. Anyway, Olivia Dean, it'll sound like...
16: I was
15: going to
16: try and do a Ray Warren, but it's not...
15: Well,
18: $1 million is too much.
15: That's really good.
16: That is good.
15: Let's do Olivia Dean live. This is what you'll be hearing right around the country over the next few weeks. It's Man I Need, Hot Hits, 3 for all.

0: Three's a Riot with Nick and Lauren. It's the Hot Hits 3 for All.
1: Speaking of good vibes, the amazing, one and only Olivia Dean is also here. Please, please, give this amazing person a round of applause.
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0: free-for-all and we like to, you know, have a theme, rarely is it one artist.
1: Well, free-for-all options today were three Taylor Swift songs from The Life of a Showgirl.
0: No.
1: Or this.
0: They were our options. What about Bailey's great idea that he had?
1: What was Bailey's great idea? I don't read messages.
0: Things that we missed from the break.
1: Oh, right. Like what?
0: Like you'd have
1: Taylor Swift releasing your new songs.
2: Olivia Dean landing in Australia.
1: What else? And Kylie, basically.
0: Kylie.
1: Oh, done. Sorted it all out. No, if you're going, we hate you. We never want to talk to you again, but...
0: Yeah, why aren't we going?
1: Because no one can get tickets. No tickets available.
0: Yeah, I guess we should be back.
1: Yeah.
0: Should be back better than ever, too. If you 100%. Miss out this time, don't worry. Should be...
1: What does that mean?
0: I'm just thinking about the next time she's here, because that's when we'll see it.
1: Ridiculous. You know? Nice to each other. Hot hits, 3-for-all.

0: Tempest City, the hot hits with Nick and Lauren right around the country. You know when you hear a song and it just sort of hits a certain part of your brain that you haven't had tickled for a while?
1: Yes, I do.
0: This has been that song for me for the last couple of months. So this is Sophia Stell. She is the first signing to A24 Music. So you know A24, the film studio?
1: No way.
0: Started a record label. She's their first signing.
1: Wow. What a massive honour. And wow, that company.
0: I know.
1: How incredible.
0: They're doing some really impressive stuff. So her music's like quite dream poppy. She's open for Lorde. Troye Sivan's a big fan of her as well. She has been a gardener, a house painter and a bartender. She's a skateboarder. She's the third of 11 children. She's fascinating. Oh, what a woman.
1: 11 children in this day and age.
0: 11 children in the modern era. Does not happen. Sophia's got an album coming out. It's called How to Win at Solitaire. No, it's not. That was the EP. It's called The Greatest Album of All Time. On your debut
1: Massive
0: album.
1: Call. I love that. I love that.
0: Bring in Sophia.
2: This is Sophia Stell on the Hot Hits.
3: It is so nice to meet you. You have sparked something in my heart. Like there was something missing in my dream pop world that you have filled. So thank you.
2: Oh, that's amazing. Thank you for listening.
3: My absolute pleasure. Where are you right now?
2: I'm in Vancouver,
3: Love.
2: Canada.
3: I've never been to Vancouver. Mm-hmm. What is it like making music in Vancouver?
2: It's pretty great. I mean, I love it. I mean, it's a very beautiful city. It's a nice place. You can walk everywhere, which I love. I mean, not everywhere, but you can definitely get a lot of places by walking. And I've usually worked from home or somewhere pretty close by, so.
3: Nice.
2: Find it great.
3: When it comes to walking, I do feel like your music sounds almost at its best when you're walking. You know, you've got some music that like sounds best when you're driving. And then you have walking music. I feel like you are walking music. Do you like to like have a good day in the studio and then walk around and listen to the demo?
2: Absolutely. Yeah, that makes sense. I always kind of, I think that too, like it's like walking music.
3: Yeah.
2: But maybe that's because most of my transport is walking. So I'm like, everything's walking music to me, I guess. But yeah.
3: I found a medium in the middle, which is, do you have Lime bikes there? Like the higher e-bikes? Yeah.
2: Mm-hmm.
3: I know you're meant to have a helmet on, but I like to have these on sometimes when I'm riding in a safe place.
2: Yeah.
3: And I found like a middle ground in music. Let's dive into this album a little bit because, yeah, it's so special and I was so happy that the rest of it kind of felt like the first few singles did to me.
2: Yay.
3: The Greatest Album of All Time. What a title. Why the decision to go with that title?
2: The title came first actually because basically I did one of my first interviews, they were like, what do you want to do next? And I was like, hopefully, I want to make the greatest album of all time like everybody else. Or like, I like to try to make the greatest album of all time, but kind of like, not with a lot of confidence or anything. And they sort of just took that, I'm going to make the greatest album of all time. But then, you know, as they do, put that as the lead photo in the carousel. And then everybody was sharing it. And I was like, oh, the last thing I want is more pressure right now. But also just like, you know, I was like, what am I doing? Like talking out my ass. I was like, I'm going to make the greatest album of all time. No, then I was like, okay, I'm going to make an album and I'm going to call it The Greatest Album of All Time because it just feels like a perfect title. And it also, I think, kind of like speaks to what the album is about and kind of this past year that I've had and all this other stuff. So
3: yeah,
2: it feels good.
3: Let's talk about the last year for you. It has been insane, right? And I know you've been making music for a while. Why do you think this last 12 months is where it all started to kind of go crazy for you?
2: Well, I really didn't release anything until a couple of years ago, like properly. I can't really say why. Finally starting to just release stuff and release quite a bit of music in the past couple of years has definitely been like the main thing. But I think sometimes it's just like up to timing and sometimes there's different times for different projects and stuff. But it's crazy to like, I've been working on music and writing music since I was a little kid and like doing it for years and years. And it's been, yeah, I don't know. This past year has definitely felt crazy after spending so much time working on something, you know, and kind of seeing it out there in the world.
0: More coming up with Sophia Stell, who's on Zoom from Vancouver right now after this. Molly in the Club. What a song.
1: Molly in the Club?
0: Molly in the Club. Her friend.
1: Who's Molly?
0: Her friend. It's the Hot Hits.

0: Sophia Stell, Molly in the Club, right across Australia, the Hot Hits with Nick and Lauren. Off an album called The Greatest Album of All Time, despite it being her first.
1: I love everything about that.
0: It's so good. She's coming here to Australia for the very first time next month, playing at the Meredith Music Festival shows in Sydney and Melbourne as well.
1: And she's in Meredith.
0: Yeah, she's doing Meredith there.
1: Fun.
0: Still hanging on the line.
2: This is Sophia Stell on the Hot Hits.
3: I mean, just thinking about the fact that there's shows booked in Australia and you come
1: crazy.
3: You literally could not be coming any further away to do this music thing. Like, the fact it's opened up these doors for you at this stage, you know, a couple of years into releasing, what does it feel like?
2: Yeah, I think it's very surreal at this point, like, in a lot of ways. It feels like it was something that I was working towards for a really long time and then it just kind of clicked. And there's been a lot of change in my life and other personal areas and stuff too in these past couple of years. It's a very interesting time.
3: I know you've talked a lot about you being perceived has become a thing in, you know, the last little while and having eyes on you. And I know that I, you know, doing what I do, struggle a lot with being perceived and particularly by, you know, people that I care about. How did you get to a place where you could kind of put perception to one side a little bit and just put out the music that you love?
2: I mean, I think I have to be pretty conscious of, you know, not letting that become something that I'm afraid of or that, like, changes how I act or that kind of thing, just because I want to keep being myself and keep the fear that people maybe perceive you in the way that you're not hoping for, like they won't understand what I'm doing or that kind of thing. It's like definitely scary. The best thing I can do is not think about it too much. And I try and protect myself from certain angles. I don't always like read a lot of interviews that I do or like read a lot of comments or that kind of thing, just because I'm like, I have a lot of people whose opinion I really care about in my life and who really matter to me. And I try and focus on those opinions, you know, and then try and keep myself in check, make sure I'm being a good person. Also, I'm really happy with what I'm making, and that's the thing to focus on.
3: We're all content creators now. It's terrifying.
2: Literally, yeah.
3: Let's talk about I Do for a second. So when I first started listening to I Do, it takes me to this, like, place. Do you remember, like, the David Guettafication of hip-hop? Like, when it was the David Guetta and Pitbull, the David Guetta and Usher.
2: Precisely.
3: Yeah, that's exactly where it took me sonically. And I think this is the thing I keep coming back to with you, is the sonics. I just don't know much music in 2026 that sounds like what you're making. How did you land on what your music sounds like? I know it's a big, broad question, but yeah, how did you land in this particular sonic space?
2: As a producer, I kind of move project by project and then, like, sort of collect things that will be the main palette, like, of sounds that I'll use. With this project, I was, like, you know, thinking about the theme of Greatest Album of All Time, and I wanted to, like, first of all, like, that Calvin Harris type pop and that Timbaland, like, era and all that is, like, is my favorite pop music. You know, I love that stuff. So there's a lot of, for sure, that influence, but, and all, trying to kind of, like, take my own tools that I've learned. There's certain things that I've just, like, a lot of what I've learned in production and how I do it is, like, from YouTube and also just, like, trial and error. A lot of the melodies I make are, like, one note at a time, repeating. Like, it's a slow process of, like, bringing things together and stuff. But this album, I wanted to, in general, use sounds that felt like there was, like, some, like, I don't know if it's, like, a sense of, like, bravado or, like, you know, this kind of high energy elements, but having, you know, using brass and using strings and these, like, slowed down a little bit, but, like, EDM elements and that kind of thing. And a lot of that is from that pop music that I'm talking about loving, and a lot of it is just, like, you know, in myself wanting to create this certain feeling with this album. And those are the sounds that I kind of chose for it. It felt right.
3: Thank you so much for your time today.
2: Thank you.
1: Let's go.
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0: Olivia Rodrigo, Hot Hits with Nick and Lauren. Tom Cruise's new movie, is it doing as well as Mission Impossible?
1: It is not. And when I saw how much press this man was doing for said film, I said to myself, this movie's going to be horrendous.
0: Because is this the one he did that interview for that we played a little bit of the other week? Where
1: I believe so.
0: Yeah.
1: And everyone was like, wow, he doesn't do interviews yet because the movie stinks. It's a stinker. he suffered his worst box office outing in 17 years. It's a new climate change satire called Digger. It's bombed in the US and internationally upon its premiere last week. The film is directed by Alejandro G. Iñárritu. I don't know how to say his last name. Made $29 million worldwide against a reported budget of $230 million.
0: Oofed.
1: Yeah. Now, his makeup in this looks so dumb.
0: No good. Also, sorry, $230 million on a climate change parody film.
1: Correct.
0: Did they think they were going to make that, regardless of who you cast in it, did they think they were going to make that back?
1: I don't know.
0: Crazy behaviour.
1: The groundwork for Digger's brutal box office result was laid back in June when the trailer was met with even a divisive reaction from fans. Mm-hmm. So I guess...
0: when you're getting people divided over a trailer.
1: Trailer. Like, that's when you... Hello, look what Cats did. They took the buttholes off the Cats.
0: That's right.
1: And they made the Cats look a bit more...
0: Buttholes off the Cats, then we weren't allowed to ask Jason Derulo about Cats last week.
1: No, we weren't. When Sonic, you know, the hedgehog came out and everyone said, that's not Sonic, they listened and they redid Sonic.
0: That's right.
1: Digger, with Tom Cruise, just went ahead.
0: That's right.
1: And it looks like shit.
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27: Party in the park, party in the bush, party under the bridge, party at the restaurant, party at the club, party in the day, party in my house, party on the way to the party at the park.

party in the day, party in my house, party on the way to the party at the park, party in the bush, party under the bridge, party at the restaurant, party at the club, party in the day, party in my house, party on the park, party in the bush, party under the bridge, party at the restaurant, party at the club, party in the day, party in my house, party on the way to the party.

0: on the hot hits with Nick and Lauren. Let's do this.
1: 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Make some noise.
2: 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Off the press. 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
3: Bradley Cooper and Gigi Hadid have once again fueled marriage rumours after they were spotted wearing matching gold bands during another outing in Paris.
0: Oh, in gay Paris, you say?
3: In gay Paris. He's 51, she's 31. I'm fine with that. They were seen leaving a private dinner together on Friday, both appearing to have rings on their left ring fingers.
0: Okay.
3: They're usually pretty private, so I don't think that we'll ever really get a yes or no answer.
0: Can you remind me of the history of those two together?
3: They've been together for a while. Yeah. I think since about 2019.
0: This is not an on-again, off-again thing, right?
3: It was quite a secret, I think, for a long time. They never really confirmed, and all of a sudden they were very much together.
0: Do you think when they were 46 and 25 that it was weird?
3: No.
0: Okay, cool.
3: I mean, I guess it is, but, and look, I hate to say this.
0: Yeah.
3: It's Bradley Cooper.
0: Yeah. So you can sort of like take, I don't know, a decade off?
3: Totally.
0: For Bradley? Yeah, I get you.
3: Anyway. She said in August about their relationship, "What's beautiful about my current relationship is that it's so different from what I've experienced before. It's the ability to be deeply honest, to say what we think and when we think it. That's the thing. He gives me mature guy vibes, I hope."
0: But for a relationship you started at 25, of course it's going to be different to what you've experienced before. That's child's play.
3: Yeah, true. And you're with Zayn Malik, who I adore.
0: We of course love him.
3: But, like, very different kind of person. Chalking cheese, mate. Now, Kim Kardashian has revealed that she has 5 nannies to help care for her 4 kids that she shares with Kanye West.
0: Just doing a calculation here. That's 1.25 nannies per child.
3: Yes. Well, she always has just one of the nannies on rotation when her children are with her. Mm-hmm. I don't believe that.
0: No.
3: Despite having extra help, Kim makes sure that she's the one who takes the kids to and from school. She also sits down every night for family dinner. In an interview, she said, "I'm an intermediate strict parent. I'm extremely patient and loving. I still have kids sleep in my bed when they want. I read books every night." So she reads books with them. She sits down for dinner. She takes them to and from school. I do not for one second believe that she does all of those things in one day.
0: And she takes the eldest one to her rap concerts.
3: Well, apparently that is one thing that her and Kanye agree on and communicate well with, is about their children, especially North.
0: And her rap career.
3: And her solo music career.
0: Solo music career.
3: It's being called. Ed Sheeran brought it out. Obviously, after the disaster that was his tour recently.
0: Yeah, and then because we've been off for a couple of weeks,
3: yes.
0: You know, one of the shows got cancelled because of weather as well.
3: That's right.
0: After all of that.
3: Which everyone loved a bit of clickbait.
0: Yeah.
3: Ed Sheeran shows
0: cancelled
3: because of weather. Ed Sheeran has now brought out former The Fray frontman. That is a tongue twister and a half. Former The Fray frontman, Isaac Slade, as a surprise opening act for his Loop tour.
0: When you're being surprised with the lead singer of The Fray.
3: We interviewed him.
0: No, that was the lead singer of Snow Patrol.
3: No.
4: No, the script. It was the script.
3: I get them confused. He performed a short solo set. He played the classics like How to Save a Life and You Found Me. Mm. And I imagine there was more. This obviously followed the major tour shakeup after Macklemore was removed and several supporting acts subsequently pulled out in solidarity over the Free Palestine debacle.
0: If you are bringing out the lead singer of The Fray, I fear you've been through your entire address book and asked everyone that you know to open for you and landed on that. Not that he's not a talent, not that those songs aren't incredible,
3: no.
0: But just...
3: Well, apparently they were quite a big influence on his career
0: Oh yeah.
3: At the start.
0: Good for him.

0: Swift.
1: In celebration of the night that was, it's the Hot Hits Awards ceremony.
0: Couple awards for things that happen in on or around the show. Lauren Barry has the first award of the night.
2: Yes. My award tonight goes to yourself, Nick Kelly, and Benson Boone. Because you guys had a little chat in an interview, and I'm giving you my Get a Room Already Guys award.
0: Yes.
2: This interaction.
0: Now, I hate the word bromance, but I'm going to use it.
3: Thank you so much, and thank you for being here, and thank you for bringing the world such a lovely mustache. I'm just going to say, a lot of times people will come on with a mustache and, you know, in my head, I'll be like, yeah, I totally out-mustache them. Not today. Not today. You've got a good, thick, strong mustache. Gosh. It didn't sound like I was going to say mustache there.
4: But
3: I was. For sure.
2: Were you fluttering at that point? Did you just have the flutters?
0: I said like three words in that entire diatribe.
2: I know.
0: Dude, he came in. It was at a hotel. He basically answered the door of the hotel to let us in. And then he goes, I'm just going to change real quick. took his shirt off.
2: What?
0: He had a shirt that said Australia on it and slipped into something more comfortable.
2: Oh, what?
4: He's 90.
0: Put this in the room. Then we talked for about 5 minutes about Wollongong.
2: See, it's a good thing I wasn't there because I would have been like, can we do this interview from the bed?
0: Yeah. That would have been good.
2: We should do that.
0: Oh, the camera people would have had the shits.
2: Well, they can.
0: All the same spot. Now, my award tonight.
2: Yeah.
0: Is also going to go to Benson Boone.
2: Yeah, no.
0: For being the loveliest guest we've had on in a very long time. I cannot think of anyone lovelier.
2: He sounded so lovely.
0: He was gorgeous. It's going to be a big week of guests, guys.
2: Is it?
0: There's a lot going on.
2: I'm stressed. There's one day in particular, Carrot, we've spoken about this. I hate it.
0: Which day?
2: Tomorrow.
4: Yeah, tomorrow's a big day.
0: What have we got tomorrow?
4: We got four interviews tomorrow.
0: Are you joking?
4: No, we got three. Nah. We got three.
0: Three?
4: Yeah.
2: Three.
0: Guys, don't say we don't feed you.
2: Yeah.
0: We feed you so well. Good, delicious food. All right, we'll see you tomorrow.
2: We're the Gordon Ramsay of radio. I've
0: always said that. We're the Iron Chef of radio.
2: Yeah.
0: You ever watched Iron Chef?
2: Nah.
0: Loved it.
2: Is that like MasterChef?
0: No, I think it's a Japanese show where they give the chefs the same ingredients. They have to come up with a dish. It's sort of like the mystery box, but it was a whole show.
2: Okay.
0: And it's called Iron Chef, and they'd be crowned the Iron Chef. And
2: ooh,
0: it was very
2: that's
0: like, wacky in Japanese. It was amazing.
2: I love wacky in Japanese shows.
0: I've always said that.
2: Me too.
0: Catch you tomorrow. Bye.
2: Bye.
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I've always been a big fan of The Cause, and especially their song Breathless. 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I knew as soon as I posted it, this one was going to be special. 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
13: Look, I'm just a little bit annoyed with the school system.
20: The state school system in Brisbane, or are you going to go at Australian wide curriculum?
13: I'm just thinking of life in general. The school system has not kept up with how
7: our lives as parents have changed in the last, like, few hundred years.
21: It's interesting. I was talking to Annalise recently. I think I had a friend who had kids who were going through school, and we're talking about how important it is to code, like to learn how to code. Like, you know, when we were growing up, we did like classes in Microsoft Excel and stuff like that about how the divide is actually the backslash or that sort of stuff. Mm-hmm. And so there was a few kids who started coding, and now like AI can just do the code. You just tell us what you want. They're like, okay, I'll code that for you. And it's like, oh no, these poor people who knew how to code.
7: Well, now I guess there's going to be AI lessons. So it'll probably be how to program AI.
21: Prompting 101.
7: Work and schools, they have not kept up with how people live their lives anymore. Mm. School, 9 a.m. to 3 p.m., it's nothing. You drop your kid off at school at 9, you get home, you do like two things, then you have lunch, and then it's almost time to pick him up again. And you're like, are you kidding me? So we need school to go. Yes, exactly. I need to drop them off at 7 a.m. so that I can have breakfast in peace, then go to work, then come home, have a bit of chill out time, and then pick up the child.
21: All right, so this is, you're starting the official petition, 7 till 7, 12 hours of school every day.
7: I know there's going to be teachers saying, yeah, but then if I want to live that life, I'm going to have to drop my kids off at a different school at 6 a.m.
21: Yeah.
7: So that I can get an hour of peace, then do my work, then come home, blah, blah, blah. That's fine. Two teachers per class each day.
21: That's what you'll give them?
7: Yeah.
21: Or just pay them heaps. Like, pay them the same as people working 12-hour shifts in the mines.
7: And we already know that there's already too many teachers in this country, Alex Tyson. They're finding...
21: Would you say
7: finding
21: that?
7: Finding two per class will be so easy.
21: So many teachers are just flooding to the industry because of how easy it is and how much support they've got.
7: We all know that we have too many teachers and too many nurses.
21: And not enough podcasters. And that is why we've kindly, graciously given up our time to sit down and provide an essential service for you right now. So let's get into it, shall we?
7: I truly don't know where I get off complaining about how hard each workday is when we literally do a half-hour podcast. It's a full half hour of work. Maybe an hour if we have to record ads. Other than that. So, yes, no, look, all tongue in cheek. Let's dive in.
22: Let's get this show on the road.
21: Let's go.
22: Here we go.
7: Life's hard, Daiso.
21: It is. Apologies if you're not in the mood for this here on a Wednesday. But Wednesday whinging is, I mean, it starts with the same letter, so we've got to do it on today. We've got a few guilt-free whinges later on. But, Matt, what's been getting your goat?
7: Oh, I'll tell you what really annoyed me the other day, right? Come home from hard days, hard days, yakka.
21: Listening to me sing a parody and then you get home, yep.
7: And there's sheets on the line, right? So I take those down and there's three sets of sheets, right? So I start going about the process of putting them on the beds.
21: On the bed. Straight on the bed. No folding required, just straight on.
7: No point.
21: What's your sheet wash cycle usually? How often we...
7: Oh, well, Belinda does the washing mostly of the sheets.
21: Yep.
7: Because I would happily just wallow in my own filth for a month. Oh, but Belinda, washing it like every week or something. It's like...
21: hygiene.
7: Like, can we not? Can we just... Do you know when I know my sheets need to be cleaned? Is when the full body ringworm reaches my neck. That's when I know. Okay?
21: It's nature's alarm system. Who are we to go against nature for what telling us?
7: When the rash flares on my neck, I think, you know what? This towel is a bit moist. Time to do the washing. So anyways, putting the sheets on, put the fitted sheet on.
21: First things first.
7: Then I put the other sheet on. And then I'm looking at the pillowcases and I'm like, I don't recall the pillowcase being like this. This just feels like a different material. Mm-hmm. So then I call down to Belinda and I'm like, hey, did we buy new pillowcases?
21: Mm-hmm.
7: And she's like, are you using the are you doing the sheets that were at the front of the thingy? And I was like, yeah. And she goes, no, those sheets are for the spare bed downstairs.
21: Not our bed.
7: And I was like, oh. Okay, so I've just made a bed for no reason.
21: Oh, dear. You put a fitted sheet on a bed you didn't have to. You may as well just go to bed for the day because that is a day ruined.
7: Right, so then I go into Sophia's room. I make her bed.
21: Single bed?
7: Yep, single bed. I make her bed. Then I take come back into our bedroom. I take off the top sheet and I put on all of the sheets. I fully make our bed, right? Then I go downstairs to the spare bedroom and I go to make that bed. Can't find the fitted sheet. I'm like, can you see where this fitted sheet is?
21: That you just took off your bed.
7: But that's the thing, Daiso. I forgot to take it off my bed.
21: Bro.
7: So what I had done is I just made our bed with the spare room fitted sheet on the mattress. I just forgot to take that part of it off.
21: You're princess in the peeing this thing. Princess in the peed the bed.
7: I am looking at a perfectly made bed that I now have to strip off to get...
21: Oh, boy.
7: So then I strip it off and then I make it again. I made our bed three times. Three times.
21: Dude, you see, this is exactly why I don't do it. You're going into it that night anyway. Yeah, just what's wrong with a crumpled dune? Nothing wrong with a crumpled dune. You're going to crumple her up again.
7: Bron, how often do you wash your sheets?
1: If we're being honest, I aim for, in my mind, I want it to be weekly. Is it weekly? Not often.
21: No.
1: Mainly fortnightly, I would say we get to.
21: I remember visiting your backyard. You got the old Hills hoist out the back, don't you?
1: And that's the thing. I can't reach our Hills hoist.
21: Oh, what?
1: So I have to wait for Steve.
7: Wait, the whole point of a Hills hoist is so that you can lower it to a level that even a toddler can hang off.
1: It's broken.
21: Oh, so it's stuck
1: it's
21: quite
1: stuck
21: high.
1: And then I looked up the price of a Hills hoist. They're like hundreds of dollars. So we like haven't done it because I'd rather spend hundreds of dollars on other things, anything else than a Hills hoist. And also it gets me out of doing the hanging up.
21: Yeah, true.
1: So I'm not the one pressuring, oh, we need a new one.
7: Oh, so you just chuck the stuff in the machine and then go, oh, Steve, it's got to go up.
1: He takes care of most of the washing.
7: Does he really? What? Why is that? Is that just you're not into it or you...
1: I can't reach the line.
21: Yeah. Well, either way, having the weather be okay to hang sheets up, because the last thing you want to do is wet sheets at the end of the day because you haven't checked the forecast.
7: Who does most of the cooking in your house?
1: I do most of the cooking.
7: Okay.
1: Yeah.
7: So we're the opposite. I do most of the cooking and Belinda does most of the sheets and towel washing.
21: Most of the ringworm prevention activities in the Okide household.
3: I remember a little while ago, you
21: came in singing Basement Jaxx's Where's My Head At? Mm. Right, because you just sprayed detergent on your steaks, mistaking your spray and wipe container for your olive oil mister.
7: Yes.
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7: already fitted sheets, I know.
21: Where's your head at these? What are you thinking? What's going through your mind whilst you're doing the house chores?
7: Remember I also caught an Uber home from the airport after I'd driven to the airport.
21: So you had to catch an Uber back to the airport to pick up your car and drive home again.
7: Honestly, sometimes I worry about myself. I'm like, is this a sign of something to come? Because I don't know where my head is at. I'm too in my head about, you know, reels, TikToks, thinking about that stuff, you know.
21: Interesting.
7: Thinking about TV scripts and comedy. What's a joke? So I don't know. Maybe I've got to reprioritize my focus. How often do you wash the sheets in the El Casa del Daiso?
21: I put them on a wash today before coming along. Not sure when the previous time was before that, but the days since last wash just hit zero, baby. So going home to some fresh linen tonight.
7: Well, it does say here, thanks to health.com, there's no determined frequency for how often you should wash your sheets, but because bedding gets dirty so quickly, good idea to wash your bed sheets every week. At most, you should wash your sheets every 2 weeks. Ah, what about this? You lose about nearly half a teaspoon of dead skin cells every day.
3: Oh, yeah?
7: And a lot of that's left in your bed. Half a teaspoon? Oh, that's how much Milo I put in Sophia's cup.
3: Well, don't get those ones mixed up, please. Okay. Keep your head screwed on tightly when you're using the teaspoons around the Milo tin, mate.

0: Well, I'll go with my guilt-free whinge right now, Matt O'Kine, and it is hygiene-based. And it's sort of not so much a whinge as some advice, all right?
1: Mm-hmm.
0: Now, speaking of when we're going to sleep at night, got to check the, you know, the fitted sheets on okay. And in fact, one of Annalise's main things is not, is the bed made necessarily, is can you please, before I get into bed, help me make sure the fitted sheet is not crumpled and is pulled down at the edges so I don't have to get onto creases of the bed.
1: Oh, yeah.
0: Okay.
1: Yeah, you got it. What do you mean? Are you not fully fitting the sheet?
0: Well, no, the sheet's fitted, but sometimes it's like you sleep on a bed and you roll around and it's like just a little bit crumpled.
1: It creeps up.
0: It's got quite a...
1: Oh, nah.
0: Quite particular on that. But when I go to bed, there's a couple of jobs you need to do. You've got to need to brush your teeth. You've got to make sure the bed's not crumpled. Get into the bed, but the thing I need to remember to do before going to sleep, Matt O'Kine, is pop in the retainer plate.
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2: Have you got a retainer?
3: Well, after having braces growing up, I had a retainer for a number of years. That ended up not being necessary anymore. But a few years ago at the dentist, they say, yep, your teeth are starting to go down. I think you might be grinding them at night.
2: Mm.
3: I think these it comes in waves. It goes up and down probably during election times. when it comes to various stresses going on
2: Have you got a retainer?
3: Well, after having braces growing up, I had a retainer for a number of years. That ended up not being necessary anymore. But a few years ago at the dentist, they say, yep, your teeth.

0: anti-grind thing. And I'm like, I generally think, could I just go down and get one of those, you know, $15 mold your own mouth guard things? Like, why can't I just do that? No, I've got to fit with your teeth. Ugh. All right. So you pay a couple of hundred for that and it just gets dirty.
1: Oh, Belinda has a nighttime retainer as well. And she often complains about the disgustingness of it in the morning.
0: I'm making sure now, like, because you did get your first time, you don't sort of know about it, you take it out. Like, no, I've got to make sure I rinse it every morning, taking it out. So getting all that sort of night juice out of the retainer.
1: She's scrubbing it with her toothbrush every single morning.
0: Same thing. But it doesn't always work. So I go down to the chemist, right? I'm like, have we got any cleaning things? Got these tablets. Great. Sell a box. Comes in a box of like 80 or something.
1: Great.
0: Put it in, start scrubbing, doesn't do anything. Doesn't do a thing. I'm like, what is going, why is this mouth juice so impenetrable? It's like rust on the hull of a ship. What business does it have being so clingy?
1: It's like those stainless steel pans.
0: Yes.
1: You know, Belinda bought a couple of those because, you know, the Teflon or whatever, all the microplastics. So you're like, all right, you better use these stainless steel pans. You cook one thing, it's bloody black forever.
0: Ruined.
1: It's disgusting. I was boiling some baking soda off the base of one, I mean, just yesterday. It was so annoying.
0: Oh, maybe I could put the old retainer on the stove.
1: Yeah, boil that in some bicarbon vinegar.
0: So now you're getting the sponsored ads, right, for these little things you put on the side of the bed.
1: Oh,
0: you
1: is that what you've got?
0: Getting this, like, electronic, like, cup that, like, through micro things makes you put your retainer in it at night. But a friend's got one of them. I look at it and I'm like, it looks disgusting as well.
1: Are you going to do it?
0: I don't know. Well, what is the best product to make sure that you're not putting in? You're just like, well, better. Yep, got the fitted sheet on. Got this. Better pop in my bacteria cup into my mouth before I go to sleep. What do you do? What are you listening? What do you do for this? What do you do in this situation?
1: Well, I'm more intrigued about what the algorithm knows about your health status.
0: I know.
1: For instance, so it knows that you're having a trouble with a dirty retainer.
0: I don't think I've Googled. I must have Googled it.
1: But
0: for them to start putting these things on the cooling windowsill next to my TikToks.
1: Well, my algorithm is all showing me bunion correctors.
0: No, really?
1: Yeah, so it's like if your big toe is leaning to the left like
0: my God.
1: You have a bunion, and I have a bunion.
0: Bro, we used to get so many sponsored ads for like music festivals and like raves and stuff like that. Cleaning your night plate and bloody shaving off your bunions.
1: No, it's not shaving. Bunions, everyone thinks bunions are corns. They're not. Corns are the little hard things. Bunions, it's a bone corrective situation.
0: Oh, damn.
1: Now, Bron, what's the algo know about you? What are your dirty little secrets?
2: There has been some, like, a lot of red light therapy.
1: Oh, what does red light therapy do?
2: You know those scary masks?
0: Face masks.
2: Yeah.
0: You walk into the bedroom and your partner's got this sort of like Hannibal Lecter thing on, a glowing Lecter situation.
1: Yes, they are so freaky.
0: Yeah, Annalise has one.
1: She's got one?
0: Yeah.
1: Does it, when you walk in, it's
0: jump scare. The partners, you know, the long-suffering partners of people who own face masks, we need to start a support group, such as the terrors that we experience when we're not expecting it and suddenly there's a glowing hockey mask lying in our bed. Like, it's scary.
1: Oh, my God. You've got your little cup bubbling away with your retainer.
0: Retainer cauldron. It's like this Professor Snape's cauldron class. Add one wolf's bane and add one dirty night plate.
1: Well, look, thank you for your whinge, Alex Dyson. And why don't we check out what our listeners are whinging about as well on this episode of Matt and Alex All Day Breakfast.
0: James has said, my washing machine is too noisy.
1: Oh, don't even get me started, my dude. So

0: we were living in Sydney during the pandemic. We'd bought a house in Brisbane. We would always plan to move up there, but we'd bought this house in Brisbane, but the pandemic happened, so we couldn't move.
1: Yep.
0: So we're just stuck in Sydney for like 2 years. So in the meantime, we get these tenants who were a lovely couple from Scotland working at the local hospital. Great. They buy a big, like a fridge, and they're going back to Scotland at the end of their tenancy when we were planning to move into the house. So they're like, do you want to buy this fridge, you know, buy this fridge off us?
1: It's already in the house.
0: It's already in the house. I'm like,
1: give
0: absolutely.
1: You a good price.
0: I want to get a nice big fridge for the space. It's a double door fridge. It's got the ice, the water, the things that I've, my whole life, I thought, if you have one of these, you're rich.
1: Yep.
0: So I was like, I want one desperately. This is a sign of, you know, that I've made it.
1: Did you when you envisaged it, when young Matokine envisaged that situation? Did you envisage buying it secondhand for people who
0: look? I don't care.
1: Okay, sorry.
0: I don't care. But what I was annoyed about when I got to the when I finally rocked up to the fridge, you know, we finally move into this house that we'd bought years before but hadn't been able to move into. So finally, the dream of being able to move into your own home. They'd bought one where you have to fill up the water tank that sits in the fridge instead of the wall was plumbed. It had a plumbing thing. You could use one of those fridges that plumbs directly into the plumbing and the water just comes out the pipes. Do you know what I'm talking about? So now we've got a stinky water fridge. You know, when you drink the water from the fridge and it tastes like the food in the fridge? Ah! But anyway, the noise that this thing makes in the middle of the night, refilling the ice cubes. Oh, my God. The amount of times I've been lying in bed, I spring up. I think, is someone breaking in? Because it's like, clank, clank, clank.
1: Someone smashing a window?
0: I'm like, it's just the fridge refilling the cubes.
1: Noisy appliances into the bin. Thank you, James, for that one. Trent says, it's winter's morning and you're late for work. You're naked getting dressed in a hurry and your toes gets caught up in your undies as you're putting them on. Man, that shits me.
0: Oh. The worst is when you're losing balance.
1: Yeah. Yeah. Falling on your head,
0: you're
1: Trent.
0: You're falling forward.
1: Clothing tangles are some of the worst situations you can be in. You walk past a door and the loop of your pants belt thing gets caught on the door handle. Have you been violated in that way before? It's like it's your own house is touching you, unjust, like restraining you. It's a terrible feeling.
0: Do you know the movie that I was in, my very first feature film debut, Sweet F.A.?
1: Oh, I know
0: which we discussed early on in the podcast days as being probably one of the worst movies of all time and
1: Australia's worst ever feature film.
0: And has been hidden in the archives, wildly inappropriate to this day, did not age well.
1: I still don't think I've ever watched it.
0: Yeah, and I don't think anyone ever will. Although I do have it on my Google Drive. So I had a pair of jeans that had a little tiny, you know, like a trendy little rip in them.
1: Trendy jean rip, the one that parents roll their eyes at and go, ugh.
0: Yes.
1: It's the fashion these days.
0: So that my character decided to wear that for the movie. But the problem is about 5 days into shooting, I went out after the shoot to the valley with some friends.
1: And wore the costume from the movie out later that night.
0: Mate, they were my clothes. Like, there wasn't a costume department. I was the costume department. So I just went out after filming, yes, in those jeans. And then, of course, that little rip gets caught on the side of a table and absolutely tears my entire jeans leg wide open. I'm like, oh, continuity is not going to be happy about this.
1: The continuity department, which was, what, you again?
0: Me, yeah, exactly. So I had to hand sew this rip in my jeans.
1: Back to its regular size.
0: Yeah, couldn't tell the difference. So, no, I hear you, Trent.
1: And to this day, the only bad thing about Sweet F.A. is the poor continuity when it comes to costuming. And we've also got Elise, who's dipped in with a voice message. You can always send a voice message via DM, matt.and.alex. This is Elise's guilt-free whinge.
2: Hi, Matt, Alex and Bron. Here's a bit of a whinge for the week. I rented a ice cream machine for a month for our dental practice and started to arrange like monthly lunches for the team as a treat, just as a nicety. And the feedback that we got was that we're buttering them up for dropping some terrible news. So I'm now dealing with a generation who is completely skeptical about all nice things that come their way instead of it just being a very nice, lovely thing that they get to experience. So can't win either way. Love the show.
0: Poor Elise.
1: Oh my God. Imagine just like, hey guys, we want to get you something nice. You trying to sack me?
0: You're like, no, seriously, just have one. Guys, no one touched the ice cream. It's obviously.
1: No, what they're trying to do is make our teeth rot so we're forced to come in here and get it done. Oh, man. That'll teach you for doing nice things, Elise.
0: You've proved a point. Never do anything nice. I understand that now. Thank you, Elise. And thank you for listening to another episode of Matt and Ali's All Day Breakfast. In fact, we give you these episodes for free, just like we've done for the last 1,400 episodes. Not because we just want to have fun, laugh along with you. We're going to drop some bad news on you real soon.
1: Yeah, exactly. These 1,500 episodes have been a long play.
0: To just tell you that you're a dumbhead. Ha ha, joke's on you.
1: Gotcha. Pwned, as they say.
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14: Kelly is having a yarn with her bestie Sarah as the kettle lets out a burst of steam. A gust of wind rattles the windows and the scrumptious aroma of fruit loaf wafts from the toaster. Watching the ruse hop across the hilltops under a crimson sunset, Sarah pours the peppermint tea and tells Kelly about the guy from Cooma she's been chatting with online for the last 3 weeks. 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
1: Hello, hello, hello. Matt O'Kine and Alex Dyson here with you for another episode of Matt and Alex All Day Breakfast.
2: Happy Thursday to you, Matt. Did you ever do knick-knocking when you were young?
1: What?
2: So you knock on someone's door and you run off. Find a random stranger's door, knock on it and run away.
1: Nah.
2: Weren't into that game?
1: No, not really.
2: Well, I guess the jeopardy of that was you're playing a prank on some person that you don't know. You run up and ring their doorbell and head off. And it was a little bit scary because you didn't know the person. These days, reports coming out that the next generation, they don't even do that to people they know.
1: Oh, yeah. Well, I did see that. Yeah, we do have a doorbell crisis, Alex Dyson, which we'll get into a little bit later on in the show. And this seems to be a generational thing. Also, I found myself in the middle of a swarm.
2: Uh-oh.
1: Recently, and I feel very conflicted about this. So we'll dive into that up next. Matt and Alex All Day Breakfast. Hope you're well.
3: Let's get this show on the road.
4: Let's go.
2: Here we go.
1: Yes, it is the 2nd of July, Alex Dyson, which means that new e-bike laws have been kicked off in Queensland.
2: New financial year, new e-bike laws.
1: Yeah, which is a weird time to do it, but there's big banners all over the state at the moment.
2: Mm-hmm.
1: Talking about how from July 1, there's going to be new rules for e-bikes and e-scooters. Now, let me know what you think about this. Because we've talked about this in the past, ISO. The water bomber bikey boys that were terrorising my local community, throwing water bombs at passerbyers from their hooning bikes.
2: Yeah, and unapologetically as well, like quite brazenly throwing water bombs at the community. And then barely even running off. It's like the ibis that stole a bacon and egg brioche out of my hands while I was eating it. I'm like, you're meant to be more scared than this. You're not meant to be so confident in approaching me and doing that to my face.
1: Here's the thing. Here's the issue that I've got, right? Because one, I love the idea that kids can get about wherever they want.
2: Mm-hmm.
1: I am not against kids being able to go wherever they want, whenever they want. I love that. If I was their age, I'd probably be doing it.
2: Yeah.
1: Here is my issue. It's that you cannot be doing something that is so brazen and reckless that you're putting everyone else around you in danger. That is my issue.
2: Total freedom, but you should have the freedom to not be disturbed by water bombs hitting you in the back of the head.
1: Well, I mean, even the water bomb thing, whatever. I don't love it. In fact, I really don't like it. But that's not the hugest issue. The issue is going at 60 kilometres an hour on a shared footpath when you've got a 4 or 5 year old who can easily just change their direction at any moment and who don't know how to stay in one line when they're riding a bike. Maybe they're learning how to ride a bike. And suddenly you've got these hoons who can quite easily take them out.
2: Well, and that's the interesting thing. When it comes to even speed limits on the road, sometimes like, well, I'm a good driver, I wouldn't crash. It's like, no, we're not thinking you would. Not everyone is a good driver. Someone might accidentally pull out in front of you.
1: Exactly.
2: You know? And the consequences of a crash at those speeds are what's we are worried about.
1: So there's been so much talk, especially around Queensland. I mean, is it as bad in Melbourne, this bike situation?
2: Well, they banned e-scooters, like the higher ones from the CBD. The CBD council banned them from being in there. Part of that, I think, there's plenty of injuries, you know, kids would get on them drunk and drive them around or whatever, but also just they're clogging the footpath and that sort of thing. So, yeah, there's a few rules and in some instances bans popping in for them, but it's interesting because there's all sorts of different types these days as well. Like even like the e-skateboards. You see some bros going around and they wear the helmet with like the big mouth protector and everything. And I'm like, I don't have a helmet while I'm walking around. You're fine going that speed. If you run into me, I don't have one of those big helmets on.
1: Right. Or you've got like, there's a photo here I'm looking at now. 4 high school girls on one bike. 2 Oof. With helmets, 2 without. And I mean, I know you think you're invincible when you're that age, but seriously.
2: I got to say, I was on an analog bike back in the mid-2000s. I was on the handlebars, Joshy Radcliffe on the seats, and then Matty Orchard standing on the pedals. All three of us through the water with Botanic Gardens managed to roll all the way down the hill. So, I mean, it wasn't e-bike, it wasn't helmets, and it probably wasn't smarts, but we thought it was an achievement at the time, is all I'm saying.
1: I don't know if that story was useful for us right now. Hey, it was. It is very impressive. Hey, I do.
2: This is one of the best anecdotes I've got in the cupboard, mate. Once you've been in the game this long, the cupboard's pretty bare. This is the best of the rest, these stories.
1: There's a mention in this particular article I'm reading from 9.com.au about from a school bus driver who said that, you know, drivers around the area have been on edge about this whole e-bike situation because a school bus driver ran over an 11-year-old boy and killed him.
2: Awful.
1: In a similar situation. There were 2,000 people in Queensland with serious injuries from e-scooters and e-bikes in Queensland last year.
2: Not surprised. If you're in the city, you see particularly food delivery people, you know, and they're under the pump. They've got to get the bloody burritos out to you as quickly as possible. I don't want to get yelled at by these people ordering these foods. And then you start seeing them flouting the rules, trying to cut corners, go through orange lights, these sort of things. And it's pretty dangerous.
1: Yeah. So people are suggesting you need number plates, you need a license, you need insurance.
2: Mm.
1: So thinking about the elderly people and the child. And there's also going to be random RBTs they've talked about now in Queensland for bikes and scooters. Out and about, they're going to be, you know, patrolling a lot more. So it'll be interesting to see whether any of this changes because the place is getting run wild, Daiso, and I know this because I was in it just recently. Going to help our friend Adam for the podcast a couple of weeks ago, move a piano. Suddenly go around this corner and then I hear it. I hear the buzz. Is it locusts? Is it, what were those bees?
2: Murder hornets.
1: Murder hornets. No, it's the swarm of the e-bike going for a Saturday ride. The swarm of e-bikes. These are these kids. Have you seen them in their big groups?
2: I don't think we have the same big group. The most recent one I saw in Melbourne, all kids on analog bikes, all right, no e-bikes, just regular bikes. But I tell you what, they were taken after Pauline Hanson. These kids, they loved a monoculture. They were monoing right up the middle of the lanes between cars. Like, it's tough enough to do a mono in a wide open back street. These people weaving through traffic, these like 16-year-olds weaving through traffic on their back wheel.
1: So these guys, they weren't looking at red lights or anything. They were just cruising on through. There was one or two stragglers who I felt bad. They suddenly, when they're not with the pack, they're just stuck.
2: Oh, yeah, they are some weakling zebras off the back of the pack, aren't they? Going past.
1: So in one hand, and I stopped for them. Part of me was like, oh, you know, screw these kids. I should be able to go. The light was green for me, and I should have just been able to go.
2: They went through the red in front of you.
1: Oh, the whole pack of them. They just don't care.
2: Jeez.
1: Part of me is like, well, good on them, whatever. But then a part of me is like, this is dangerous. I could easily just accidentally have not looked and hit them.
2: Yep.
1: And then you're going to ruin all of our lives.
2: You know what? I think I've thought about this so much over the years. I've never done it. We've got to start doing this, I reckon, Matt O'Kine. And that's, you know, when you see a car, it is trying to beat a yellow or it's just going to try and go through around the corner on a red and you're at the pedestrian crossing and the thing turns green, but you're like, oh, and you wait for this car to go around.
1: Yeah.
2: You can see it coming in too hot. And I just think to myself, you know what? I am within my right to step out in front of this car. And that would teach them a lesson, running over a pedestrian. That'd stop them from doing it in the future. I think we've got to start sacrificing our bodies to teach these kids a lesson. You should have utilised your right of way and just gotten flattened by this swarm of Queensland e-bike teenagers. And so finally they get to feel the consequences of their actions.
1: But, you know, what's scary is that sort of, it is that young boy, I'm going to say predominantly boy, but it happens with girls as well, that like nothing will hurt me, I won't be the one that gets... Yeah. Hurt mentality.
2: Couldn't happen to me.
1: You cannot get that across to young kids.
2: And particularly people like us. I'm reliving the Say No to Hate ads. You got bloody Matt O'Kine and Alex Dyson getting on your TV and saying, stop, think before you e-bike. You know, The kids, what do you think they're going to do? They're going to stick their bloody left hand up, put the loser in front of their heads, pop a mono and bloody hoon out of there. There's nothing we can do. That's the awful thing. It takes those kind of awful incidents to stop. How do you do it? Your friends at school have to go, I'm not going to do that. It's not so. Like, it has to be so embedded from people their own age than bloody grandpas like us.
1: Well, that's what really annoys me is the parents on these posts. Whenever there's posts about kids and then people saying, hey, these kids need to stop it, police need to crack down, there's always heaps of parents going, better than them watching you, you know, sitting at home on the screens. Oh, you know, let them live. Boys will be boys or whatever. And it's like, no, it's not. Some kid, like some idiot kid mowing down a toddler or an old lady isn't better. If that's what you're going to do, be on a screen. Spend your whole life on a screen, please. It's going to be better than you killing someone. So let's see whether these new laws work. It'll be interesting. And hopefully the kids get something they can get around, but we do it safely, please.
2: And while these kids are fearless, Matt O'Kine, now, adults, maybe this is just the poor old Gen Z who, their formative years, they were in COVID. There's none of this face-to-face contact. They're a little bit timid when it comes to things. I just didn't realise they'd be this timid. A growing number of young adults are reportedly choosing to text or call when they arrive at someone's home instead of ringing the doorbell or knocking. According to a UK survey of 2,000 people, one-third of Gen Z prefer to announce their arrival through their smartphone.
1: That's weird, isn't it?
2: It's a little bit weird.
1: I say that, but I was really guilty of this really recently. Oh, my God, it's so funny because I was just talking about going to pick up that piano.
2: Yeah.
1: Yeah, so, okay, so what happened after I drove through the swarm, the e-bike swarm, right? I get to Julie's house, whose piano it was, and I meet Adam at the front, who we were giving the piano to, and I say, have you chatted to Julie yet? And Adam says, oh, no, I knocked, but no one answered. So I said, oh, okay, I'll go up and see whether anyone's there. So I go up. Oh, my God, this is so weird that we're talking about this. I looked directly at the doorbell. Yep. There was a doorbell next to the door.
2: Yeah.
1: And I thought, I don't want to ring that. So then I knocked.
2: Okay.
1: I knocked.
2: So millennials are guilty of this as well, but
1: okay. Bro, I knocked and then no answer.
2: Why not the doorbell?
1: So I call Julie and she goes, hello. And I'm like, yeah, hey, just wondering, are you here? You know, we're just here to pick up piano. She's like, yeah, I'm just here in the kitchen in the back. The kitchen's at the back. Here, I'll come and answer the door. Then as she's walking up the hallway, she goes, oh, was the doorbell not working?
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14: Van I Need, you know the song. Ooh. Man I Need?
15: Yes.
14: Tonight for the gig is doing a Van I Need, so there'll be a van on
15: I
14: the
15: love
14: side.
15: It.
14: Picking up people from Richmond Station, drop them off to Rod Laver so you don't have to walk.
15: That's an excellent idea,
14: between
15: Leon.
14: 5 and 7 p.m. tonight and tomorrow night for the Olivia Dean concert. I will say, though,
16: are
14: that
16: you
14: is
16: joking?
14: That is
15: sorry,
14: so
15: I'm
14: lazy.
15: Looking at Leon,
16: that's a 5-minute walk.
14: That's such a lazy van.
15: What a brilliant.
14: That is so lazy.
15: I think that is ingenious. Was that your idea?
17: That was a Hamish Kilsby.
15: Hamish, that is an outstanding idea. Helping people get to and from the venue.
14: Richmond to Rod Laver is such a short walk.
16: And it's a 3-minute walk.
14: So
15: not if it's raining.
16: It sounds a bit creepy. Jump in the van and we'll drive you.
17: It's going to be a fun vibe.
15: Oh, that is so cool.
16: By the time you get in, sit down, put your seatbelt on, you've got to get out again.
15: Actually, then the driver's got to do a U-ey on Olympic Boulevard. Yeah, that's nice. A disaster.
14: So good.
16: It could be the worst indictment ever.
14: Anyway, keep a lookout for that. See
16: jump
14: you tonight.
16: In it.
15: Now, Olivia Dean's in town, just quietly, yes. 13 10 60. Have you spotted her? Have you seen her? Although maybe she hasn't. But she's not here yet. Because I think
16: be,
15: she was up in.
16: Maybe get here today.
15: She had to do a sound check. She was up in New South Wales.
16: Sydney, yeah. She did a Sydney gig.
15: Anyway, there are stars in our midst here in Melbourne. What about Jamie Foxx, Hollywood superstar,
16: old
15: just
16: slapgate.
15: Hanging out at House of Pickle with his mates? A pickleball place.
16: He got slapped in the face. No, that's is that him?
15: No, that's Chris Rock.
16: Oh.
15: Sorry, I missed that. I was busy talking and did Fev reference getting slapped at the Oscars. Mate.
14: Yeah,
15: that
14: mate.
15: Was Will Smith yeah. and Chris Rock.
16: Yeah, that was Chris Rock, the comedian. That's why I thought he was Matt. Well, he kept saying he was single and I'm like, is he?
15: So did you think he was Will? I was talking about Will Smith.
16: No, I thought he was about Chris Rock.
15: That's you got right. Jamie Foxx and Chris Rock confused. Yeah. I don't
16: mate,
15: see it.
16: I get a lot of people confused.
15: Yeah. No, Jamie Foxx. Well, Jamie Foxx famously dated Katie Holmes for years.
16: Oh, right. Love
15: and I love that. And he's got children. He's got an adult daughter. So he would have had relationships. But I'm pretty sure he's single. I mean, I don't know him intimately, so clearly he might not be. But House of Pickle.
16: Someone got the hots for him over there.
15: Oh, I think he's very handsome.
16: Crumbled a bit.
15: Where's House of Pickle?
10: Port Melbourne, I believe.
15: Port Melbourne.
10: Just quickly, Jamie Foxx is not single. He's in a relationship with Alice Huckstep and they're expecting their first child together.
15: Excellent. Well done.
16: Well, he's not single and ready to mingle.
15: Congratulations, Jamie. Congratulations.
16: Remember when you said he's single and ready to mingle?
15: You know, I'm not feeling bad that I don't know Jamie Foxx's relationship status.
16: That was like when I said something about Anderson the cricketer. He's a beautiful-looking man, and I was like, oh, he's ready, single and ready to mingle. He's going to hit the town when he was playing in the Ashes on Twitter. And then the Twitter world come for me. He was married with kids. How do you think his wife's going to feel? I go, whoa.
15: Yeah, you can't make
16: I didn't know that. Whoops-a-daisy.
15: Now, back to him. So he's at House of Pickle, Port Melbourne, just playing pickleball. At 131060, has anyone seen Jamie Foxx? Because I didn't realise. Let's talk celebs in the wild. Mm. So, I don't know how long he's been here. Deadlocked is the movie he's due to start filming. I think it's in the next few weeks that kicks off. They're filming that in Docklands, actually around Port Melbourne, the CBD.
16: That's all Docklands is good for, isn't it?
15: Filming movies.
16: Yeah. Down there, the old Channel 9 building.
15: Do you know what? During the school holidays, I went to Docklands with the girls.
16: Yep.
15: Josiah, you were right.
14: I'm in.
15: Pancake Parlour was very hard to find. Yes. But once I found it, it was amazing. One of the best pancake parlours.
16: You've been the only one in there.
15: It was quiet. It was middle of the day.
16: Yeah.
15: I went to Artvo. I told you about this.
16: Yeah,
15: I
16: got the ice rink.
15: Everyone should be shopping at Docklands. There's no crowd.
16: It's ghost town.
15: It's fabulous. Yeah. It's a nice shopping district.
16: I like how it's all open.
15: Yeah.
16: So it feels like you're in the Gold Coast or something.
15: I said that to you. You need to stop repeating everything I say. I said to you it's like Pacific Fair on the Gold Coast. Yeah. And then he says it back to me.
16: But I used to go there all the time. I used to always go to Docklands.
15: Sometimes working with you is like putting a mirror up to my face because everything
16: we're both amazing at it.
15: No,
16: oh, stop
15: because
16: it.
15: I
16: Thank
15: think
16: you.
15: You're doing it to wind me up, but you say everything I've said to you back at me. All my opinions come back at me, and I look at him and I go,
16: "I used to go there. I used to go there all the time. I used to go to the ice rink. Channel 9 Footy Show used to be there. I used to always go there beforehand and walk around.
15: I go to the ice rink all the time. See, I don't think you've gone to the ice rink.
16: What are you talking about? My uncle used to play ice hockey. I've taken Toby there with a little tray thing. And the wheel, and then there's a Costco used to be there, used to go there.
15: Is Costco still there?
14: I've been
15: there.
14: Moved to Sunshine.
15: I went to the Costco.
16: Yeah, it's gone. It's moved.
15: Anyway.
16: See, I'm the OG.
15: No,
16: you just keep going to places that I used to go to, and then you're like, oh, my God, this is amazing. And it's like a mirror is speaking to me. And I'm like, I told you that.
15: Peek behind the curtains for everyone listening. Fev will say, what did you do on the weekend or what did you do on the holidays? I'll tell him everything. Then we get on the radio. He says it all back at me.
16: Do I?
15: As if we're in bizarro world. But back to Jamie Foxx. He's in town. That's cool.
16: Do you know he's single and ready to mingle?
18: Fifi, Fev and Nick. It's Fifi, Fev and Nick's happy hour.
15: Channel 10 have been all over it, all the promos, because there is a telly movie created by one of our very good friends who's in the studio, Ed Cavalli.
19: Thank you very much. Great to be here. Thank you very much.
16: Ed Spielberg.
15: Yes. Cop this. You've made... So cop this tonight.
19: Yep. Straight after having been paying attention, we're straight into my telly movie, comedy telly movie, Cop This.
15: So 9:40.
19: 9:40. I know it's a school night, but we can get through it.
16: Yeah.
19: And then it's on streaming, of course, all week.
15: A streamer.
19: Oh, you're a streamer.
15: Yeah,
19: I'll accept that. I'm a streamer.
15: Thank you.
19: And Fev, you're a...
16: Oh, I'm everything.
19: Oh, wow.
16: Yeah.
19: Yeah, just VHS and...
16: No, I clock everything.
15: Let's talk about this. You've got a huge, amazing cast.
19: Yes.
15: But let's talk about you just wrote a movie and look at it on the telly.
19: I actually did it at the Comedy Festival as a live event. So we did a table read in front of... We did a season there to see what was funny and what wasn't. Because you never know with a movie script. You know, how many movies have we been to when we're in radio?
15: Yes.
19: Where they go, come at 9 a.m. We go and watch a film.
15: We do.
19: And you go,
16: and we
19: yes.
16: walk out.
19: Yeah.
15: Well, we see all the other
19: As soon as you hear snoring, you go, I'm out of here.
15: And you've
19: I'm
15: got all the breakfast shows are there. Yes. So we all see each other, have a wave, and it's who's the first to leave.
16: Yeah, it's like a fun game. Did you write this movie on the way to The Amazing Race and on the way home? Because you were there pretty quick.
19: Well, I had time. Yeah, just on the plane.
15: It's a tragedy. When Ed and Tiff were first ejected from Amazing Race last year.
16: They literally flew there. How long did it take?
19: All right.
16: 25 hours.
19: It was a 26-hour journey to go to Nepal, right? And the funniest part of it was, and we will talk about the film at some point, I haven't been paying attention tonight, it's a goodie with everybody. We fly to Nepal, right? And this is the dumbest thing about it, is they kept telling us you can't talk to the other teams, right? You can't know who the other teams are. But the second I got to the lockdown hotel, I get a text from Fev going, bruh, what room are you in, right? I go, Tiff, Fev's in the show. She goes, how do you know? I go, because he's texting me and asking me if I want in on his Uber Eats order, right? So to be for Vola, right? So I go, I reckon Fev might be in it. I go, all right. So then we go downstairs because we had to do some training or whatever. Not did me any good. And there's Stephen Curry. So I go, hey, cuz. And the producers are going, don't talk to him. Don't talk to him. I'm going, I reckon.
15: Talk to him.
19: Tiff, I reckon that might be Stephen Curry, and I'm almost certain that's Bernard Curry, right? So I text Fev, Curry's in the show. What do you think Fev says?
20: Yeah, no, bruh, saw him yesterday, right?
19: So the secrecy's out the window. But the dumbest part of it, right, it was a great show, it was a lot of fun, there were so many lovely people on it, but the dumbest part, Fev, do you remember this? We flew 28 hours to get to Nepal, and we're meant to pretend we don't know each other, right? But of course, when you get to any country, Fief, what happens when you get to the airport? You've got to go through, like, customs.
15: Yeah, security. Yeah, and passport control.
19: Right. So it is 3 a.m. We've arrived in Nepal. It's a 28-hour flight. I'm in the line here, right? Fev's at the back of the line shouting to people, Gretel, what do you got in your bag, Gretel? Hey, Gretel, what do you got in your bag?
16: Did I turn into Chris Lilley, did I?
19: Yes. Oh, you had one of his costumes on as a local. And then, so we're standing, I'm laughing. This is so funny. And Millsy and Georgie are standing two people in front of me. So I go to tap him and the producer physically grabs my arm and goes, no, you guys can't know each other, right?
15: Yeah. What we do.
16: Ed was getting so angry. I've never seen Ed Cavalier angry.
19: I turned to him and I said, it's 3 a.m. We've been flying for 28 hours. There is almost no chance that the star of Ghost the Musical just happens to be here. I'm talking to Millsy. Right? This is a farce. Yeah.
16: So true.
19: Anyway.
16: And then they said, don't talk to each other. And we all sat next to each other on the plane.
19: On the plane.
16: And
19: we sat next to each other. And then they sat me next to him on the plane. It was actually a really nice trip.
16: Don't speak. I'm sitting next to him.
19: I need him to hand me my tray of food. If I need to go to the toilet, what do I do? Just pole vault over Fev's lap? Oh, for God's sake. Anyway, whatever. It was a lot of fun. Yeah, but to answer your question, we took 28 hours to get there. We were there for 3.5 hours and then just on a plane coming straight back. It was my fault. I did terribly.
15: But you didn't have all this time to write a movie.
19: Anyway, so I've got a film on tonight. I copped this after having been paying attention tonight. The premise is it's set in Melbourne and it's on grand final day. They're replacing police stations with AI police robots. And it's all set over one day and what happens in that. So it's me. It's Toby Truslove. You got young.
16: Good, isn't
19: yes,
16: he?
19: He's a wonderful actor. Yeah. Young Michael Molloy's in it. You've Ben Knight's in it. Sorry?
16: Mick's kid?
19: No, it's actual Mick.
15: It is Mick. Yeah.
16: Oh, Michael. Yeah. Oh, yeah. Yeah. Whoops.
15: No, that's Toby's right. A man.
19: No. I've mucked it up because I called him Michael. It's
16: Mick. I've never heard Michael Molloy before.
15: No, but that was a joke.
19: No, it was a misspeak. It's not a joke.
15: He said young Michael Molloy. I knew what he meant.
16: But is it? Yeah, no, Ref, I didn't.
15: Okay, keep going.
19: Gary Sweet. The great
15: man. Wow.
19: Yeah, the sweet man's in there. Ray O'Leary, Celia, Bron Lewis. The list is endless. So there's about 32 speaking roles with people. Glenn Robbins is in there. So there's everyone ever. It's a lot of fun.
16: Russell Coit.
19: I'm very, very, I sweat. Like, when I did
16: of
19: dancing,
16: course you do.
19: When I did Dancing with the Stars, they'd have to throw out my costume in the rehearsal because I would sweat through them. So I'm paranoid about it.
15: But it looks like right now you're doing your own sweat lodge in your clothes.
19: So I stay lean. Yeah. Just constantly 46 degrees in here. Yes, you're right. I'll take off a layer every break.
14: Please do. Cop this tonight, Channel 10, after have you been paying attention. Yeah. I cannot wait
15: and
14: to see this.
15: And you know the best thing about this? So watch that tonight because we'll be what? Oh, actually, I can't stay up. I'm sorry. I'm going to have to stream it.
19: It's on 10 and Paramount from tomorrow, so you can stream it.
15: But then We're getting Ed back in tomorrow so we can give you a live review.
14: Oh,
19: great.
16: Maybe I will watch it. Hey, wasn't Nick Cody supposed to be in the movie?
19: Codes was, but Oliver Clark ended up doing Cody's bit, and then Ben Knight and Tommy Little ended up doing the bit that Cody was sat down for.
15: Took three men to do what Cody was supposed to do.
19: It was actually Tommy Little who took that role, but it was easier to say it with three people because you're so talented.
16: Why didn't he get it?
19: It was scheduling, but he was insisting on doing an accent. I said, it's not appropriate.
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0: It's called Fifi Fevenick's Happy Hour, and we take that pretty seriously. 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
1: Roxy, because you're the queen, slice queen and baker, I've got a question. Now, I like to bake sometimes with Toby, like the girls, like Lenny's a baker. And Toby last night wanted to, so we made some brownies not long ago.
2: Don't put it in the oven before it's 180 degrees.
1: Thanks, Sandra.
2: And some people put it in early.
1: No, you put it in when it's ready to go. It's like a roast.
2: I thought I solved your problem without you even having to tell the story.
1: No, you really had a crack, but you didn't get there. Okay. Now, I baked some brownies for a bake stall for Toby about a month and a half ago.
2: To be sold?
1: Yeah, they all bake and then they make, all the kids sell it.
2: Oh. So do you need like a food and, do you need an inspector for that?
1: I don't know.
2: I think you're licensed to sell goods like that.
1: That's the whole thing. The kids bake it and then they go and sell it and they make money for the school or whatever they do. Anyway, they didn't taste real good. And when we went to buy some stuff a couple of months ago with Tobes, our brownies were still sitting there. And I was like, oop. Anyway, so I think I've got to the problem of it. Now, we baked last night, made a chocolate cake. And you know how you always lick the batter? You have to. What?
2: No.
1: What do you mean?
2: I don't lick the batter. Raw eggs.
1: Yeah, so what? Everyone, when you were a kid, used to lick the spatula.
2: I absolutely
1: and stuff.
2: Did used
1: yeah,
2: to.
1: And you're fine. Anyway, I tasted it. I went, oh, it's got that taste again. Now, I don't know. Vegetable oil. That's not why. I think, is this a new thing?
2: Well, it depends.
1: Because vegetable oil makes it taste real bad.
2: Well, I don't use vegetable oil. I use butter.
1: That's what I use, but I went off the thing and
2: Well, it depends what the cake is. I have noticed that a lot of chocolate cakes now use vegetable
1: yes,
2: oil.
1: Yes, when does that become
2: but
1: a thing?
2: I don't think vegetable oils are good for you.
1: No,
2: they're
1: it's
2: bad.
1: Awful. So then we made, she wanted to make those cake pops, you know,
2: yes.
1: that they sell in America.
2: Mm.
1: And so
2: Starbucks.
1: Yeah, Starbucks. So we made a vanilla cake and then she scrunched it all up and put the thing out. And I didn't use vegetable oil with that. I'm like, no. I'm not going off the menu here. I'm going to use...
2: The menu or the recipe?
1: The menu, same thing. Is it the same? What's
2: no,
1: wrong, bro?
2: No, it's not the same thing. It's completely different.
1: No, it's
2: a
1: not.
2: Menu is not a recipe.
1: No, they're all the same. It tells you what to do and what you want. Now, I put butter in and it tasted beautiful. Bang,
2: yes.
1: Vanilla, tasted like a cake. The chocolate cake, vegetable oil, no good.
2: Yeah, interesting.
1: It is disgusting.
2: I mean, I haven't made a lot of cakes with vegetable oil. I think the notion was it would make them moister. Like I think people love a moist
1: But I don't think
2: chocolate
1: it does.
2: Cake. No, I don't like vegetable oils. There's all kinds of, Josiah will join me and I'll jump in this conspiracy corner.
3: I was just about to say, have you guys ever seen how all seed oils are made?
2: Seed oils are no good.
3: Like petrol.
1: Is that vegetable oil?
3: Oh, mate.
1: Seed oil?
3: Yeah.
2: Seed oil.
3: Try and cook with what, avocado oil, olive oil.
2: Olive oil.
3: Beef tallow.
1: Yeah, so I looked at the menu, the recipe, and I'm like,

0: Like, what says it on there? And I'm like, is this a new thing?
1: I don't think it's new, but I agree with you. I have noticed that.
0: Yeah.
1: The vegetable oil is in a lot.
0: Vegetable oil can get
1: Was the
0: yuck.
1: Vegetable oil, though, maybe on the menu and not on the recipe?
2: It's Beefy Feb and Nick's happy hour.
0: Hey, good friend of the show, Tones, and I just messaged out of nowhere.
1: We love Tones.
0: And said, come on, Fifi, everyone licks the batter.
1: I know.
0: And I go, everyone eats it.
1: Tones, if you're still listening, I used to, but then something about the raw egg got in my head.
0: People drink raw eggs.
1: I know, but I don't know. Did somebody tell me that you shouldn't do that? No. Is there a reason? Josiah will know.
3: It'd be the same as like when you're pregnant, you're not meant to eat oysters at the chance of not getting poisoned, but the chances are so slim, so skull that raw egg.
1: I went to when I was pregnant and I had a I was craving a McFlurry, so I had a McFlurry and then I quickly rang the obstetrician freaking out.
0: Is that why Daisy's addicted to McFlurries?
1: Ha, ha, ha. Actually.
0: I'm not even joking. like dead set.
1: No. Your kids don't get addicted to what you eat when you're pregnant. Do they?
0: Well, what do you think when...
1: Well, why should not sculling Mountain Dew?
0: Well, you can't drink and you can't take drugs when you're pregnant because the baby will...
1: Yeah, but a bit different with food.
0: What do you mean? It's the same. It's all going to the same place. How am I giving you an anatomy lesson here?
1: You're not. Oh, don't be confused to think you're giving me a lesson on something.
0: I am. I'm
1: no,
0: taking you to school,
1: bro.
0: No, hey, I have two raw eggs every morning.
1: You do Nothing. Not.
0: Yep. What are you talking about?
1: When do you have two raw eggs?
0: When you wake up. Mate, what do you think these things aren't built on?
1: Sorry, he's showing me his biceps. I know for a fact you don't eat two raw eggs.
0: Prove it.
1: The first thing you do is have your coffee.
0: No, I don't.
1: Are you telling me you go to the
0: kitchen? I have a coffee here. I don't have a coffee at home. See, you don't know nothing.
1: No, I know
0: you
1: everything.
0: Know nothing.
3: And you'll
1: you
3: never know as
1: lie
3: EFE.
1: To me.
2: Fifi, Feb and Nick.
0: Now, our NRL Grand Final was last night. Huge AFL Grand Final. Obviously, we were on a holiday for a week. I thought it was amazing. What a game. Cracking game.
1: This might
0: time.
1: Surprise you. I didn't watch the NRL Grand Final.
0: I'm talking about the AFL.
1: Oh, no, I watched that.
0: Yeah, it was unbelievable. Kylie was great. First half, not that great. Second half, nailed it.
1: Felt for her because it was pouring with rain.
0: Oh, yeah,
1: and she had that
0: awful.
1: Stage in heels, yeah. Slipping. She was in, yeah. She was phenomenal.
0: I thought the first bit was a bit boring. And then the second bit, they really upped it. And it was like, that's what you
1: what
0: want.
1: About the swing? I told you about the
0: yeah,
1: swing.
0: Yeah, you told us about
1: I
0: the swing.
1: I kept saying there'll be a swing.
0: I kept telling everyone at all the functions, she's going to swing around the G.
1: Yep.
0: And then I was there because I did the broadcast from 10:30 to... And I said it on there and I thought, oh, my God, they're going to cancel this. I'm going to look like a real idiot because they told me about the swing.
1: There's a swing.
0: But the NRL Grand Final was last night and there was a bit of controversy. They had no entertainment. They weren't going to play any entertainment. So they donated the $1 million to kids, NRL kids, the communities and stuff. To,
1: I like that.
0: Which was great. So they were scrambling and their Peter Volandis there, the Andrew Dillon of the NRL.
1: Is he an ex-player?
3: Ex racing.
0: Racing. He did.
1: Oh, okay.
0: He was Sydney
3: New
0: racing,
3: South Wales,
0: New
3: yeah.
0: South Wales, and he hates the AFL, hates Melbourne, hates. So anytime he gets the clear, he's like, we don't need any entertainment. Our game is the entertainment. We don't need to spend any money. We're giving it back to the kids. But wait till you see what we've got for 11 minutes. It's like what? So you have got entertainment. So I went in watching it knowing nothing. I didn't know who was going to perform.
1: Mm.
0: I didn't know. All I knew was Jai Arrow, who's got MND, the Rabbitohs superstar. They were going to tribute him in somehow. Mm. So I'm like, looking forward to it. And I liked it.
1: Okay, what happened?
0: So what happened was Amy Shark came out
1: great.
0: Singing to Jai Arrow, You Will Never Walk.

0: Good. Nailed it. Hard song to sing.
1: Yes.
0: Yeah.
1: Very
0: sad. In front
1: sad.
0: Of 80,000 people.
1: I find that too sad.
0: It was.
1: I honestly couldn't watch it.
0: And I feel that poor Jai was like, okay, this is a bit embarrassing. And he was sitting there and he was singing along, but he was on like a motorbike, like Angry Anderson sort of style, cruising around. And that was weird. And he was with another guy.
1: R.I.P. Angry. That happened while
0: yeah.
1: we were away.
0: Yeah. And then he was sitting with another guy who played rugby union, who's also got MND, but they never mentioned him. So I didn't know who that was. So that was weird. But Jai Arrow went around the ground and all the crowd was going nuts. And I feel like the crowd liked it, but I went to Twitter and whoo, they were getting hammered.
1: So hang on, we've got Amy Shark, then what?
0: Then Dave Gleason from the Screaming Jets came out with Amy Shark.
1: Solid, reliable,
0: mate,
1: Gleeso.
0: Good. They sang it. What's going on, Sydney? Yeah, yeah, yeah. Don't know why they sang this song.
1: Great song, Four Non Blondes.
0: Song. But that's the. Joy,
1: I said, hey, that was my angsty teen days.
0: That's when you're getting
1: you know, you said at school.
0: And stuff.
1: No, I was in like year eight. I remember like.
0: Sorry?
1: Yeah, I remember.
0: I was going to clubs by then.
1: No, that was my angsty teenage years. Great song.
0: And that was the only
1: And do you know what?
0: Song
1: you know
0: Joy
1: the lyric where it goes, 24 years? And I remember I was so young at the time and going, gee, 24 is a long way away.
0: Yeah, that's, you know what it is now? Long,
1: long
0: time
1: way
0: ago.
1: Behind.
2: Happy hour.
1: When you're a celebrity or a big star, you've got to find it kind of funny. And I hope Miranda Kerr has a sense of humour about this, but she was on the red carpet at Paris Fashion Week. So, you know, Miranda in her day, one of the biggest models, she was a Victoria's Secret model. But this is the thing, you know, once you've had that moment and then you're not on the red carpet, and look, Miranda's done very well.
0: I think she's okay.
1: She's with the guy that created Snapchat, so she's not worrying about money ever again.
0: What's her cream called?
3: Cora.
1: Cora Organics, doing very well. She's doing very well in life. But she was on the red carpet and a TikTok creator, her name's Florrie Tyler, I don't even know her, but she was having a chat with Miranda and listened to this audio, had no idea who she was and that she'd ever even been on a red carpet, ever been on a catwalk herself.
4: Have you been to a stylist show before?
5: Yes. The last show I walked in was 2013.
4: You walked in a show and now you're coming to watch a show?
5: A bit of both, actually.
4: Oh, really?
5: Surprise.
4: Can you give us any hints?
5: It's just beautiful, elegant, timeless, stellar.
4: Have the best show ever. Bye.
1: Miranda's hated that. She has... Oh, you've walked in and now you're attending
0: She had it pretty well.
1: Oh, well
0: Because these TikToks, people don't know. Like, it's the era and the generation because we went to the basketball on
1: Saturday night.
0: So I took Lenny, Lulu and Tobes and then we're all sitting in Tones and I seats because she's got the courtside seats and when she doesn't go, we take the seats. And
1: is that right? Hang on.
0: Yeah. I'm like the handbag. I'm like Timu.
1: And you only get them if she's not using them.
0: Yeah, if she doesn't use them, we see Court is the best. Because she never goes.
1: Tones always, was texting before. Yeah, she's listening to the show.
0: She's always overseas. Always send a photo and go, thanks for the seats, bro. otherwise, that's why you get four. Because otherwise, I can't get four. Because they've got four.
1: Yep.
0: So I'm sitting next to those Reebok seats and there was this guy in there and a girl. Had no idea who they were. Lenny and Lulu losing their mind.
1: Mm-hmm.
0: Like, losing their mind. This bloke's a big TikToker. And I had no idea. And I'm like,
1: who is
0: going,
1: he?
0: I still don't know. But they used to say all the time, they were like, we'll have dinner. And they'd go, hey, let's go get some sweet treats. Let's go get some sweet treats.
1: Our team do that. Yeah. Leon and
0: so
1: James
0: this guy,
1: and Gemma get
0: He created amazing. The sweet treats.
3: Huh?
0: His
6: name's Anthony.
0: Yeah, the phrase, let's go get a sweet treat. He does it on TikTok. He's got over like a million followers. And he just tries things. And I'm like, oh, they were losing their mind. I had no idea who he was. And I'm like, oh, g'day, mate. So I did the old... Had a couple of beers. I was like, hey, my kids have lost it. Because we always say sweet treats.
1: Yeah.
0: It was so embarrassing. And then anyway, so we met the girls. But like,
1: isn't that amazing though? Like even when you compare fame to what fame was.
0: Oh.
1: So Miranda Kerr, Victoria's Secret shows, like one of the biggest
0: Superstar.
1: Models in the world. But now you can have the same fame by eating vanilla slice. Like, isn't that amazing?
0: It's unbelievable.
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0: Responsible fun. 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
1: Oh, didn't Ed Sheeran get himself into trouble over the last
2: few weeks?
1: A few weeks. Well, we weren't on air, but it was all going off in America for his concerts. Of course, Macklemore, or is it Macklemore? I still don't know. I know I've met him and interviewed him many times. Does he go with Macklemore or Macklemore?
3: I think it's
1: a bit of both. He was then crying on stage because he didn't cancel his concerts, but all his support acts cancelled. And he got involved in politics. He didn't want to be involved in politics.
2: Cried.
1: And then, but what was happening, and we were hearing about it, just everyone turning on Ed Sheeran. And I remember reading a few headlines that family and friends were deserting him.
2: Oh, God.
1: And I thought to myself, no, family aren't going to turn on Ed Sheeran. He's Ed Sheeran. Next minute, his cousin's on Piers Morgan.
2: What?
1: Now, Piers Morgan does his, I think it's now purely streamed. I don't think it's on any.
2: Yeah, he's very controversial, Piers.
1: Oh, you wouldn't go near Piers.
2: No, you would.
1: Piers will tear you apart.
2: Yeah.
1: So Ed has a cousin called Jethro.
2: Gizzy.
1: Now, if you're not familiar with Jethro Sheeran, Jethro took this opportunity. Obviously, they've fallen out years ago, and he had a real bone to pick with Ed. So while the whole world is turning on Ed Sheeran for political matters, Jethro's jumped out of the woodwork and gone, well, I've got an issue with him because he steals my music. And when I say music, I want to be very clear, steals his rap. So Jethro considers himself a rapper. Well, do you know what? I'll let Jethro do the talking. This is Jethro having a chat with Piers Morgan about how Ed has stolen his music.
4: What's been your biggest hit?
5: Raise Him Up with him.
4: Can you sing a bit of it?
5: No.
4: Why not?
5: Because I'm a rapper, not a singer.
4: Can you rap a bit of it?
5: When I first started this rapping, I felt pressure from haters, became invaded with sadists and just developed a hater radar made for the stars, kept my grind in the dark, then appeared with a remedy, kicking runs with a melody, Hennessy shots and all these fools on the block who said you gotta be a gangster now to raise to the top. He copied that and used it for 10 years on stage.
2: Oh. Was that really bad? Or was it okay? I don't really know rap.
1: It was something. You wouldn't go on a public platform and say I'm better than my cousin Ed Sheeran and do that.
2: Nah. But put the Piers, music behind it.
1: What I guess he hadn't, you know, Jethro, you're not only coming for one of the world's biggest recording artists of all time.
2: One of the biggest, yeah.
1: And he's your cousin, by the way. He's your you share the same surname. Mm. I mean, how is family dinners? How do family reunions go? Not only is he doing that, he's taking on Piers Morgan, who, love him or hate him, is definitely going to have a crack at you.
4: I like his music, and what you just did to me is illustrate why he's a global superstar and you're not.
5: But he rapped exactly that.
4: Not like that, he didn't.
5: Yes, he did it worse.
4: Really?
5: Yeah.
4: You almost, think you're more talented than he is?
5: It rapping, most certainly, and writing.
4: Really?
5: Yeah, I do.
4: You ever watch The Office?
5: You're going to say I'm the David Brent of music.
4: A bit, yeah.
5: Yeah. I think you're a bit silly yourself.
2: Good comeback. I wish I had heard that bit first, because obviously Piers said he was no good.
1: What is Jethro thinking? But in that, he said he was not just a better rapper, a
2: better writer
1: than Ed Sheeran.
2: Who's written how many songs for all the global superstars around the world? God.
1: Cat's Eye. Endless. He's just written a Cat's Eye song. He's huge. But I guess the big thing you're wondering, and I was wondering, is why is Jethro doing this? Like, what does he want to get out of it?
4: What do you want Ed Sheeran to do to shut you
5: Nothing.
4: Up and stop me calling you a
5: cat? I just want him to just leave me alone.
4: You won't leave him alone?
5: He wrote a song about me saying he hates me and, you know.
4: He said nothing.
5: Do you know the song? Have you heard it?
4: He said
5: you haven't, have you?
4: I haven't heard it.
5: No, but there you go. So you can't comment on it, can you?
4: Yeah, but your argument is that his fans...
5: If you haven't heard his song, how
4: his
5: can you
4: fans
5: say
4: are criticising you. You want him to stop
5: not
4: the fans
5: them are,
4: criticising you, but you keep whacking him.
5: No. You're weird.
4: I'm weird.
5: You're
4: wow.
5: weird, yeah.
4: And I think you're very jealous of him. I think you'd love to be Ed Sheeran. And you're not. You're Jethro Sheeran.
2: I feel sorry for him.
1: What do you want? I want Ed to leave me alone. I reckon Ed's leaving you alone, Jethro.
2: Do we know what the song is?
1: No. But do you know what I am interested in? And I don't know whether, Leon, you know this. They're obviously cousins. Is it their dads or their what's going on, Gemma?
6: Our paternal cousins, so dads.
1: So their dads are brothers. Mm. How are those brothers dealing with this? Because Ed's dad is winning.
2: Yeah, Jethro's dad's Ed's, going, why Ed's did I get that seed?
0: It's Fifi Fevernick's happy hour.
1: You either walk up and you willingly get in it yourself, but please, can no staff lure people into
2: this
1: van?
2: No, don't.
1: It doesn't feel right.
2: Don't get in the van.
1: No,
2: just take a photo with it or something.
3: What if someone gets around and paints their car today as like in fox colours just to try
2: to... Why would you think that?
3: I don't know.
1: Copycat vans? Yeah. Oh, no, this is getting pear-shaped. But we've been waiting for this all morning because, as we acknowledged at the very start of the show, Nick Cody is not in the studio. And we've put the call through. We worried he'd slept in or maybe he'd forgotten to turn up to work, but we've got him now. Nicholas!
7: Morning!
1: What's going on?
7: Geez, I haven't been there for 2 hours and you're trying to lure strangers into a van.
1: Yeah, what's happened? We thought you'd enjoy the man with the van that's picking people up at Richmond Station.
2: We didn't even notice you weren't here.
7: Oh, well, I'm here now. That's what counts. How are we?
1: We're good. Nick, why are you not at work today?
7: Guys, I booked a hotel.
1: Hey! Which means...
7: There's a baby.
1: Congratulations.
7: Show baby.
1: We've got another show baby. What can you tell us about this show baby?
7: Well, Friday night, nothing went to plan, but there's nothing wrong with that. Our beautiful little baby boy, Archie, is here.
1: Archie, I love it. Now, I can't believe it
7: because for the last few months, any time the name Archie's come up, you two have gone, what a beautiful name. I love the name Archie. You know, it's like, oh, that's good to know.
1: I had it on my list. So I love Archie.
2: I had girls.
7: Well, little Archie, Friday night, it gets to... Luch and the boys are dancing. Luch has done a workout. She was 40 weeks. Due date was Friday. So she's done a workout. She's dancing around in the lounge room with the boys having fun. At about 8:30, the boys are in bed and she said to me, Nick, I think there's the start of contractions.
1: Ooh.
7: I'm like, no worries. I'm going to do the smart thing. I'm going to go to bed, right? And you wake me up when it's time to roll. There's no point everyone being tired. I go to bed at 9:30. Smart. Hey, someone's got to be driving. 9:30, I go to bed. She wakes me up at 10:30. The contractions have gotten a lot bigger and a lot closer together. I'm like, all right, sweet, hop up. We call our mate Ash. Now, the plan was our mate Ash, who lives around the corner, one of the awesome school mums, she gets to our house, and then we call Lucha's sister and mum. They get here to watch the boys, and I take Lucha to the hospital. And Ash arrives, and again, we're chatting away. I've put the stuff in the car, and Ash sees me as I come back in. She said, mate, I think you might have to go now. I'm like, yep, all good. All right, let's get in the car. The contractions have gotten bigger. Lucci's, you know, it's getting more and more intense. Lucci starts walking out to the car and says, nah. And we're like, what do you mean, nah? She's like, I'm coming back in. I can feel a head. I go, pardon? Sorry, what? A head? I then have to do a check myself. Fev's sort of like a quarterback under center.
2: Yeah.
7: You know, had my hands out.
2: Archie.
7: I can feel a head. I go, there's a head. We call 000. We're in the bathroom of our house. We call 000 at what time? About 10:55 at night. We call 000 and said, hey, this is what's happening. They said, get some towels, get some pillows. 11:05, Archie's here.
1: You had a baby at home on the bathroom floor.
7: I delivered Archie. Steady hands.
1: You delivered
7: another great
1: your son.
7: Grab. Yeah, delivered him.
3: Wow.
1: That is epic, Nick. That is an amazing story. Give him an amazing.
3: Oh, yeah. Hang on,
1: Josiah.
3: Cody.
7: Oh, I don't think it's that amazing. Yeah, it's not enough for Friday.
3: Home birth.
7: Little accidental home birth. For all the talk Luch had about the birth plan, she followed none of it.
2: Now, Luch ended up having it at home. Luch would have been a bit scared with your shaky hands. Jesus.
7: Oh, I know. Wrong bit.
2: I
7: was remembering back to Werribee Juniors on a wet weather footy. Thank God. And then
1: did the boys
7: the
1: sleep
7: on the
1: through
7: slippery
1: it?
7: Pill. So did the Maxie boys... and Char were 3 metres away in the bedroom, asleep through it. The paramedics got there after the baby was born. He's all happy, healthy. Luch, by the way, a weapon. I'm never going to make fun of her lounge room workouts again. Whatever she's doing, I should do it. This woman, it was insane. No gas. No, I'm
1: That's incredible.
7: Just out. There we go.
1: There's the bum. Bang. Oh.
7: It was unbelievable. Wow. It was so beautiful.
1: Did you video it? Did you set up some GoPros?
7: I actually had my hands full. It was crazy. The paramedics turn up and they, they've got little clamps with them. So they do the clamp. I get to cut the cord. And Lucci had Archie on her tum by that stage, bit of skin to skin. And little Charlie, our 8-year-old, walks out to go to the loo. And the bathroom, it's like, thank God you're here. There's paramedics, there's a baby, mum's on the floor, cupcake Ash is there. And Charlie's like, oh, hey, everyone. And Lucci's like, Charlie, look, your little brother's here. And he's like, oh, hey, brother. Goes and says, hey, checks on Lucci.
2: Please then, tell me you weed on the floor or something.
7: No weed there. He said, I'll use the other bathroom. Yeah, consider it. And then just went back to bed. So I don't know how he slept through it.
1: What happens then? Did Luch like just go to bed, or do you then go to the hospital? Like what happens?
7: Well, yeah, you then hop in the ambulance and you go. Turn up to the women's again. Shout out all the midwives and nurses and doctors at the women's. Incredible. A lot of listeners of the show there, by the way. A lot of people coming up going, we're getting the name first before Peg and Fair.
1: Yeah, that's so true. Were they a bit flat that they missed out on actually delivering?
7: It's good for them.
1: Stole their thunder.
7: Easy night for them. She's turned up with the old "here's one I prepared earlier." And the hero's welcome.
2: Did you save money?
7: Well, on parking, I must say, I hopped in the ambulance. I go, you know what, I've got the cover. There's no point parking there. Let's catch a ride.
2: Hey, well done.
7: It was insane.
2: Well done, Coach. Now, the all we need to know is, are you in the hotel yet?
7: I'm not in the hotel. Luch and her mum and the baby are in the hotel. I'm about to get the boys to school.
2: And then you're all on your own.
7: And then, I think I'll go and help out, of course, on, I don't know, Thursday or Friday.
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15: is Carrie and Tommy.
16: Pete Hellier filling in for Tommy the Savo, and Olivia Dean's first Aussie shows are tonight.
17: Can't wait. I'm off to see her. We've got some Olivia Dean news later in the show as well.
18: She's probably listening right now. Hi, Olivia. Welcome to the show.
16: Yeah. Give us a call, 131060, Olivia.
18: Yep, get you on.
17: Any Olivia or particularly? Maybe there's another Olivia Dean out there.
16: Oh, yeah.
17: It could be. That's a name that could be common, Olivia Dean.
19: If your name's Olivia Dean, I'll give you $100 if you call now.
17: Oh, no, because then people are just going to say their name's
16: Gary,
17: Olivia Dean.
16: Gary, your name is not Olivia.
19: Prove it.
17: Yeah. Gary, your name's not Olivia. Oh, but Gary, if you're going to call and pretend to be Olivia, we'll take your call because
18: yeah,
17: that's
18: g'day,
17: cute
18: I'm
17: too.
18: Olivia.
19: I'm Olivia Dean.
17: Because it could be Dean.
18: Oh.
17: I'm Olivia
18: Dean. Or your name's Dean Olivia. There'll be less Dean Olivias than there will be Olivia Deans. I would suggest.
17: So You've had two kids, so you understand what... Sorry, three.
18: Three.
17: You've
18: had three. Let's count them all. They all listen.
17: Three kids. Sorry, Oscar. I forgot about Oscar.
18: I treat them all equally too.
17: You've had three kids. You'll understand this. As parenting goes on, there's less and less surprises. Mm. Like as in... You sort of covered off a bit, like enough bases early on that things don't often happen where you're like, oh, that's a first for me. Yep. But I had a parenting surprise last week and it was disgusting. So my girls and I had influenza A last week and it was, I'm not going to sugarcoat it. There were times when I was hoping none of you would see me today because I wanted it all over. It was horrible. Like it was horrible. And it's right, I've tested negative now, guys. You're all looking at, suddenly everyone had this little tiny look of, I've got the post-viral cough still.
18: Do you have that documentation negative. On you?
17: Yeah, I've got one of those little, do you want me to show you my rat test here?
18: If you could, thanks. Appreciate that.
17: Do you remember those days at work we had to send them in?
18: Oh.
17: Anyway. Those were the days.
16: Yeah, good old days.
17: Good old COVID days. Anyway.
18: You're so used to them. At first, is, at first you're like, really like, oh
17: I know.
18: And then by the end, it's like a pressure test.
17: MasterChef.
18: Anyway, yeah, that's your
17: base. Anyway, so we were sick at home. But this weird influenza thing came with like a vomiting thing as well. I didn't know it was possible. There's all these weird symptoms it came with. It came with like my daughter at one point couldn't walk. Like her legs, she could not move her legs. She crawled around the house for the day.
18: What? I think she had influenza A, B and C.
17: There was something that happened and then I Googled it and then because I was about to call the doctor and panicked. They said, no, it's quite a common side effect. The flu or something gets into your hip joints and then they can't. So I thought at first it was a fun game because every time I'd stand up, hold to the ground and then I'd go, Addie, stand up and like, go down, and it was like one of those like collapsible doll things.
18: Did you start filming content? Did you?
17: I thought about it. I was going to put her up next to the little bobblehead thing. But no, and then she's like, I can't. I'm like, what do you mean you can't? Anyway, that came good. But the highlight for me, which I've never, and I can't believe I've had to do this. I've got a 19-year-old, so 19 years of parenting. I've never had to do this, but it became a game of Russian roulette. Whose vomit I would have to catch in my hand first. So the thing, Jesse, I forget he doesn't like talk about vomiting.
18: Did you think of buckets?
17: This bug came with no warning of spews. You know spews, you get still, a bit of a warning, a bit of a, something bubbles, get out the salad bowl that we all use, get it ready to go, right?
18: Again, buckets, I reckon, from the laundry over salad bowls.
17: No, I still use the salad bowl.
5: Carrie doesn't know where the laundry is.
18: What a drive-by.
17: Anyway, my laundry is. I'm in it often. Yeah. I was in it a lot, washing sick towels.
18: Yeah.
17: Anyway, so it wasn't one of those situations where I could go, are you going to be sick? Quick, grab the bucket. It was like we'd just be sitting there and suddenly it'd be like, bleh! And then like happened for me, happened by my daughter. So it became a thing where I just like, we're watching TV. We watched so many episodes of Gilmore Girls. That I would just have to suddenly look at Addie and I'd see this tiny little look come over her face and I'd hold out my hands and she'd just spew into my hand. Like literally, I just was catching spew. Oh. We were thinking, what's Carrie do on her holidays while she's off? I was walking around playing a game of who? It was like whack-a-mole, but like, catch a spew, who's going to be next? And I thought, I thought, how funny. And in all those years, I've never caught one of my kids' spews before.
16: You should drop them all.
17: No, but I've never had to. They're not a spewy bunch of kids.
18: Yeah. Can I suggest something?
17: Yeah.
18: Just to go back to the bucket over hands thing.
17: Yeah.
18: I know you're saying it happened very quickly and you had to react. Mm. And well done to you. But a technique we've used, and parents can pick this up, if your kids are sick, you're on the couch, just have the bucket on their laps.
17: No, I did. And I said to Evie, at one point I said, the bucket's on your lap. Why did you lean over and do it on the carpet? She said, because I didn't have time. And I'm like, what, to lean forward? So you leant sideways. It was a disaster.
18: I thought it was funnier the seeing you catch
16: it. Yeah, true. Mum will put her hands out for this.
18: That is much funnier than a bucket.
17: Anyway, I wanted to know because it was pretty gross, right?
18: Yeah.
17: And parenting that's the gross side of parenting. Yes. There's times where you find yourself doing something, you're like, this has minimised me to, like, what am I doing catching bodily fluids from my child?
18: I know what you want to know.
17: What do I want to know?
18: Is it better to catch a vomit or catch a poo?
17: 13, 10, 60.
18: Calls now.
17: Depends what form. What's the grossest thing you found yourself doing during the parenting journey? Give us a call, 13 10 60. I had, look, It was a wonderful time off work.
18: Yeah.
17: I got to bond with my children as we watched endless episodes of Gilmore Girls because we were stuck on the couch with the flu. But with that came the benefits, the new parenting joys that I'd never experienced up until this point, like catching my children's vomit. Yeah. I can't believe I've gone this long without experiencing it. And it's really brought us closer together. But I've asked on 131060, what is the grossest parenting moment you have ever had? Because I think that was probably a low point for me. Amy, talk to us.
5: Hi. Hi, guys.
17: How are you?
18: Amy.
5: I've got three boys. And one day after school, one of them came home and said, "Mom, I've got a really itchy bum." As a mum, you say, "Okay, let me have a look." And I had a quick look and I saw this little white wiggly worm coming out. Nearly vomited myself. I'd never seen one before in my life.
18: Oh, bum worm.
5: Out comes the baby wipes, so then I'm like, get the toilet.
18: Oh, my
17: God. Do you know, I'd had it as a kid, worms, and I didn't, like my mum had talked about having to get them out of my butt when I was a kid. I had to lay down and she had to actually pick them out with tweezers. And I thought, that's absurd and a make-believe story until one of my kids said, "Mum, there's weird stuff in my number twos." And I looked in the toilet and I reckon there could have been 50 worms in there. And I had no concept of what it, like, I was like, oh, is that why we have the little chocolate squares? That's why you eat the chocolate worming, deworming things.
18: Because I always kind of thought worms was like a myth or it's
17: exactly,
18: just a made-up
17: thing.
18: Exactly,
17: that's what I mean. I didn't know it was real. It's real.
18: It's real, obviously.
17: It's real.
18: How many worms are you saying?
17: Oh, there was like,
18: because Amy said there was one.
17: It was like
18: this little village.
17: A worm farm, as someone said before. It was like a worm farm. Yeah. Thanks, Amy. What about Alex? Hey, Alex.
6: Hi, guys. How are you?
17: Good. Alex. How are you going this Monday?
6: I'm very good. Thank you.
17: Talk to us. What's the grossest parenting moment you've had?
6: So my daughter's had issues with constipation since 6 months old.
17: Mm-hmm.
6: And there was one day where she was about 2.5. And she was struggling to poo and she's actually sitting on the potty in the lounge room and she's actually done a poo and vomited at the same time and I've had to catch it and get it into the potty.
17: Which one did you catch? Which end?
6: I catched the top end, thank God, but I've had to catch the bottom end as well with her constipation.
18: It happened to me in my 20s actually, but my mum wasn't there at the time.
17: On the potty.
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17: Did you make it to the potty in time, Pete?
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17: Thanks, Alex. 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
18: You've got Jody. Jody, tell us what happened to you.
12: My son woke up in the middle of the night, said he wasn't feeling well. So we went and sat on the couch, had him laying on my chest. 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
17: Did you then get the thing he had?
12: Yes.
17: Oh, that's the thing. Because you need to help them, but the whole time you're like, I'm going down with this next. I'm going down with this next. Like, you can't leave them to their own devices.
12: So I sat there and screamed for my husband to come and get me because I had vomit all over me.
17: Did it get into your mouth?
18: Yeah.
12: Yep.
17: Yep.
16: Oh, see, Carrie, you haven't done that yet.
17: Oh,
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18: It's all ahead of you. It's all ahead of you. 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

0: weirdly, your bra in my car, which is always a weird thing.
1: Without context, that's a lot. It wasn't a lot, people. It's fine. You know what it feels like, ladies? At the end of the day, you just got to take your bra off. And sometimes it happened to be in Pete Helly's car.
0: Anyway, we agreed. We thought, you know what? You know what one thing we've never done?
1: I don't remember
0: given
1: this chat.
0: Blood. We've never donated blood. You have never donated blood. At that time, I had never donated blood. That was like 8 years ago.
1: And it's always played. We had that chat. We had that chat together.
0: And it played on my mind over the years. We haven't done it. We haven't done it. And I was in Adelaide for the Fringe early this year. I thought, bugger, I'm going to do it. And I was booked in and I went to the Life Blood Centre and I donated blood.
1: Oh, that's awesome. You have saved a life. You know, they say a single blood donation can save up to 3 lives.
0: Oh, there you go. 3. Well, I have donated twice now because I donated again a week or so in Melbourne.
1: You've done it twice in 1 year?
0: 6.
1: Wow.
0: And I will donate again in about 11 weeks when I'm allowed to.
1: I was going to say, what's the frequency you can donate blood?
0: I'm going to save as many lives as I can. Maybe about 12. You got to wait about 12 weeks.
1: For it to recycle or build back up again? I don't know.
0: They just tell me that. But
1: good on you, Pete.
0: They need more than 29,000 donations every week to meet demand.
2: You got a lot of work ahead of you, Pete.
0: And I'm prepared to do it. I'm prepared to do it. Carrie, are you going to come along
1: I don't remember this chat, but I think about donating blood often because I haven't been the hero yet. You can hold the music.
2: Sorry,
1: in other ways of my life. Often, but not when it comes to blood. No, the reason I've thought about it is because I needed blood. So I nearly died after I had my son, Ollie. I had a major hemorrhage it was very, very scary. And I ended up needing a blood transfusion. And I remember after that, because I was always so fearful of hospitals and needles and everything. And after that, I thought, I am going to donate blood. And then I never have. And the one time I almost went to donate blood, 2 weeks later I was getting an iron infusion because my iron levels were so low that I was like faint and dizzy and not doing very well. And then I made the assumption in my head that if I've got low iron, I probably can't then go give blood. Mm. But I don't know if that's accurate or not. And I now have overcome my fear of needles.
0: Because I had a bit of that as well. I didn't like needles. That's why I always said, not doing it.
1: Yes, I've overcome that, but I just don't know if I've got low everything. Like if I'm anemic and low vitamin D and all that, can I still give blood?
3: It says no Red Cross blood. They say you cannot donate blood if your iron or hemoglobin levels are too low.
0: You can come and find out because there's also a stat that Gold Logie winners save 4 lives a single donation. That's an extra life.
3: What?
0: You won the Gold Logie.
1: How often's Will Lee doing it?
0: I'll get on to him. The three of us should go.
1: What if I?
0: And you get amazing little text messages. Once they actually tell you where your blood's gone.
1: Do they?
0: Yes. Mm. So I got a text message.
2: So someone would have got a message saying your blood saved Carrie Bickmore's life.
0: Absolutely. They would have done that. Yeah.
1: I mean, I think about that all the time. I literally think about, especially if you've got a rare blood type or something. I think the idea that someone else can be saving your, like that you don't know, saves your life. It's the same with organ donation. I think it's incredible.
0: They need more O plus and O negative blood, which is one of my blood types.
1: Is that a common or a not common?
0: Not common.
2: That's the good stuff.
0: By the way, I'm not an ambassador. I just did this off my own.
1: Because you're a hero.
0: Thank you.
1: You're a hero. So, and I feel ashamed that I haven't. Oh, here we go. I've got a breakdown of what the most common blood types are. O positive is the most common. Yeah. AB.
0: Well, they need more of it.
1: Is the. I didn't even know there was an AB. Is like the least common blood type.
0: Alan Border. You get messages. I got a message saying donation number 2 is about to change your life, more specifically, and it told me the hospital and the city, the town, that it was going to.
2: Huh.
0: It makes you feel really good. So I want to know, when have you put a cape on?
1: When have you been a hero? Two blood donations in 1 year is
0: pretty
1: good.
0: And, of course, I do realise I'm talking to somebody who does many heroic things.
1: I'm sitting here thinking I need to get my iron levels checked and if they're fine, I should go donate blood.
0: Yes.
1: I've received the blood. I should give back.
0: Let's celebrate. Let's celebrate the heroes. Give us a call. What have you done that's heroic?
1: 13 10 60. How will Tommy feel knowing that a hero is amongst us? A hero sat in his chair.
0: It'll never be the same. Gave blood for the second time this year. First time in my life I started this journey.
1: Yep.
0: And I feel
1: that's
0: good for
1: it. How many lives we worked? 6 lives you can save.
0: Only 3% of Australians give blood. That's not enough.
1: That is not enough, and you've inspired me to do it too. I didn't think I could because I was anemic. Apparently I can give plasma instead. Is that right, Tash?
4: That is correct. I've done it a few times.

0: And I have low iron levels as well, so I either donate blood or plasma.
1: Okay, great. And how do you feel heroic after you do it, Tash?
0: I feel like I've done a good deed, yes.
1: Yeah, yeah. Give her the music. Give her the music.
2: Well done, Tash.
0: Thank you.
2: You deserve it, Tash. You deserve it.
1: So you're asking people on 131060, what heroic thing have they done? What about you, Lily?
3: Hi. So mine's a little bit more of an elaborate story. So from a young age, I was 1.5 when it happened, I got third-degree burns on my feet. And that's kind of affected me throughout my whole life in terms of I've had to get skin grafts and I've been disabled, stuck in a wheelchair a few times because of it and had to relearn how to walk. So after the first time that I'd relearned how to walk and I'd properly healed, I did the Walk for Kids and we managed to raise $13,500.
1: Wow.
3: Yeah, and then in grade 3, I fully buzzed all my hair off for the World's Greatest Shade and raised $5,000.
1: Oh my God,
3: and
1: Lily.
3: In 2020, my sister and I...
4: Harry Bickmore, because you're not invited.
1: I've got some extensions.
2: And I'll just hang outside.
4: Yeah.
1: You could go as me. That'd be funny.
2: Yeah.
1: I'll give you one of my dresses.
2: Yeah, okay. Yeah.
1: In one of my wigs.
2: I'll have to cut the back of it and you get the bulldog clips.
1: I'll give you one of the low backs.
2: Yeah, I can wear a low back. But I need anything.
1: Okay, so have you had thoughts of what you might... So you're asking 131060 to get amongst this conversation. We're going to dress Pete for his fancy dress party this weekend. Yeah. You could be the reason Pete goes dressed as whatever your idea
2: is. And
1: there is
2: a best prize.
1: Is there?
2: Yeah.
1: Okay.
2: Yeah.
1: So what's your thoughts so far? You love Star Wars. Could it be anything from Star Wars?
2: No. I've got to think kind of outside
1: the... Could it be like R2-D2?
2: You know what I was thinking about? I don't know how to dress as it. Well, I was going to go as the Millennium Bug.
1: Oh, that's... Don't get all cute and weird and then everyone spends the night going, who are you? What are you?
2: I could go as COVID.
1: Nah, I feel like brings a mood down a bit, doesn't it?
2: It does, because people won't want to come talk to me.
1: That's true. What about Borat?
2: Oh, Borat. Now, why do you want to get me, like, in weird positions and weird...
1: I'm not going to be there. I don't want you in any position.
2: No, but you... I don't want to go as Cher. I don't want to go as Borat.
1: I never said Cher. I think Borat would be... You'd put on the little... What is it? Mankini. I think you could rock that. You're in great form. Look how fit you are at the moment.
2: Thank you. But I'm not going
1: to
2: Borat.
1: You are... were made for the role... Borat.
2: The timing might be right for
1: Can
2: Borat.
1: Can you do Borat's voice?
2: He's nice.
1: See?
2: He's very good.
1: You'd be a great Borat.
2: Yeah, very good.
1: Okay.
2: Well, it could be somebody from the movies. It could be historical figures. Some historical figures I won't go as. I'm going to put a line through.
1: That's good. I'm glad you've got a bar.
2: I'll leave it for Prince Harry. Oh, yeah?
1: Okay, yeah. That's
2: you know what I'm saying?
1: Very good. Marilyn Monroe. I do know what you're saying.
2: Marilyn Monroe.
1: Oh, you girls with
5: Marilyn.
1: Happy
5: birthday. Like a good president?
2: Get someone following me with a leaf blower. You know,
5: oh, yeah?
2: Some like it hot. Yeah. That'd be nice.
1: You got your mankini underneath.
5: Yeah. That would actually go off.
1: What?
2: Yeah.
1: Someone following you around with a leaf blower.
5: Imagine Pete doing the little
2: I can Jim's mowing. Want to come out and do that for me?
5: Yeah.
2: Hi, Jim's mowing.
1: Why don't you pair up with someone as they go as the leaf blower?
2: Well, this is the thing. I need to probably ask Ross who's invited because, you know, like I could have said to you, hey, we should go to Ross's thing.
1: Yeah, that would be hurtful.
2: Yeah.
1: Yeah.
2: So,
1: or I could just say, oh, yeah, yeah, I'll come as that. And that'd be my way to get to the party.
5: Oh, you could ask for a plus one because you need a blower.
2: Yeah.
5: Leaf blower.
2: Leaf blower.
5: Carrie.
2: Of course.
1: Okay, 131060.
2: Yeah.
1: What?
2: I need some help. I genuinely need some help.
1: Hairier. I can't speak to
2: you. You've had a few slip ups, haven't you? You're thinking of the Borat. You're thinking of the mankini. You're going to beat hairier. What should I go as? I have a party to go, a fancy dress party, Saturday night. A lot of creative people
1: are going
2: to be there.
1: Okay, hold on. So a whole lot of people have called up and we're going to get rid of them. Not because we don't like you, but don't say Strawny. That's too easy for him. Craig, are you there, Craig? Craig, you're better than that.
6: Am I?
1: You're better than Shorty.
6: Oh,
1: it's too obvious, on. Craig. Come on.
6: No, it's not obvious. What? Don't tell me Peter Hillier knows Strawny.
2: Craig makes a good point. I'd be Peter Hillier going as Strawny. So I'd be myself going as
6: that
2: funny character from the TV and the footballer.
6: I reckon you'd pull it off real well.
2: I think you might be honest, Craig. There you go.
1: Okay. No Strawny.
2: I'm
1: putting an absolute no to Strawny.
2: Okay.
1: 131060. What is Pete Hillier going as to the fancy dress on the weekend? 131060, dress Pete Hillier for his fancy dress party. He's going to Ross Noble's party on the weekend. Wasn't invited to. And you don't know who to go as. I've had a couple of people call up. Someone text me, a friend, say go as Bob Catter.
2: Oh, that'd be good.
1: Can you do Catter's voice?
2: Oh, yeah. Well,

0: What was
1: nah,
0: that famous quote?
1: No, I can't. No. Really.
2: You'd have to talk like them all night.
1: You should, though. You should go in character.
2: For how long?
1: For give it a bit. There's no point going to a fancy dress party unless you go all in.
2: Yeah, I agree with that. I used to have a thing against fancy dress. And once you go all in, it's great. It's good fun.
1: I can imagine you having a thing against fancy dress.
2: When we shot the original series of Rove on Channel 9, like first season, before this is
1: pre-Carrie.
2: Yeah, pre-Carrie. We had a sketch about fancy dress. So this is me, Rove, Dave Callan and Corinne Grant, okay, the original cast. And Dave Callan refused to take part of that sketch because he was taking the piss out of fancy dress, and he refused to record the sketch because he goes, no, out of principle, I'm taking a stand.
1: Well, I stand with Dave on this because I think fancy dress parties are the best. It's a perfect conversation starter at the beginning.
2: Yep.
1: It's how you meet people. And then if you stay in character all night, I think it's even more fun, Rachel. Would you agree?
3: Absolutely. It's so much fun. I've had heaps and heaps of dress-up themed parties. For my 30th, I had a pirate themed party and one of my friends dressed up as Captain Feathersword, which I think you should go as.
1: Oh, I could do a good Captain Feathersword. Do you know Captain Feathersword from The Wiggles?
2: Yeah, of course I do.
3: He's so much fun.
2: Yeah.
1: It could be a bit. Will there be children around?
2: I wouldn't think so.
1: Sort of a kid's party.
2: Not really a kid's party.
1: No, you wouldn't want to be entertaining all night.
2: But everybody's aware of Captain Feathersword. He's an icon.
1: I know. I just wouldn't want you to have to work all night. Keep coming up.
4: She wants you to keep an accent up all night.
2: Hey, like some fun with the feathers, you know, the feather sword.
1: Yeah.
2: That'll be fun.
1: No, it's already weirding me out. Okay. No Captain Feathersword. Okay. Kevin.
2: Sorry, Rachel.
1: Kevin, who is Pete going to his costume party on Saturday night?
5: Oh, Pete, I've got a perfect one for you. You can use Strawny's wig and go as Corey Worthington. You can trash your joint and still be in character.
1: That's fun.
2: One of this century's great party boys.
1: Yeah, you just need the glasses.
2: The glasses?
1: Yeah.
2: Some kind of, what was he wearing? What shirt was he wearing?
1: He had
5: no shirt. He had a big jacket on.
1: No shirt. I said, Riggs looking good. Riggin', good time to be Corey Worthington.
2: And the glasses. He had the party glasses.
1: Yeah, the party glasses. Yeah. Okay, that's a top contender. That's up there with Marilyn. I still think Marilyn Monroe's an absolute winner with the leaf blower. Yep. Who have we got now? Ben. Hey, Ben.
6: Hey, how you guys going?
1: Good. So Ben. Do you love a dress-up party?
6: I love a dress-up. I also have dressed-up for conventions and stuff like that, so get a bit into it, yeah.
1: What's the most hectic you've ever dressed up as?
6: Hectic would be Kick-Ass, the superhero movie.
2: Kick-Ass, yes. Yeah.
1: Okay. Yeah. I don't know Kick-Ass. Could Pete pull off Kick-Ass?
2: I'm not sure if I could.
6: Probably not. It's a bit of spandex.
2: Yeah.
1: Probably not.
2: No.
1: Getting a review from Ben there.
2: Thanks, Ben. Let's move through this call a bit quicker now, mate.
1: But Ben, I think, Ben, you're on to something here. Who do you think Pete could go as?
6: I personally think the iconic Tiger King.
2: Oh, Joe Exotic.
1: Joe Exotic. Yes.
2: I like that.
1: That's good. If you got, what would you have to, what does Tiger King wear? What does Joe Exotic wear, Ben?
2: A blonde mullet as well.
6: Great question. I actually have to look it up, but I know the classic Moe. Jeans, cowboy looking.
1: Yes.
6: Yeah.
2: I'll take a tiger with me.
1: Could you?
2: Yeah.
1: Yeah.
2: Organise that.
1: Okay.
2: Yeah.
1: Great.
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2: 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Hamish.
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2: Ahoy to me, Joe. Jack.
19: Ahoy.
2: Oh, we're Jonas leaders. Brothers. We're Jonas Brothers.
18: Jonas Brothers. I was thinking Kevin Rudd and Joe Biden.
20: well, heads of state at some point in the 21st century. No, Jonas Brothers. Jonas Brothers, well done, Jack.
2: It, of course, makes me the Nick. Kevin, the oldest brother, that's you, Ham, married with two children. Joe, middle brother, has been previously married to Sophie Turner.
19: Yeah.
2: Commiserations, Jack.
20: What happened?
19: Are we not together anymore?
2: I'm not sure. Oh, that's what it says here. And maybe that was your disinterest and that's what caused the split. And I'm the youngest brother, also married. Don't know why Mike decided to write down their marital status, but it seemed important to him. What's maybe a weird showing, bit of information.
20: Maybe just showing us that even when he's doing the hardest bit of his job, it can just take sometimes up to days of the week, he's not afraid to go deep.
2: I would have thought lead singer, guitarist, drummer or something would have been
20: He has a size 11 foot. He's a 10 and a half.
2: Yeah, and also
20: Nick,
2: 11.
20: Nick, the runt of the family.
2: As a 5.
20: With a 9.
2: Ahoy also to Taylor from Canberra.
7: Ahoy, boys, and number 6. This is Taylor coming to you from Canberra. I'm just sitting in the car finishing up episode 240 before I head into Woolies for my food shop. And not only did I spot a Tiguan, I got hit by a Tiguan. They've lost so much touch with the common man, they had no issue hitting my very, very common and very in-touch Mazda CX-3. So the beef continues.
20: No, there's not a beef. There's not a beef between CX-3s and Tiguans.
2: And we don't have a beef between with Tiguan at all.
20: No,
2: historically, obviously, Taylor did the right thing. She's gone in order and she's up to 240. Historically, your dad showed as a flex that he drives a Volkswagen Tiguan because they were hard to get. I challenged that, thinking that it wasn't so much for flex. Turns out they are quite difficult to get.
20: Mate, listen to this. I'm just going to find an email. This came in. I looked at it last week and we didn't get to it. Listen to this. Speaking of Tiguan, sorry, wasn't expecting there to be this Tiguan chat, but you get a load of this. Here it is. Jake, this comes in from alert listener Jake. He writes, I'm currently doing a marketing class to demonstrate how people attach themselves to things they purchase. The lecturer asked us to bring in our favorite possession or a picture of it.
2: Mm-hmm.
20: We were all very surprised when 3 out of the 38 students bought a picture of the same thing, a Volkswagen Tiguan. Jake writes, from this, it is reasonable to conclude that roughly 8% of the population considers the Volkswagen Tiguan the most sought-after possession on Earth. No wonder they're so hard to get. Yeah. Unsurprisingly, no one bought in a picture of a T-Rock, which is the smaller version in the 4x4 crossover category. Well, so that's evidence coming from a university.
2: Which
20: Tiguans are sought after, which
2: we haven't really delved into, but it does beg you to ask the question, can they make more?
20: Mm. What's the problem?
2: Would you close down a few of the T-Rock machines and just reprogram
20: them? Stretch them out a little.
2: to make a Tiguan.
19: To me, the anecdote makes it sound like the Tiguan is a lot of Tiguans because almost 10% of the class had a Tiguan.
2: No, they didn't.
20: If you're lucky enough
2: to have one, it's your most
20: prized position. And remember, at least one or two of those 3 people that bought the photo in, they're probably not even their Tiguan. It's probably one they saw in this, so thrilled to have seen one.
2: And they walk up to it every morning.
20: Knowing that they saw one is their most prized possession.
2: Yeah, that's true, actually, Am. So it's doubtful any of them had them under that.
20: It's sort of like going, oh, this is my favourite, this is one of my most cherished things. Oh, it's a picture of a cheetah from when we went on safari. Now, you don't own the cheetah. You just loved that you got a glimpse of it in the wild.
2: It's true. And we pride ourselves on gusto being high after it was challenged by someone internally back in the day.
20: Some four years ago,
2: that our show lacked a little gusto at one point.
20: But we did also say at the start of the year, start of show number 1 for this year, we said, hey, the gusto check. A thing where we call businesses and use a scientifically proven method, using a 3-man panel, judging panel. Does this business have gusto? Do they have good gusto? And because when a business has good gusto, that spills over into customer satisfaction.
2: Exactly.
20: That spills over into word of mouth and that sends profits through the roof. Mm-hmm. So if you're running a business, I don't care who you are, you want gusto.
2: Yeah.
20: Who's going to check it? We'll do it.
2: We'll do it and we do it free of charge, which is but the only thing is we don't do it if you reach out and request it. We just do it on unsuspecting cafes or businesses. What have you gone with today?
20: We get a lot of requests for gusto checks because gusto is a brand of coffee and I think they have their own, you know, they roast their own coffee and they have their own stores. Now, not so interested in, many people have noticed and I must admit I was one of the, in the early days, I looked at my coffee cup and went, oh, gusto coffee, okay. I'm not so interested in checking them specifically, but there is Someone's written in, there is a there's a cafe in Brisbane mm-hmm. called Gusto da Gianni, which roughly translates to Gianni's Gusto.
2: Okay, so
20: the question is,
2: if Gianni,
20: does Gianni have gusto? Mm-hmm. Now, I doubt we're going to get Gianni on the phone. We might get lucky. Does Gianni have gusto? Mm-hmm. You would hope so, because he's named his cafe after his gusto.
2: You would think that it's one of the major elements of the induction for new employee.
20: Day one. Yeah. That would be the absolute first company principle they would run you through. Listen, we named the store after my gusto. Mm-hmm. I'm known for it. Mm-hmm. You are representing me. If I'm not manning the counter, you are representing me and therefore my gusto. You must have gusto.
2: If he slides 1 through to 12, I think.
20: Yeah, and then right at the end, the other things we do.
2: You operate the till this way.
20: Coffee cleaning up, chairs and tables wiping down, and food. So the you get to sit through a 13 slide induction when you join the coffee shop.
2: Okay.
20: So what I remember, we haven't done a gusto check for a while, but what I remember is we.
2: Three categories.
20: Yeah, three categories. I think it's the greeting.
2: Yep.
20: One store specific question.
2: Yes.
20: And then one bit where I'm on the fence about coming in. And then I encourage them to sell me the story. Tell me the story. Why should I come in?
2: Why should I make the trip in? Okay, great. Jacko, you got the number there?
19: All right. You want the opener?
2: Yeah, of course. Yeah, thanks.
1: Gusto check. We're going to do a gusto check.
2: All right, Haim, good luck. Out of 10, and we all individually score, and then we will chat about it straight after the call. Here we go.
21: Good morning, Gusto da Gianni. Giuseppe speaking.
20: Hi, is that Gianni?
21: Giuseppe.
20: Ah, Giuseppe. Giuseppe, how are you going?
21: Very good.
20: That's good to hear. Giuseppe, I was thinking of coming in for a snack tomorrow. What sort of snacks do you have?
21: What do you mean, snack? We got some. You can choose from the full menu.
20: Oh.
21: We got some entrees. They're very good, yeah.
20: Okay. Well.
21: We got some beautiful entrees that you can choose, some calamari, zucchini flavor, arancini, bresaola, chagrillo octopus. That's all the entrees.
20: Okay. Well, I've really enjoyed our conversation.
21: Huh?
20: I'm thinking of coming. I'm very, very keen on coming in tomorrow. Why should I come in to Gusto da Gianni as opposed to several of the other establishments in the area?
21: Because we're the best Italian restaurant.
20: Hey, I agree with you, man. All right, we're going to come in tomorrow.
21: Great service, great food, great wine list.
20: All right, and now I'm really looking forward to it. I'll see you tomorrow.
21: Nope. I'll be here waiting
20: Thanks
21: for you.
20: Giuseppe.
21: Your name is?
20: Jensen.
21: Jensen, no problem. I will remember you.
20: Oh, ciao. Thank you. Ciao.
2: Wow.
20: I mean, after a shaky start.
19: Yeah, it was a shaky start.
20: It built to an absolute explosion of gusto. You would have just, I don't want to lead the witness, but let's see what you guys.
2: Where did you score him for greeting Jack out of 10?
19: Only a 5 out of 10. Didn't sound interested, sounded like he had other stuff he'd rather be doing.
2: I agree with that. It is a hard.
20: I had him in a similar vein. I actually had him at a 4, scaled up to a 5, because as you realize, like, obviously, Giuseppe sounds like an Italian gentleman of a certain age. You're not going to get like a showbiz hello from guys that age. But he's, you know, in their heart, they're very interested.
2: That's true. I also went from a 5 to a 6 for the same reason. As soon as I realized that we're talking to a traditional Italian gent, I was like, okay, it gets a bit. Okay, so let's average that as a 5.
19: Mm. You asked him how he was, and he said very good, even though he didn't sound very good.
20: Yeah, you're right.
19: It's language of someone who's using gusto, just didn't sound.
20: And like sometimes the gusto follows the language, so I appreciate his effort. You're right. I think actually he probably deserves almost 6 slow 6s.
2: Okay.
20: What snacks do you have? Now, this comes from possibly, it sounds like it's a restaurant. Mm. I think I misunderstood. I think we thought it was a cafe.
2: Yeah, yeah.
20: Look, that's fine, and that's on me for the research. A little bit on you, Jack, because you did Google it. I think he did a wonderful job of listing the entree, because he's actually dealing there with a misunderstanding of a customer. Mm. I thought he was going to say we've got, like, you know, counter food and stuff.
2: Yep.
20: But he's then telling us about the
2: specials. Then when you got the giggles because you realised it was a restaurant, not a cafe,
20: I just was in trouble there for a second.
19: Yeah. But I thought that was good because it gave him a chance. He was short with you at the start. He said, we got good entrees. Then you giggled for a bit.
2: What do you mean?
19: Yeah.
2: What do you mean?
20: Yeah, what do you mean? Because, he's a restaurant.
2: So I was like, oh, this is, I thought it was a bit rude there.
20: That's probably one off the Gusto, yeah.
19: But then as you gave him space, then he started going, well, we got the calamari, we got this and that. So he actually grew in Gusto. Eight. I gave him a 7.5.
20: Yeah, okay. 8 for what snacks do you have. Then, why should I come in? Elephant in the room. Mm. Probably the best Gusto we've ever had from someone selling their business.
2: I agree.
20: 11. Mm.
19: Best Italian restaurant. Everything he said after that was brilliant.
2: 10 from me, 11 from Haim. What are you, Jack?
19: Yeah, 9 from me.
2: Okay, that averages out 10.
20: You're a hard nut.
19: 9 out of 10 is very good.
20: Yeah, that's very good.
2: 24 divided by 3 across all things. It's a very good Gusto.
20: It's a huge
2: 8
20: Gusto,
2: out of 10. Well done.
20: Yeah, well done. I don't know why I've had
19: Do we remember what they did there?
20: No, well, I mean, what they win is now people know if you're in the Brisbane area.
2: Yeah, yeah.
20: Gusto Gianni. Yeah. Gianni's Gusto. They ain't mucking around. No. He's obviously told Giuseppe, this is what I stand for.
2: Giuseppe sat through
20: the slides.
2: With his iPad, 1 to 12.
20: And he's absolutely nailed the course. He's whatever's on those 12 slides, he has committed to heart, and he's now spouting Gusto. Well done.
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2: Boys, I feel like I should mention a few other boys that are in my life at the moment.
3: Really?
2: The new boys in the house.
3: Beard boys?
2: Baby kins. Yeah, full body beards.
3: Wow.
2: Makes you look like an absolute skink. Makes your beard very embarrassing, mate, if you're just bearding on your face. Yeah, I got a couple of full body beard boys at our house.
3: Really?
4: And glorious beards for something so young.
2: I mean, they're tiny. We got, I mean, just to bring everyone up to speed, the Blake household now has two kittens, which will grow into cats.
3: Yep.
2: So I mean, I keep saying at the moment, but like they're ours now, they're our pets.
4: When does a kitten become a cat?
2: Great question. I think in about 6 months.
4: Oh, that's quick.
3: That's quick.
2: They go for, yeah, it's fast, Jack. I mean, that's what I think the song Cats in the Cradle is about by Cat Stevens.
4: Is that what that means?
2: No, mate, it's about his son.
4: I thought the analogy was like, I've got a cat in the cradle, like your son grows up so fast.
3: Faster than the kid. I think Amy's made up the 6 month rule as well. I don't think that's
4: it. I'm learning so much today.
2: I think that was his initial draft of the song.
3: Yeah.
2: Kids grow up as fast as kids, even a little bit faster.

0: Harry Chapin.
1: He's father and son.
2: Jeez, maybe he was.
1: We were thinking of father and son. It's now time to make a change.
2: Is that... Yeah, you're right. Yeah. Sorry, yeah.
0: They're
2: sorry.
0: Both You've about sons growing up too fast.
2: You're right, you're right. I stand like, that's probably what I was doing the voice from. It's not Cat Stevens. No, you're
0: so
2: right.
0: Who was the original?
2: In hindsight, Jack, you
0: Harry,
2: are right.
0: Harry Chapin is his name.
2: Because if right. you're Cat Stevens, you're not going to... You can call a song anything.
1: But you're not calling
2: you
1: it...
2: You wouldn't call it... You would go, I think I'm being a bit cat heavy.
0: And people might think I'm saying I'm in the cradle.
2: Yes, you're right. You're right. Exactly. You're spot on, Jack. That's exactly why... He didn't write that song. No. He just sat down to do it. And he went, nope, I'm not. It's too cat heavy. They do grow, up way quick, but the kittens are, I mean, they're adorable.
1: Names?
2: Potato and Jimothy.
1: Both boys.
2: Both, well, yeah, of course. Yep. Potato, a classic boy's name. Jimothy, also a classic boy's name. Mm-hmm. Tatey and the J-Man. Or I mean, they sound like a breakfast show. I'll be honest with you. They sound like a commercial radio regional breakfast show.
1: Yes. Yeah.
2: Any nickname you give Potato and Jimothy, like even Jimothy and the Spud, just sounds,
1: sounds like a radio show.
2: A brekkie show. So it's definitely not a bad thing for their future if they want to branch off. Here's the thing though, Ando. They are, we had a cat for a long time.
1: Meowbit.
2: Originally, he was Zoe's cat. He was about 2 or 3 years old when we first got together. And then when he sadly passed, he was, he was about, 14 or 15. So really getting up there in cat time. When we were getting the kittens, Zoe was like, hey, this is a big day for us. I was like, yeah, no, it's very excited to meet the boys. She was like, no, this is our first pet together.
1: Oh.
2: And I was like, yeah, but... We have 2 kids and we're married.
1: And you add 12 years with another pet that you were taking
2: she's
1: care
2: like,
1: of.
2: Yeah, then she was like, no, but I came with Meowbit to the relationship. Like, these are our cats. Mm. Like, yeah, but and again, I'm not diluting the seriousness of the kittens.
1: Yes.
2: But you have two of the things we share. In your body come out. Like, it was quite a big deal at the time, if you remember. Like, I just feel like kids have kind of trumped that. Again, I'm not taking anything away from getting the kittens, but I didn't see it as that kind of like relationship milestone.
1: Yeah.
2: They are meant to be the same breed as Meowbit. And that breed
1: when you
2: is
1: say meant to be.
2: Okay. Here's what I wanted to talk to you about, Ando. Because I assume because of your dog debacle, how you were talking up this huge game about how you're gonna have the world's tallest dog.
1: Yeah.
2: And it's just refused to grow.
1: Give it
2: and
1: time.
2: Has let down fans left, time. Right, and centre. Well, how long from when a puppy's a dog? Henry's a dog now, isn't she?
1: Yeah.
0: I think if she was gonna be tall, she'd be tall by now.
1: I had my growth spurt.
0: I actually have mine late too.
1: In year 11.
2: Yeah, but in dog years.
1: Yes.
2: That's old.
1: Yeah.
2: Like, if you're having your growth spurt in year 11, that's, what's that in dog years? That's like 100.
1: Yeah. Is there a...
2: I think it's 1 to 7.
1: 1 to 7. What's for cats?
2: I think it's about the same.
1: About the same. Yeah, no.
2: It's not really scientific. I mean, it's not like if you zoom in on their cells in a microscope, you're like, bloody hell, everything's moving 7 times the speed in here. Like, I think it's just a thing we say to kind of put them on par with us. So I don't know a lot about cat genealogy. I mean, I know the basics. It's for all mammals about how babies are made. But the both their parents, the boys' parents, because they're brothers, right? Mm-hmm. But they do not look alike, and that's okay. That can happen to brothers.
1: Yes.
2: But they're meant to be what's called a short-haired, exotic Persian type of cat.
1: Bit of a snub nose. Bit of a
2: Garfield, if you want a pop culture reference.
1: Yes, that's
2: it. Not animated, but...
1: No.
2: The Bill Murray, more the Bill Murray kind of one. And they are that. They're very cute. Like, you know, we love them no matter what. However, the reason you don't get a long-haired Persian, which you might know from the Dine commercials, I think that's a Persian cat on those ads, but they're very long-haired cats.
1: Okay, yes.
2: You know, and in cartoons, they're often portrayed, I think unfairly probably, as a bit snooty.
1: Right.
2: A long-haired Persian cat's a bit snooty. The reason you don't want them is you have to groom them every single day. Like, it's a big commitment. Like, some dogs are like a big grooming commitment. So you wouldn't get...
1: No.
2: Like, what are the very fuzzy dogs? Chow Chows? The big, like those really...
1: I don't know.
2: They look like bears.
1: Yeah, right.
2: You know those? It's just like great for some people. But if you don't want to be grooming something every day, like, do yourself a favour and do not commit to 15 years of grooming.
1: Yep.
2: As we've had the young boys in our house, Potato and

0: Timothy. It does seem like Timothy has significantly longer hair than Potato.
1: You got a high maintenance.
0: Can
1: you take them back?
0: You can't take them back. Brothers. We love them. They're part of the family and they're brothers.
1: Yeah.
0: But it does seem like one is...
1: How long have you had them for?
0: Mate, we're attached. We're not taking you back.
1: I was just going to say, there's always a cooling off period for these type of things. If you if they'd advertise something and you get something different...
0: Yeah.
1: I think
0: the word we got back from the breeder was like, oh, because remember, the breed is short-haired Persian. Mm-hmm. Mm-hmm. And they were like, oh, no, he's just got a bit of... don't worry, he's not a long hair. His hair's just longer. Like, that's the quality we're talking about here.
1: Yeah, exactly.
0: That's the only determining quality between the long-haired and the short-haired version.
1: The length of hair.
0: Yeah. I mean, that's like saying it's not a stretch limo. It's just a very, very long car. Well, it seems to concede 8 people.
1: Hey, a lot of special skills have come in. HamishNetty.com. Thank you for all your correspondence. 50% gets to Hamish, 50% gets to me, so we don't really see each other. So it's unlucky if an upset Andy lands on my side of the fence.
0: Delete. Send it a few times. Look, I'm excited to get back into special skills with you.
1: Yeah, we are the show. If you're just joining the show for the first time, welcome. But we encourage everyone to go from the start. But we are the show where we'll acknowledge if you're really good at something, that there's no formal body or championship that defines who the best in the world is. We will have a look at it.
0: We sure will.
1: We'll set the boundaries and parameters. And if you exceed that, you'll be awarded a coin and celebrated on the show. Anya, or Ani maybe, she writes in, she nominates her partner. Okay. We love that because when people nominate themselves, there's a natural arrogance that goes in. You go, did you just do it once? And now you're thinking of it all the time.
0: There is a tendency to remember romantically the time that you guess 3 bingo numbers coming up in a row. It doesn't mean you're going to do it every time.
1: The reason why I bring this one up is like, I think we should organise to fly Liam, her partner, in if we think it's impressive.
0: Mate, you know, we're very happy to open the checkbook and buy the cheapest available flight.
1: It's a time-based thing. So I can't quite quantify what 2.5 seconds is.
0: This to this.
1: Is that about right, Jackson? Yeah,
0: probably was a bit quick. Someone will measure it. Yeah. Someone will measure it and get back to us in future episodes. My actual guess for what I said was 1.9.
1: She writes, I'm nominating my partner, Liam. He can get undressed in under 2.5 seconds.
2: Shoes, socks, shirt, jeans,
1: underpants, everything in the capitals.
0: No, he can't.
1: It blows my mind every time.
0: No, he can't.
1: Now, I know we've got...
0: Is she saying it as a figure of speech?
1: No. Yeah. It's very specific.
0: All right, let's just, before we completely shut it down, remember the bananas?
1: Yeah.
0: Remember the peeler? How many did he do in, what was it, like 2 seconds? 6 bananas. Was it 1 banana?
1: I can't remember.
0: Was it 1 banana? It was 1 banana.
1: Skin completely off in under a second.
0: Might have been under a second. Jez, was it under a second? Yeah, Jez filmed it. That was on at the emergency slide party. Because I remember being on the plane and whilst deploying the emergency slide was amazing fun.
1: Yeah, see.
0: Banana was still incredible.
1: Incredible.
0: Then didn't we have someone that works at a monkey sanctuary? Then they came in the studio and they were saying I could do 6 bananas.
1: They could unpeel 6 bananas in one time. I don't think he could pull it off.
0: He couldn't do it.
1: It was a long trip for him.
0: Oh, yeah, I think it might have been stalk position or ripeness he had an issue with.
1: Yeah,
0: again.
1: Yeah.
2: A banana peel, though, is so different to socks, shoes, shorts.
0: No, underwear. I know, Jack. I'm just saying if you could peel a banana in 1 second, can you peel a human in 2.5? And you're right, Jack. I would say it's way more than 2.5 times the complexity to peel a human outer layers before the skin off.
1: Let's assume he's not wearing some kind of stripper outfit where they just Velcro the whole thing off.
0: That's like, there can be none of
1: those.
0: So
1: I'll check on that, but are you willing for us to work out?
0: You know what I'm doing. I'm actually timing 2.5 seconds.
1: Okay.
0: Are you ready?
1: Yep.
0: So jeans, shoes, pants, everything off to here.
1: Wow.
2: No way.
0: Now say why you should be saying wow. It was a short time, but say the other reason why you should be saying wow.
1: Because he stopped it exactly at 2.5 seconds.
0: Well, did that, Jack?
2: Yeah. Oh. Yeah.
1: Yes.
0: That's more like it.
1: That's more like it. But so you didn't really count as a down into that, were you? That was my problem with it. When you just said...
2: I thought you were still describing like what he's going to do.
1: So did I, Jack. I'd say, yeah. Do you want to give us another example with a countdown and see if you can do it again?
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3: Guys, I asked for the top of the show because
4: this is it.
3: There's an opportunity for us to potentially start a new adventure.
5: Jeez, what second show in.
3: What are we known for on this show?
5: Peter outs, weak arms.
3: More recently, mistakes. Yeah, but there's something that our podcast does that no other podcast does.
5: Gusto.
3: Yeah.
5: We do like to give away a dollar or a bow.
3: A dollar.
5: Reverse subscriptions.
3: Give away a dollar. Obviously, whenever we're out and about, you see us in the flesh, we give you a dollar.
5: Yeah.
3: And I would say that we're championing dollar coins and cash as a solution more than really anyone at the moment.
5: Yeah, we probably are keeping the dollars flowing.
3: Mm.
5: We're probably pretty responsible for keeping the dollars flowing.
3: That's why over the break, when I saw a funny-looking 50-cent piece that wasn't the usual coat of arms.
5: There we go. I think I know where this is going. I like it. I like where this is going, Jack.
3: Hang on. Not every dollar coin has to look the same. Sometimes they bring out a fun one.
5: Sometimes you feel like there's years where you get many funny ones.
3: Yes.
5: And they're, you know, I think they're known as commemorative coins.
3: Mm-hmm.
5: And it seems to be when the mood strikes the mint, they will just do one. Because sometimes they might. I remember seeing one. I'm pretty sure it was Antarctic explorer Douglas Mawson.
3: Well, this is interesting.
5: Now it wasn't. Bear in mind, it wasn't minted in like 1920 or whenever he was exploring the Antarctic. This was just someone going, well, gee, Mawson hasn't been recognised in coin form. And so it doesn't seem like it has to line up with a current event, although that would be what we're asking for ours, I assume.
3: Jack, drop the drone. You're right. And I've got some backstory on that as well. It forced me, at risk of being caught by the government, as doing work during the government-mandated break.
5: I don't think this counts as work. I think this is more of a passion interest project.
3: I reached out with a query to the Australian Mint just to see, how does it go? You know, the Royal Australian
5: Mint. Good on you for finding the time, because it's actually not that long, the mandated break. Like, I barely had time to catch my breath.
3: So I talked to a lady called Trudy.
5: Yep.
3: She can help.
5: What'd she say?
3: It's not a no.
5: Hang on. So what did you ask?
3: Can we have a Hamish and Andy gold dollar, actual dollar coin?
5: Can we have a Hamish and Andy commemorative coin?
3: Yep.
5: And it's not a no.
3: It's not a no.
5: What's the process?
3: 2 years.
5: What does that mean?
3: It's a 2-year process.
5: So they're public nominated, or does it come from the government?
3: Great question. It seemed like anyone could ring up, but obviously
6: Like at the moment that you just rang the front desk and asked a lady named Trudy if you could make your record.
5: And if that is the loophole, have we accidentally opened a flood of being like, hey, Sally and Damien, like for your wedding, I've got the mint. You guys are now on the $5 note.
3: No, there is a lot more rigor that goes in.
5: There'd be a board.
3: People put out applications.
5: Like getting a stamp, I would have thought.
3: Yep. Here's the thing. The current government authorised policy says that you can't have people that are still alive on their coins other than the king/queen, depending on who's alive and
5: then. Oh. So
3: if we want.
5: Maybe it might be nice for Jack to be on the coin and then in the ultimate show of dedication of the show.
6: Just I become king?
3: One way of looking at it.
5: Now you did say it would be a big adventure. Can we make Jack the king? Well, it'd really be up there though, wouldn't it? Like, remember the time we did the gravy chip? Oh yeah, that was fun. Yeah.
6: Oh, I'm still getting emails about being the king for a year.
5: That was a heck of a story.
3: Exactly. Managed to sneak in.
5: Remember when we found a
3: little Prince William's identity? Yeah, no, I think it's going to be easier for him to take his own life, but we don't want that to happen.
5: No.
3: Or get them to change the rules.
5: I wasn't saying Jack do it himself. I was saying we could have made it more of a fun, like a Hunger Games thing and list.
3: Yeah.
5: Jack on an island with 100 listeners.
3: I do have a big ass.
5: I've decided to ask, would you go to an island and be prepared to be hunted Victory Royale style?
3: The only way. So I'm like, is this a hard?
5: That is a no.
3: I'd
5: love to be alive in 2 years.
3: Well, we could have a symbol. It's just we couldn't have our faces on it.
6: Happy with that.
5: Yeah, just the so H&A.
3: Could just be an H&A. I said, though, just to test the waters, hey, what if we were adamant that it needed to be Jack's face?
5: Yep.
3: And he didn't get to be king. They said it has to go to the treasurer, the current treasurer of the country. Mm-hmm. Jim Chalmers is his name. And we'd have to arrange for him, and he would have to agree to change the policy as a one-off. It would have to go through 2 to 3 different levels before it hits the minister, but he would have the final say. And that does sound like administration and red tape, which
5: that's
3: is
5: the
3: what
5: thing we our, hate.
3: We hate that.
5: So we do, I was going to say, one of the things we stand for is gusto and coins. Mm. One of the things we stand against is red tape and bureaucracy.
3: Yeah.
5: So and faff. That just sounds like so much faff.
3: Yeah, so that's what I'm worried say, about if, this for us. It's if, like there's a lot of, it seems faff, to be a bit yeah. of faff, but.
5: I'm already lagging. I can feel it draining on me a bit. The wind is going in my sails. Yeah. But if it was when you first said Jim would have to sign off on it, immediately I got excited there going, we time it, right? Like, we don't follow politics that closely, but we go, hey, Charlie Pickering, like, when's the treasurer, when's the treasurer busiest or whatever?
3: Yes.
5: And he go, oh, the budget's handed down at this particular day. We go, great, let's catch him in the car park on that afternoon because he's going to have way bigger fish to fry.
3: Yeah, that's a good idea.
5: Jim, just quick yes or no, mate, quick yes or no. Can we be on a dollar coin?
3: Yes.
5: It's got to be faces. We're going to be alive. Yep. That all cool? And you could maybe get it that way. But if it's got to be him sitting in his desk, like applying bandwidth to it in a job that's probably got a lot of things going on, that is hard. What if it's just a silhouette of two men bowing and a weasel? I mean,
6: it won't mean a lot to everybody who picks up a coin.
5: Mate, none of them do.
3: Yeah, that's true. Yeah,
6: Tim Drew, Andrew Mawson, or whoever you said, I hadn't heard of him before you
5: Douglas
6: mentioned
5: Wilson,
6: him.
5: But I suppose the point is, like, they've all done amazing things. Yeah. Like, you know, we're looking for more of the light relief from the serious achievements because they've all done incredible things.
3: And there's, 50 years of scouting or something like that, which is,
5: that's the stuff that there's some that you sense have just got through because of persistence.
3: Yeah, they got him in the car park.
5: They got him in the car park. Because it's not us going, no one's saying name a highway after the show.
3: No.
5: Like the normal honours for these pioneering Australians.
3: Yep.
5: What we're after, like, would it be so bad if you had a little light relief on the coin?
3: That's exactly
5: could we just bring a bit of humour to the coin?
3: That's exactly what I think. Now, Vegemite was on. Now, the only Vegemite's great.
5: Were they really? Give me a few that have been on.
3: 100 Years of Disney.
5: Are you kidding me?
6: What's that to do with Australia?
5: That has nothing to do with Australia.
3: Exactly.
5: So 100 Years of Disney got on the coin.
3: That's what that, again. So brands have been on them, You know what? I found out the Wiggles were on. They're not dead.
5: Hang on, the Wiggles got on a coin?
3: But they argued that they were characters on a coin, not live humans on a coin.
5: Mate, great. If we can wear a moustache and a wig on a coin, even better.
3: So,
5: what about just in loving future memory of Hamish and Andy? Because at some point we'll be gone.
3: We'll be gone.
5: Yes. It's an early tribute.
3: We don't have to decide now. In fact, people write in if you've got other suggestions, but don't have to decide now on what we had want to put on it. But
5: sorry, can I say, was it faces or just because I like the idea of the two bowing silhouettes?
3: That'd be fine.
5: That's fine.
3: Yeah,
5: it just can't be that like
3: it can't be
5: portrait.
3: Like, yeah, portrait.
5: Close up.
3: Yeah.
5: I'm fine with that. It doesn't have to have our face on
3: it. No, I don't think we... I actually said I didn't think we want our faces on it anyway. I think that's a little bit arrogant, to be honest, which I like being a bit arrogant, but that's
6: it's still
3: far.
6: A bit arrogant.
3: Yeah. So we are
5: trying to get our face on currency. Usually reserved for the greats.
3: Yeah. So here's the question. The only question for you two today is this will not be a weekly update thing.
5: No.
3: This will be in 6 months' time.
5: How have we gone?
3: How are we going?
5: Mm. Are you happy to run lead on the paperwork?
3: I will, as a guy that can do some administration.
5: That appeals to me, Jack.
6: That appeals greatly to me.
5: This will cost you no time or effort.
6: Well, once every 6 months, we'll sit down.
3: But in the interim design, what exactly are we asking? Let's take a week or two, ponder that.
5: There'd be someone out there that collects every time a commemorative one comes out, they try and get it. There'll be people out there with the full collection.
3: If you're a coin enthusiast, let's
5: get a coin nerd on tell us.
3: Enthusiast, I went with.
5: Sorry. Coiniac.
3: Yeah.
5: Just come on and...
3: tell us what appeals.
5: Yeah, safe space and just... They would know. I mean, because we're only going to get the official response from the Treasury.
3: Yep.
5: They would probably have stories of the loopholes, the special circumstances, the one-offs,
3: and I'd just also
5: the limited runs.
3: And I'd also love to know from them, what appeals do you reckon? Where have people gone wrong?
5: Yeah.
3: If they're going, hey, I don't really love this one because of this.
5: Did you get a vibe from the Treasury when you're talking to Trudy on the fact that they're not in the position of power they were in, let's say, 1988 when they did the bicentennial coin?
3: No.
5: Like back then, if you wanted a dollar, you needed a dollar coin.
3: Mm.
5: These days, they must know. Mm. Like, do they want more coins out there as the mint? Do they want us to keep liking coins?
3: Certainly, I think the interest in coins has waned a little bit. So I think we've got a better chance.
5: This works for them.
3: Yeah, I think it would work for them. Similarly, the Olympics, you know, people aren't as into it because of World Cups and Super Bowls and stuff. I think they're being a bit more loosey-goosey with the usage of their rings and so on.
5: Yeah, right. So they sense a bit of like, okay, we were probably being a bit protective.
3: Yep.
5: We need people to be chatting about us.
3: I think that's what's going down.
5: Yeah, and that's what we can bring. We can keep the chat up about coins if they can scratch our back. And we can get Jim at 4:59 on a Friday.
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13: Ahoy to me, apple cider, Hamish.
14: Fizz, fizz.
13: Ahoy to me, rice. Jack.
15: We are vinegar.
13: We are types of vinegar.
14: Well done, Jacko.
13: Yes.
14: I just thought we were not a particularly delicious, but a passable meal.
13: Apple cider and rice. Everyone eat your apple cider and rice. I am, of course, balsamic.
14: That's the giveaway.
13: Hence, rounding out the different vinegars we are today. Obviously, crushed fermented apples, yeast and sugar for Haim. I don't think I can go through it all.
14: They need ingredients for everything else. But again, a tip of the hat to Mike. We know he spends the best part of a week on that, connecting those three things.
16: Can I give you a cool vinegar fact? Keep it or delete it. Cut it out if you don't think it's cool. All vinegar has alcohol in it, trace amounts of alcohol in it, but it's so small that our blood can't absorb it.
13: Oh, cool.
14: Interesting.
13: You couldn't get drunk on it.
16: You couldn't get drunk off it.
14: But it's so small we can't absorb it. We just absorb it, but it's so negligible you'd never feel.
16: No, we can't absorb it.
14: It's so, the molecule's so small.
16: Well, I don't know on a molecular level, but.
13: So if we had 25 litres of the stuff.
16: You can't get drunk. That's my understanding.
13: But is it because it's such a small amount of alcohol?
14: Saying is it's like it's so small your body can't absorb it. Like we have a mesh and it's like it won't fit.
13: Yeah, yeah, like a different.
14: Yeah, sorry.
13: The opposite of that, but yeah.
14: That's the opposite of that, yeah. It's a mesh and we can't get into it.
13: Yes.
16: Yes. I wish I didn't say it now because I actually don't know the details. So I'm sure someone will write in and correct it.
13: Yeah. No, they won't. I'm deleting that.
16: Oh, so has it been deleted? Like, people hearing this now know it's been deleted.
14: No, keep it, but don't write it. Just know that there'll be no further investigation.
13: Ahoy, all said Annika.
14: Just trying to make we're trying to make Darcy's life easier. He has to do the edits on the show if there are any, and he's got enough stuff to do.
13: We know that Darcy takes liberties anyway, so we'll find out whether that's in when we listen back. Ahoy also to Annika from Park City in Utah. Use the very easy-to-use system at hamishnetty.com. 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
17: Ahoy, Hamish and Andy and Jack Post Malone. I'm currently skiing down a slope in Park City, Utah. You might be thinking, must be nice, but don't worry. I'm still on that student budget, common man life. I paid $13 for an eSIM that I assume will be sucked up from trying to upload this audio file. Anyway, bye, boys. Thanks for the good listen down the slope.
14: Mid-ski. I was going to say, hey, what a great little transportation we all got there to be mid-ski run. Shades of a post in that, like, you could tell she has a lot of respect for you, Jack, because she's called you Jack Post Malone, so she's a fan. And you just feel that by saying $13, yeah, she may be hoping that we'd be like, oh, mate, let us get that for you. Just a little bit of a Jack move.
13: Big fan of Jack. Hey, speaking of dollars, last week we put the call out for what you described as a coin nerd, but I think we mean a coin expert to join us on the show, as we thought we are the number one podcast keeping coins relevant.
14: Yep.
13: If anyone sees us out there in the flesh, they're welcome to ask us for a dollar. If we don't have a dollar on us, we take a bow. And I had reached out to the Royal Australian Mint to see whether it's possible that they could make up a commemorative coin or a new coin for circulation in honour of our love for the dollar coins.
14: I thought that was a slightly optimistic goal, and it still is, but I thought it was kind of madness when you brought it up. But then the more you educated us, the more we got to know about commemorative coins and the process behind them, the more we thought maybe this is still going to require diligence and, by your estimates, 2 years of it, but maybe it's possible. But we thought maybe we need a coinologist, expert, a money expert who knows about the way the wheels turn at the mint.
13: We've got one. His name's Joel Kandai. He does a lot of TikToks called The History of Money. He's very into this stuff, and he joins us now. Joel, ahoy.
18: Ahoy, boys.
14: Ahoy, Joel, mate. Thank you for taking the time. This is huge. I mean, you know the scope of what we're hoping to achieve. Mm. Straight off the bat, is it madness or are we in with a shot?
18: It is feasible. It is feasible. Wow. Given that we've had coins about the Wallabies, who are probably the worst sporting team we've seen in 20 years. We have, you know, the Wiggles on them. We've got Possum Magic. I mean, why can't we have...
14: Wiggles have won even less World Cups, to be honest.
13: So, Joel, I was told by the Trudy at the Australian Mint that you can't have someone who's alive, their face depicted. Not that we want that anyway, but do you think that's consistent with what you're seeing across all the commemorative coins?
18: No. I think the recent one, the Wiggles, Wiggles released a set of $2 coins and $1 coins, and the both $1 coins had all 8 Wiggles on there from the past and the present in there.
13: Wow.
18: I was like, that is very contradictory to what the Mint have told you guys. In there.
13: They're characters, not people.
14: Okay, fair enough.
18: That is a big call. That said, in 1994, the Royal Australian Mint released a set of coins of Aussie living legends, and Dawn Fraser and Shirley Strickland won the coins, and they were living at the time.
14: I'd be interested to hear the argument there. Yeah. I mean, they're just making up their own rules and breaking them as they go along. We said they were living.
13: Considering the promotion was Aussie living legend.
14: Difficult. You've put Ned Kelly in. Okay, we can't have him on. Okay, so it seems like there's a little... We don't even need our faces, though. That's the other thing. What are the chances of, because it's more of a show, it's more like the Hamish and Andy show, so even if it's like three silhouette, we liked the idea, and again, I'm not locking this in as the art, but even if it's, you know, user-generated art, for example, two silhouettes of a bow and a weasel, people know what that means. Mayors might not be as iconic as the Wiggles, but it means something to our listeners.
18: Potentially. Oh. But it's one thing that you're missing out. There is another mint in Australia that you've completely neglected.
16: No.
18: The Perth Mint, yes.
14: Why is the Perth Mint different than the Australian Mint?
18: So the Perth Mint specialise in making bullion coins, so for investors, and they release their own commemorative coins, and they're also legal tender. You might face the same hurdles as what the other mint or Royal Australian Mint do.
16: Pause.
14: There so we can play the mints off against each other? Yes. If so one of you could do it for 90 cents, we'd be interested.
16: In Perth, in Western Australia.
18: Yes.
16: That are allowed to put their own coins out.
18: Exactly. They've got to go through the same process, so they're going to get minister approval every new release. But there's also another way which very, very likely you can get your own $1 coin, but it's a little bit of a stretch if you let me explain the story here.
16: Okay.
18: So Perth Mint also make coins for a country called Tuvalu, right?
14: Okay. Yep.
18: Out in the middle of the Pacific. The Tuvalu dollar is pegged to the Australian dollar 1-to-1. Mm. The Perth Mint pay a fee to the Tuvalu government and allow them to make whatever coins they want every year. So they make Spider-Man coins, James Bond coins. They just
14: Hang on, for Tuvalu.
18: Yeah, Tuvalu. Yeah, but it will still have the Queen on it, because or King Charles, depending when they change the effigy. So there'll still be a royal figure on the head side of the coin, and you can have your design on the back if you get into the right people at the Perth Mint. I'm sure they could oblige with that.
14: Can I just ask a question here, Joel? You say the Perth Mint pays the Tuvalese government like a fee. Hey, can we make your coins?
18: Pretty much.
14: What's in it for them?
18: They get a fee. That's it. So they get, I don't know what exact amount it is they get paid, but they get paid a fee, and that contributes to the running of the Tuvalu government. It's a very small country. It's a good amount of money that they make, and they happily, and the Perth Mint obliges every year making it.
14: No, I know, but the Perth Mint, in my mind, the Perth Mint's there, like making the coins and then paying someone to go, can we give you these coins?
18: No, they don't give it to them. They actually sell them to collectors straight away. So the Perth Mint makes a lot more money than the fee they actually paid to the government.
14: Okay, that makes sense. So it's legal Tuvalese currency with Spider-Man on it, but you're as a collector, you might be paying like $20 to get that coin.
18: Pretty much, exactly. That's it. And the Tuvalese dollar is legal tender to the Australian dollar. So it's dollar for dollar, it's pegged to the currency. So you can use Australian dollars in Tuvalu, so it's by extension, it is still an Australian dollar.
16: So we could, if we run out of luck with the Royal Australian Mint and Perth Mint, uninterested, we could contact our pals in Tuvalu and try and get a coin released there.
14: You think you were confused by Spider-Man? Why do you see this coin? hey, Joel, I've got a quick... Okay, our other option at the moment is Jim Chalmers is the treasurer.
16: Treasurer,
18: yes.
16: Have you met him? You're into coins?
18: Well, actually, it's he's a treasurer, but he gets an assistant treasurer to sign off on those coins.
14: Well, this is the bombshell I'd like to give Andy. Mm. I found out the name of the assistant treasurer, right? The assistant minister for treasury, is Dr. Andrew Lee.
18: Wait,
14: do you know this?
18: The CEO of the Royal Australian Mint is Lee Gordon, so it's Lee and Lee.
16: Oh, wow. Okay,
14: but here's what I'm thinking.
16: So I could pretend I got some mail or something.
14: Well, yeah, because the Assistant Minister for Treasury, who seems to be kind of maybe handle more of the currency stuff, if we, our initial plan, Joel, was to stop Jim Chalmers in the car park one, like 4:59 on a Friday and go,
16: can you
14: listen,
16: sign this off?
14: We don't want to bother you, but just sign this. Can we have our own coin? What if we could get someone to him that goes, Andy Lee is cool with this? And he will think...
16: Say Andrew Lee.
14: Andrew Lee. He'll think it's his Andrew Lee, the honourable one.
16: Mm. Rather than the dishonourable one.
14: What he doesn't know won't hurt him. So if he goes, and Andrew Lee signed off on this, 100%. In fact, he loves the idea. He had the idea.
16: That's a great idea. So what we need, Ham, is still a car park.
14: Yep.
16: But we need someone to go, hey, can you sign off on this? Andrew Lee has signed off on this.
14: Andrew Lee fully backs this and will resign if this doesn't work.
16: Yeah. Yeah, great.
14: Then we've got Tuvalu in our back pocket.
16: Mm,
14: To go through Tuvalu. But then we'll need a Perth Mint hookup.
16: Joel,
14: I believe there's competing mints.
16: Because you know all the coins, what do you as far as dollar coins go, who do you think deserved one the least?
14: What about, was there one at the time that just didn't grab the public's attention?
16: Is there one that,
18: 2011, there was a coin to commemorate Catherine and Will's wedding. And obviously they allowed living people, as in royal families, to have a coin. And the coin itself has probably been derided the most by the numismatic community.
13: But so Caden, well, that's still a big.
14: I remember this. Wasn't it a big deal because it didn't look anything like them?
18: Exactly. That's exactly. It just it looked nothing like them. It was just right. This weird outline, lack of detail, like some scary ghost kind of picture.
13: It's still a big event, though, Joel. I'm wondering, is there like some kind of, you know,
14: because we know we'll be the least famous, like the most underwhelming to a non-listener of this show. There will be the biggest head scratcher of a coin. We get that.
13: 30 we're just years still... since the car boot sale was invented or something. You know, like is there
18: one of the worst ones I've seen is the 100 years of the tax office.
13: Yeah, that's
14: joking. That's you're absolutely joking. That's an inside job. That is absolutely someone getting Jim at 4.59.
13: Who is still
18: and they take 30% off it at the end of it.
14: Mate, that's, the tax office got one.
13: Yeah.
14: I think that reeks of nepotism. I think probably now that's the argument you make to Jim Lixon.
13: Yeah.
14: Win the people back on side. Give the people's podcast one. No one was cheering for the tax office.
13: Joel, this has been so informative. Thank you so much for the Tuvalu leads.
14: That's a great lead. That goes on the flow chart for sure, doesn't it? You know, did we get Jim? Yes. Was he angry? Yes. Oh, if so, go to this.
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3: Gents, in the old, is this what we stand for in 2024? Canopy, one of the things we decided we definitely do still stand for is chocolate investigations, purely because no one else has got the guts to do it, I think.
4: I totally agree. I don't want to hijack it. I've got one quick one.
3: Please do. I'm literally in the middle of saying we're the place for it.
4: Yes. What we're not going, can I say though, we're not going to get every individual company on for a please explain when there's a certain aspect of a chocolate bar left out. We kind of gather that it happens across the board. We had the kit without the cat.
3: Yeah.
4: Love hearing about him. This came in from Anouk. He was working through a Ferrero share.
3: Small job. Hope you hadn't put too long aside for it.
4: Going
3: good
4: late.
3: News, guys. I'm through the crushed hazelnuts. Going through the way for now. I'll let you know when I hit the main hazelnut.
4: Well, that was the thing.
3: What happened?
4: No main hazelnut.
3: So on one hand, you're going to work through it a lot faster.
4: Yeah.
3: Because you've taken out the main piece of friction from the centre.
4: Yeah, but
3: do you know what was in there? Air or just Nutella? Air.
4: Now, they're light to begin with, aren't they? So I can't blame him for picking up the whole Ferrero Rocher and not going, hang on a minute.
3: Yep. They're also, it's a roasted hazelnut, which is lighter than a raw one.
4: The other thing that happened, so anyway, we're just saying that happens. You can leave out something. We're not going to get a please explain from the Ferrero
3: Rocher. I would be interested to know if it was from a box or one of the pyramid assortments.
4: Mm.
3: God, who are we talking to over the break? I think it was my brother-in-law.
4: Mm-hmm.
3: Just while we're on Ferrero Rocher, sorry, this just popped into my head. Sorry, what I was going to say was, like, was it from a box and they were all missing the hazelnut, or was it just an odd one out? Or did he treat himself to a single Ferrero from the...
4: You can buy.
3: Can
4: a
3: you buy a lone Ferrero
4: from the Ferrero?
3: I would be interested to know if it was from a box or one of the pyramid assortments.
4: Mm.
3: God, who are we talking to over the break? I think it was my brother-in-law.
4: Mm-hmm.

0: brother-in-law, friend of ours, Ando, friend of all of ours, Andy is his name. He is English, lives out here. But we had Rochers over the Christmas, over the mandated break during the Christmas film.
1: Have they ever gone with Cher or Rochere?
2: That's
0: they
2: good.
0: Might have. But he reminds me.
2: I've never even really heard someone just call it a Rochere.
1: Yeah.
0: Well, we know who makes them.
2: But you do always, I find you always.
0: Rochere, is it?
3: No, Ferrero.
1: That's true, actually. I've never realised that. So is Ferrero the maker? So is it like
0: Ferrero's the company. Ferrero make Raffaello. They like, make Rochere. I think
1: so
0: they
1: Volkswagen
0: they
1: and Tiguan's the Rochere.
0: Yeah.
1: Or does everyone make a, or is Rochere, can anyone make a Rochere?
0: I don't think, I think Rochere would be patented, wafable crushed hazelnuts chocolate, roasted hazelnut. That's why it's Nutella in them. That's why Nutella's, Nutella tastes a bit like Ferrero Rocher because they're both Ferrero.
1: So they couldn't go a Cadbury's Rochere.
0: They'd have an absolute hornet's nest on their hands. They could. It would be one of the biggest shots fired in the confectionery world. You're like Ferrero bringing out a curly whirly. And going, you didn't invent the notion of curling and whirling. It'd be big. It'd be big news.
1: Yeah,
0: and it would delight us. We'd certainly,
1: we would follow it.
0: There's half a year taken care of. We get, once Jack's finished doorstopping Mars, we get him to start doorstopping Cadbury and Ferrero.
1: Ferrero, yeah.
0: Okay. I was going to say, and I will get the ad for us next week if we can still be bothered, because I offered him, we had some Ferrero Rochers at Mum's house. Mm. We're all staying at Mum's. And he said, in sort of like quite a posh accent, "Oh, you spoil me, Ambassador." What?
1: He goes, when he had the Rochere.
0: Yeah. Rochere, I go, what's that about? He goes, you know the ad. He goes, I can't have a Ferrero Rochere without saying, "Oh, you spoil me, Ambassador."
1: I don't know the ad.
0: And he found the ad. We found the ad on YouTube and he bought it up. And I vaguely remember this. We would be talking like early 90s. Mm. That was the, in Britain, it was a very famous ad. And I reckon it did make it out here because it rings a bell, but not to this, not to the immediate recall that he had.
1: Yeah.
0: But the concept, because remember, Rochers were sold in as like the luxurious.
1: Oh, chocolate. Yeah.
0: I think because they were gold, we didn't question it. We were like,
1: Mum and Dad may have them at an important dinner party. And if we looked at them, they'd be like, what are you doing? Don't even think about it. Yeah, get away from the Rochers.
0: Absolute Rolls Royce of chocolate.
1: Yes.
0: And that was cleverly done to us by the marketing geniuses at Ferrero. A, because it's gold and it just had that air. But then you look at this ad and that's what they've gone for too. The concept for the ad is it's a function at the ambassador's residence. It's like this black tie, man. Everyone's swanning around. Mm. So not only has it been, it seems like it's like the, you know, it looks like an embassy in London. Like not only does it seem to be a bit of a hit, but a sort of a butler comes past with the pyramid of Rochers.
1: So it's a room full of people that already are used to nice things.
0: Obviously, you know, laid on, you would have assumed everyone's been driven there in a chauffeured Bentley. Mm. Hard crowd to impress.
1: Yes.
0: Butler comes through with the old pyramid of Ferrero Rochers.
1: Wow.
0: It does the job.
1: Mm-hmm.
0: Lady, I think it's a lady, takes one off the top and looks at the ambassador, who's sort of a Pierce Brosnan-type character.
1: Mm-hmm.
0: Oh, you spoil us, Ambassador.
1: That makes sense for me as well because...
0: And he nods.
1: Yes, I am.
0: It's like, kind of like, don't get used to it, but kick your heels up tonight.
2: Christian O'Connell, who I do the breakfast show with here on Gold, he's English, obviously. He uses that as a punchline sometimes, and I thought it was just always a fun thing he made up. So sometimes just in the show, he'll be like, oh, you spoil me, Ambassador, for something posh. And I just thought that was something he made up.
0: It's from the Rochere.
1: That's amazing. Amazing. Hey, one other quick one, just before you go to your major one, because I know you're on the floor. Sometimes you're eating too fast and you go, oh, this is a peanut M&M's, obviously, is my crutch. I can't start them without finishing the whole thing. Beck now has a system where she rations them to me.
0: No, you know where the rest are, you'll get them.
1: Exactly. I'm plowing through them. Could this ever happen? This is just for one for ongoing. I'll throw the question out there.
0: Yeah.
1: Threw one up, landed in my mouth, crunched down, swear it was a sultana.
2: But you ate it too fast to really know.
1: Yeah, I went.
0: Your mouth would be an overdrive.
1: What is that?
0: Could it be a sultana?
1: To my knowledge, there is no sultana M&M's.
0: No, they wouldn't be on the same machine.
1: Just wondering, could it happen?
0: Maybe.

0: if you're at the M&M factory, if we're all working there, I go, and we're looking at like the vat that's like, you know, it's like, you know, tons of roasted peanuts flying into the machine. I go, hey, boys.
1: <It's a big laughs>
0: just show you quietly a sultana, like with my back to the security cameras, and just ping, just flip it onto the conveyor belt. Yeah. Maybe that could happen. You'd like to think not.
2: Yep.
0: But that could have been what happened. Or you can get a dud peanut.
2: I've had that. Like, I know
0: a
2: that.
0: A weak peanut. I know that.
2: I know that. This was sultana. It was a sultana. I just was like, can that have happened?
0: Sugary tang of a sultana.
2: Yes. Bizarre, and I only had a single. It was the one M&M in my mouth at the time.
1: And they're definitely not doing like a Willy Wonka's Golden Ticket type thing where you get the sultana and you've won a prize.
2: Well, I hope not, because it's hard to.
0: It's hard to know. It's more of an honesty system, or a fecal sifting system. Yeah. Both of which you aren't as attractive.
2: Both of which the marketing team would have been going, "Damn it, we should never have done this."
0: Yeah, you just got the report back from legals, guys. There are a few holes in the sultana, golden sultana idea.
2: Hopefully someone comes in. If someone is worked it deep inside M&M.
0: Because I'm just going to say, I don't remember ever seeing a fruit and nut mix. There is not a rum and raisin. There's not a...
2: No. But it's the next logical step.
0: We all know that chocolate-coated peanuts are about 900 times better than a chocolate sultana.
2: Yeah.
0: As we've discussed on the show before, it's just a waste of a time coating a sultana. Yet people continue to, but you wouldn't have thought M&M would because they know the game and they know what people like.
2: Yep.
0: Sorry, I know we are meant to move on. That does remind me, though. When we were away over the break, went on a family bike ride with the kids, just while we're talking about M&Ms. And this is evidence of how little people like sultanas. One of the things when we do Blake's on Bikes, our family bike ride, is where the kids make their own scroggin or trail mix, right?
2: So it involves heavier on the chocolate, I'd imagine.
0: Well, we do the thing where we go to the supermarket and they can pick a few of the things to go in. Yeah. And it's just all like, you know, lolly coke bottles and M&Ms and stuff. And me and Zoe are like trying to like jam banana chips and sultans, which aren't even that healthy, but something that's not an M&M in there. We were out on the trail day one. We stop at a little hut, scrog stop. And I'm saying to my daughter, hey, honey, come on. Can't just have the lollies. Like, the idea of Scroggins is you take a handful and there's a selection and you're just picking out the lollies. I was like, have some nuts. She goes, I don't want any nuts, because we've jammed like almonds and cashews and like peanuts and stuff in there. She goes, I don't want any nuts. Yeah, but you have to have a mix of everything, otherwise it's just candy. She goes, all right. She goes, I'll have a peanut M&M. And this is how, like, beaten down I am as a negotiator with Rue. Because I was like, have some nuts. She's like, I'm not having any nuts. So please, something. Have a banana chip, don't like them. Okay. Have a pretzel. I think I had one before. Okay. She goes, I have a peanut and M&M. Okay. Puts the peanut M&M in her mouth, chews it and goes, sorry, Dad, it was a crispy.
2: Appreciate her honesty.
0: Oh, well,
2: appreciate
0: her honesty. We nearly ate enough. We got very close. We got close to a trace amount of
2: what would a crispy nutrition. Made out of? Is there a chat?
0: Puff rice. There's no nutritional real difference. It was just theoretically, it would have been nice to know she had one nut that day. Anyway, we do have to play this. This got sent in a couple of weeks ago. It definitely falls under chocolate investigations, quickly. Jack, you obviously have a stance on the show against Toblerone. Too sharp, too tough, no need.
1: Yeah, I mean, they can sell them all they want and people can buy them, but personally, I don't like to bite into
0: absolutely.
1: Them.
0: Absolutely. It's like people that aren't interested in skydiving or climbing Mount Everest. Yeah. Like, I'm not saying we shut the activity down.
1: Yeah.
0: You won't find someone with my risk appetite partaking in that activity.
2: Yep. Does Jack think people should need a license to eat one? I don't think we have to go that far. I think people
0: will can, that be a
1: they,
0: big
1: there should be some kind of rule, though, giving them to kids, I think.
0: Sorry. I'm just thinking of a recut of the Rocher ad where it's, oh, ambassador, you spoils. Get down, he's got a Toblerone. And it all goes to hell as terrorists burst in holding Toblerones.
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3: Ando.
4: Mm-hmm.
3: I've got something that I think is a juicy prize for a listener of the podcast. Now,
4: we don't normally do that.
3: Well, we have given away some great stuff in the past, the Incinerator.
4: That's right. Toilet.
3: Please don't compare them. Okay. Because I think there was a marked difference in the demand for the Incinerator versus the toilet.
4: That's true.
3: Obviously, your tooth was a hit. Yeah. So there's a certain threshold you have to meet in terms of like interest and public desire.
4: Yep.
3: Here's what I've got. And there's a reason that it's now surplus to demand.
4: Sticks?
3: Sticksmas?
4: We did Sticksmas.
3: Sticksmas? Mate, Sticksmas was a far bigger... That had a lot more cut through than I think we gave it credit for at the time. I still get people referencing Sticksmas because there is something great about
4: a good
3: bundle of nice sticks. Mm. Anyway, it's not Sticksmas. Sticksmas has only occurred once on the show.
4: Well, yeah, it's a finite amount of sticks.
3: Yeah. Well, I mean, there are. I probably... If we ever get super low on content this year, I could rummage you out of the bush for another batch of good sticks.
4: True.
3: I think we're okay. I think we're okay. To say.
4: Yeah.
3: So just before Christmas, the other holiday, last year, Zoe and I had a Vegas theme party at our house.
4: Yes.
3: You were sadly unable to make it. Mm. Jack,
4: you forgot to tell me about it.
3: You got sent two emails.
4: Yeah, neither of them came.
3: So you say,
4: did you hear that, Jack? That's what happened.
5: No, I mean, I feel like I'm hearing both sides of the story.
3: Well,
5: Amy said
3: before,
5: you got the emails. You said you didn't get the emails.
3: Zoe sent screenshots of the sent emails to Andy.
4: Yeah, that doesn't mean I got them. You got to send a screenshot of them in my email inbox.
3: We don't know what happened.
4: Hamish goes to me, anyway, what are you wearing this weekend? I'm like, what are you talking about?
3: And he was like, I was like, oh, well, I guess we've just never talked about it. But yeah, are you coming to the party? And he's like, no, I'm busy. It's like, oh, okay. Well, and then I told her, I was like, email Andy? I thought you were sending out the invite. She's like, then Zoe was like, nah, this hasn't happened on my watch. And was like, here is email evidence. I've sent it out. Anyway, so sadly, yeah, you were in Melbourne. This was in Sydney. Jack, you did get the invite and it made it into the calendar. You came in a wonderful outfit.
5: Thank you.
3: That was...
4: A little bit tight around the crotch.
5: Oh, yeah, that was.
4: Okay. I heard from others at the party.
3: Yeah. But, you know, hey, it's Christmas.
4: Okay.
5: That's what it was from a proper costume shop, so that's how they dress you. It would be rude to say.
4: Oh, it sounded like it was Dixmas. Anyway, pressing on.
3: Wow, congrats on the other SP.
4: Yes.
3: Me and Ryan, our buddy, went as Siegfried and Roy, the well-known Vegas magicians from sort of the 90s and 2000s. Now, they had white tigers. That was their whole, and white lions and stuff. They did stuff with big cats. So then another couple of our friends came. That was the idea. They would come as the tigers. So in the lead up to the party, we're trying to sort this outfit out. And so it was Whipper and Tommy coming as the white tigers.
4: Mm-hmm.
3: They were like, what do you think we should do? We was like, oh, we'll make the tiger outfit out of like a morph suit, like a onesie, and put carpet on it, like stick fur and stuff on it.
4: Yeah.
3: So, but we need the head. You can't get a, it's hard to make a tiger's head. So I was like, I'll hunt that down, guys. Dory. So I go on one of these sites like Temu or Shein, like these sites that just have everything and it comes from China.
4: Right.
3: The party was 3 weeks away. I find for like about $200 each, two tiger mascot heads, white tiger heads.
4: Amazing.
3: This site that sells them in China. I was like, delivery 9 to 10 days.
4: Yeah.
3: It's like, oh, well, we're well within the window here. Boom. Boys, I've got your tiger heads. The party is approaching. Still no sign of the tiger. It's like every day we're like, oh, they've got to be at the post office today. They don't come. Last minute, day before scramble, costume shop, they managed to find tiger heads. Tigers just never showed up.
4: Yep.
3: About February 10th.
4: Mm-hmm.
3: Two quite large packages appear on the door, like these massive round packages. Huge.
4: Yeah.
3: Like the size of a footstool each. Like wrapped up and then stamped. They've been through like every port in the world. It's the tiger heads.
4: Yes.
3: They've shown.
4: Did you know immediately or had you forgotten about it?
3: Took me a second, yeah, because it was like that party was a month, like over a month ago. So I go and look, I'm like, I think this is the tiger heads. They've finally arrived. I completely forgot about these. So now I've got 6-7 weeks after the party, two white tiger mascot heads. Mm-hmm. I don't have a use for them.
0: No.
3: I would be willing to donate them to the show. Mm-hmm. But then, of course, you go, A, what a special treat for someone to get yes. two white tiger heads. But B, you want it to go to a good home.
4: Yeah. Mm.
3: I think the right way to give these away would be to someone who can explain why they want them mm-hmm. to the tune of Eye of the Tiger. Right? Just the first bit. Like, yeah. don't get too carried away.
4: Yeah.
3: So I think the first thing has to be, because I want the tiger, dot, dot, dot.
4: Okay, cool. Okay, I get you.
3: And then you get one chorus.
4: So one chorus, because I want the tiger, I've got this party coming up, whatever. Yeah.
5: I thought you meant the start of it, like that then, like, I've got a party coming up.
3: That's not really the lyrics, though, is it? Because, I mean, you could put the instrumental on, but we'll be listening to that a lot.
4: Yes.
3: So I think just fast forward to
4: chorus.
3: To the guts of it, which is the chorus. Yeah.
4: I think it's a good idea.
3: I want the tiger.
4: Yeah.
3: That is what I'm willing to give away.
4: Would you
3: and I'll
4: like
3: take
4: it
3: the
4: to
3: financial
4: be,
3: hit.
4: Are we asking them to upload audio?
3: Here we are.
4: Okay.
3: Gee, I'd like, wouldn't it be great to have a WhatsApp for that? Just a simple.
4: Upload audio. Will we make our own?
3: Yeah, so I've just realised what I'm asking here, yeah, because so it won't be next week.
4: We've got a very easy to use system to upload audio at thehamishandandy.com.
5: Oh, well, it's going to take 2 years for the coin to come, so maybe it'll take 2 years for the audio to come.
4: Will we have a dedicated page, or are they just doing it on?
3: Just attach it. I think it is. I think this is probably a niche market like the tooth.
4: Okay.
3: I don't think everyone needs two white tiger heads,
4: mm-hmm.
3: but if you did. Mm. Imagine there's a footy club or something out there.
4: Yeah, well, there are the Tigers.
3: That's what I mean. Yeah. The white Tigers. Does anyone ever the white Tigers?
4: That'd be incredible.
5: Would you give two different ones away if people only wanted one tiger?
4: They come as a pair.
3: Or? Look, to be honest, it's probably going to be someone else sending them out, so it's no skin off my nose. I would only give away a pair if it was just a labelling issue.
4: Okay.
3: Yeah, they're in separate. They are in separate containers.
4: So two winners.
3: Well, I'd love to know if you needed both
4: mm-hmm.
3: because that was I bought two,
4: yeah.
3: So I'd love to give away two.
4: Yeah.
3: If I have to, I'll split them.
4: Hey, at the start of the year, we like to catch up on what we've all been up to with a small game of the Salacious Headlines game.
3: We do like this game.
4: For people who don't know this game, essentially it seems illegal now to report anything properly. You have to search for...
3: Scandal.
4: Yeah, if you're in the media, you have to search for a headline that makes it look like much more of a scandal than the actual story.
3: We're essentially... People that work for the Daily Mail would be listening to this going, guys, you're meant to be having fun on your podcast. Don't do what we do for a job as your pastime. You could do anything.
4: So essentially we've asked each other to come to the show today with something that we thought was great over the break.
3: And almost unspinnable.
4: Unspinnable,
3: you know what I mean? Like,
4: yes.
3: Like almost like as innocuous as possible.
4: Yep.
3: Like just the gentlest piece of news.
4: And then we'll try and turn into a
3: The rest of the
4: headline.
3: Group's job, yes, is to click, give it the clickbait treatment.
4: Okay. Let's jump into it.
5: Oh.
4: That's lovely.
5: Nothing wrong with that.
4: That's perfect. No, it's not.
3: Wait a second. There is something wrong with that. Salacious headline.
4: Haim, give us your news first.
3: Okay, what can you do with this? We got two kittens called Potato and Jimothy. That's it.
4: Okay.
6: Salacious headline in 3, 2, 1.
4: Do you want me to go, Jack?
5: Yeah, you go.
4: Blake family continue their hatred for dogs.
3: Good.
4: It was either that, I don't want to maybe set.
5: All right, this is mine. Two inhabitants of Hamish Blake's house are revealed not to be his children.
4: That's good as well.
3: That's really good. And always naked and made to poo in a box.
4: I thought.
3: And eat off the floor.
4: I thought also Blake family caught buying exotic animals.
3: Pretty good. Pretty good. I also thought, not that I want to help you future games, but a possible flank I had open was, you know, another impulse buy purchase made hastily. I mean, you could really go anywhere, but I love what you've done. Well done.
4: Jacko, do you want to go next?
5: All right, my good news was my son, Gordy, his favourite animal is a cow. Mm. So for his second birthday, everyone was invited to dress as a cow and we had a moo party.
3: Okay.
5: Here we go.
2: Salacious headline. Salacious headline in 3, 2, 1.
3: Notorious weasel Jack Post shuns much-loved Aussie icon Bluey and saves money by using generic license-free animal for birthday party.
4: I like it. Mine was simpler. Jack Post and his wife Bianca caught treating child like farm animal.
5: Well, we're all, to be fair, we're all treated like farm animals.
4: That's true.
3: Well, to be fair, it's not a phrase we use in this game. That's the opposite of the game. Good. All right. What have you got for us?
4: Well, Beck and I, over the break, we realised that last Christmas was our 10th one together.
5: Congratulations.
4: The most recent Christmas with our 10th one together.
3: Congrats, Hando.
5: Okay.
2: Salacious headline. Salacious headline in 3, 2, 1.
3: I doing the maths on this, I realise if that's your 10th anniversary together, it's also another anniversary. That's why I've chosen to, because they're journalists that do this stuff, so yes. They can deduce stuff by facts, right? Andy and Beck celebrate 2-year co-vaping anniversary as the Weaver surprises his lover with Plumpwood-scented vape bomb. Taking a slight liberty.
5: That's a lot of...
3: It was 8 years before vapes came on the scene, and so now I've just done the maths.
4: I would be interested to see the accompanying photograph that they used for
3: It would be the photo you posted of the vape on the table.
5: All right, okay. This is the headline I have for 10 Christmases together. Couple Andy Lee and Beck Harding admit to 10 encounters with bearded old man.
3: admit...
4: We got it out of a...
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5: Yuma and good morning, I'm Hayden Becerra. A critical incident investigation is currently underway after a man was fatally shot by New South Wales police near Yass over the weekend. Police allege they were called to Coringal Vale following reports a Chrysler station wagon crashed into a tree and went into a ditch with the driver appearing unconscious. Police then allege as they approached the vehicle to assist the man allegedly aimed a rifle at them before being shot by police. Police say they immediately commenced CPR, but the man later died at the scene. The Coalition will finally release its migration policy today, with the Fin Review reporting it could cut the number of migrants entering Australia to as few as 100,000 in its first year. The policy is set to include tougher rules for visa overstayers, temporary visa holders, and some family migration programs, while prioritising the working holiday makers that are needed, especially in the regions. A public hearing gets underway in Canberra today as part of a federal inquiry into solar panel reuse and recycling. Experts will speak on a range of topics like current and projected solar waste and the costs involved with solar panel reuse and recycling compared to landfill disposal. AI bosses will be grilled as a parliamentary inquiry into the tech starts today. Execs from Google, Anthropic, OpenAI and Microsoft will be questioned on the impact of AI on security, jobs and the economy. Anthropic says the tech poses an industrial-scale threat to Australia. And there's lots in store for the final week of Floriade this week, with Dog's Day out and the Great Big Bulb Dig among the highlights. And for the foodies, there's also more cooking demonstrations, a grazing box workshop, and even matcha masterclasses.
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5: 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And Alex de Minaur has won through to the final of the China Open, where he'll take on Novak Djokovic in the decider tonight.
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17: You, Ma, and good morning. I'm Hayden Becerra.
16: New South Wales police are currently undergoing a critical incident investigation after a 45-year-old man was fatally shot by police near Yass over the weekend. Police allege they received reports of a vehicle that crashed into a tree and went into a ditch, with the driver appearing unconscious. Police then alleged that when they arrived to try to administer assistance to the man then aimed a rifle at police before being shot by the officers. Police say they immediately administered CPR, but the man later died on the scene. The Treasury Secretary is cracking down on leaks within Jim Chalmers' department. Jenny Wilkinson has issued a memo to staff urging anyone to come forward with information on leaks or suspicions on mishandling plans. It comes as Treasury looks at tweaks to its tax changes. A parliamentary inquiry begins today into artificial intelligence, with the eSafety Commissioner talking up the work done here to prevent its misuse. Julie Inman-Grant has told 7:30 Australia has made solid progress.
17: We've taken action against 9 nudifying apps. We're the first country in the world to have provisions to prevent AI chatbots and companions from delivering harmful content to young people.
16: Moves to reinforce safety, awareness, education and culture in our local construction sites. 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
18: Safety in construction is central to everything we do, and the range of initiatives this month all about sharing ideas, identifying risks and starting the conversation early when it comes to safety in construction.
16: CEO Anani Lagama there. And if you've been wondering what's the go with all the Mogon moths around Canberra lately, you're not the only one. They've been out in force as part of their spring migration. Associate Professor Kate Umbers from Western Sydney University says she doesn't expect them to stay around in Canberra for too long.
19: Probably just for several weeks, maybe. We don't know how many kind of waves of moths are coming through. It could just be one big wave of moths, which we typically see around September, or it could be several, but usually they're all up in the Brindis by sort of November.
16: Now, Canberra's Fuel Watch. 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A litre of unleaded will set you back about $2.43, while diesel is sitting at $2.90 a litre.
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16: The Panthers have given a promising update on Nathan Cleary after the star playmaker underwent surgery on both legs. The club's CEO says early rehab is on track, with Penrith hoping to have him back on the field by at least round 4 next year.
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16: Mostly sunny and 22 today, mostly sunny and 18 tomorrow, then sunny and 19 on Thursday. 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
24: 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Oh, morning, Canberra. Back with you again. It is Baby Waze here, up a lot earlier than I want to be, filling in while the guys are away. Back in a week. Now, if you slapped your alarm this morning and said a word that I actually can't say on radio, welcome to the club. You're in the right place this morning. For most of us, first alarm since Friday, hitting extra hard. Daylight savings making it feel like 5 a.m. I understand you need something to get you out of bed, and I've got the cure. Because when it comes to songs that instantly fire you up, I mean, the 90s didn't miss, right? Oh, see? You're already awake. Your feet are tapping. Come on, don't fight it. That's exactly what Hit 104.7's Nothing But 90s is for. We're building the ultimate soundtrack of the 90s, and you pick what makes it. 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Voting closes Wednesday the 14th, and then we're going to do a countdown of it all on Thursday the 15th of October. Now, seeing as I already teased you with it, surely this is a no-brainer, right?

0: Track number two off her 2026 album. It's Stupid Song on Canberra's Hit 104.7. I hope this morning isn't too much of a slog for you. It is Baby Wes in for Rod and Gabby. They're going to be back in just about a week's time. In the meantime, I'll be here press and play on some of their best moments from the show. Now, with the Roosters wrapping up the NRL season over the weekend, I'm in a real footy mood. I'm just not ready to let it go yet, even though it's done. So let's rewind to a great moment from the archives. Rod and Gabby catching up with Josh Papali'i ahead of his final home game with the Green Machine. A club legend, a special occasion, so much to talk about, right? Leave it to Rod and Gabby to ask all the right questions.
1: Now let's go to a guest of honour this morning on the show.
2: We're bad and mean, the Green Machine. We hit them hard, so they see green.
1: It is on tomorrow night, GIO Stadium versus the Broncos. Game 341. He is a one club man, and it's his final home game ever. The one and only Josh Papali'i. Big Papa, how are you, mate?
3: Yeah, good, mate. How are you?
1: Good. Congratulations. I mean, you're a pretty unassuming character. I think you're just like going about the usual preparation for a game. How's this week been with a bit of extra attention?
3: Yeah, it's obviously different for many reasons. Last home game. Probably second last game of footy ever. So, yeah, emotional, at the same time, exciting, and, yeah, just real keen to play tomorrow.
4: How is your young bloke Noah coping with this? Because he's become quite the star in your following in your footsteps as well. Not only is he amazing in the media realm interviewing other footy players, but he did a live tackle on JT on TV a couple of weeks ago down there at GIO Stadium. So he's also great at the footy side of things. Is he getting emotional with you about your last game?
3: Oh, to be honest, you'd probably think in my household that he was retiring tomorrow. So he's quite a character, to be honest. He's loving it, though. He is a bit sad that Dad might not get the access to all the team songs after a good win. So that's all he cares about.
1: We'll trade you in for JT pretty quickly, mate. Hanging around him. What do you think? You see Jonathan on the sideline from time to time. Do you think the network just does it for a G up that the man from North Queensland always gets assigned the GIO Stadium Canberra deep winter games?
3: Look, I think Channel 9 just knows he hates the cold and they just keep sending him down south. So I'll tell you what, he was a Canberra fan back in the day.
1: Wasn't he?
3: He did tell me, but yeah. He gets stitched up a lot.
1: At this stage of your career, a couple of games to go.
4: Yeah.
1: You know what? Depending on how the cards fall, there could be a final or two or three in there. But that's, we're going to put cards before horses. The obvious question, and every second person will be asking you, I don't know whether you've even given any thought. A lot of players will go, of your stature and experience, will go into the media. But given your young fella, you know, Noah, has got that stitched up for the family, what are you going to do? A lot of players will try boxing.
3: Boxing, I wouldn't mind doing the training. I don't know about the fights and all that, but media side of things, yeah, I'd love to stay away, to be honest. I'm not much of a talker, and to be honest, I've been in the media for, you know, all the wrong reasons. So I think I'll stay clear of that one.
1: Fair enough.
4: How did you feel about GIO being called Papa's House for this Friday's game?
3: Yeah, it was quite a shock, to be honest. In the preseason, I started brushing my hair for like a laugh with a few of the lads, and they've taken all these photos to use for the Big Papa's House.
4: Yeah!
3: It's honestly my biggest regret. But yeah, it's cool.
4: Speaking of your hair, I noticed in the last game you had it tied up, and I was just a bit shocked because I feel like your magic is held in your free-flowing locks. So to have it tied up, I was like, oh no. What is this going to affect the game?
3: Look, I was only tying it up because it's I haven't had a haircut yet, so yeah, look, she'll be flowing tomorrow night,
4: right.
3: That's for sure.
4: Right.
1: Yeah, who's got the most pressure on their shoulders going into tomorrow night's game? You and the boys or your barber, knowing that more eyes in Australian footy history are going to be on those long locks than any other time ever before?
3: I would probably have to be on the products that's trying to hold my hair together. No, I definitely, she'll be flowing tomorrow night and hopefully flowing after a good win.
1: Good man. All right, mate. Well, you know, I know everyone's patting you on the back and saying thank you, but on behalf of the community,
4: yeah.
1: Gee, you've given us some incredible moments, some incredible memories, and one of the great careers in the history of world sport.
3: No, thank you, guys, and thanks, team, for having us on. Really appreciate all the love. And really appreciate it. Thank you.
4: Before we let you go, just quickly, that Viking clap tomorrow night, is that going to be unbelievably emotional for you?
3: Yeah, I think I'm just on my way to the captain's run. I think that might be emotional for me. I'm quite a crier behind the doors, but I'll behind closed doors. And yeah, I think I might have a tear in my eye after captain's run. And the Viking clap's just going to make it even worse. So hopefully I can keep it all together and actually play a game of footy.
1: Well, we'll be very proud to deliver that Viking clap, mate. You deserve it. Congratulations again. Enjoy this morning. Enjoy tomorrow night. And we can't wait to chat to you afterwards.
3: No, I appreciate it. And once again, thank you for all the love.
1: The great Josh Papali'i.
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0: The new Miley Cyrus. Oh, Miley, I mean. The new Miley on Canberra City 104.7. Baby Wes with you for your Tuesday morning. Rod and Gabby might still be enjoying a sleep in, but the good news is they're going to be back this time next week. And until then, the winning just doesn't stop. I've got plenty to keep you busy this week. Sydney Kings tickets and UC Capital tickets up for grabs all week. Plus, that piece of paper I was given yesterday with no information, the one that said, turn off the guilt and turn up the winning pleasure. Well, Carrie and Tommy finally spilled the beans yesterday afternoon. If you missed it, I can confirm I was right. It is huge. 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
6: Yuma and good morning, I'm Hayden Becerra. ACT police are looking for any witnesses or information relating to an incident in Caldwell that saw two teens receive stab wounds last week. Police allege a group of males with baseball bats were seen at the Caldwell shopping centre last Friday night. At around the same time, police allege they stopped a vehicle at the centre, with the driver claiming she was taking two teens to hospital after being stabbed. An ambulance later transported the teens to hospital with non-life-threatening injuries, and police believe multiple people were involved in an altercation. However, the majority had fled the scene before police arrived. Angus Taylor will today unveil his plan to slash migration numbers, aiming for an annual intake that's significantly lower than Labor's. The Fin Review is reporting the policy would tighten rules for some student and temporary visa holders bringing family members to Australia, while prioritising the working holiday makers that are needed in the bush. How Australia can best manage end-of-life solar panels will be high on the agenda at a public hearing in Canberra today. It's part of a federal inquiry into solar panel reuse and recycling. Experts will cover several topics like current and projected solar waste, as well as the costs involved with solar panel reuse and recycling compared to landfill disposal. A number of Aussie schools are no longer accepting credit cards for tuition fees. It follows card surcharges being scrapped at the start of the month in a move put forward by the Reserve Bank. A school in Victoria, the latest, to confirm parents will be prohibited from using credit cards for tuition fees next year. And ACT Lifeblood is calling for a minimum of 400 Canberrans to roll up their sleeves this month to help address a post-winter shortfall of plasma. It's due to a prolonged winter illness season, limiting the number of donors from coming in, with these 400 donors to contribute to a national target of 15,000 donors this month.
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6: Yet another pre-season loss for the UC Capitals over the weekend, losing to the Southside Melbourne Flyers 74-80, despite leading the game until the final minutes. And a blow for the Aussie cricketers ahead of the opening test against South Africa starting on Friday. All-rounder Cam Green is set to miss the match with an abdominal strain, with Cooper Connolly likely to be his replacement. It also secures Bo Webster's place in the starting 11 for the opener in Durban.
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0: It's your number one hit music station. Baby Wes here with you this Tuesday morning while the guys are off. Still listening out your shot at Sydney Kings tickets and UC Capital tickets coming up real soon. Right now, that piece of paper that I was given, the one that says, turn off the guilt and up the winning pleasure. Well, Carrie and Tommy finally spilled the beans yesterday, Arvo. Turns out, it was huge.
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0: 2012, what better song to kick off your Naughty 640 than Whistle from Flo Rida on Canberra's Hit 104.7. It is Baby Wes here with you, filling in while the guys are away. They're going to be back in 1 week, which means we need to get you up to date on Gabby's very smart novel that she's been writing. For your Naughty 640, here it is.
1: Gabrielle L. Elgoetz. Fortune favors the forbidden fairy.
2: Where it's nine and wet. I'm sorry that I wasn't able to say it. I'm just going to... You take it from me.
3: Okay, so this is the romanticity that I have been writing. We're up to chapter... What chapter are we up to, Ash?
4: 17.
3: And Saphira is a human. She's on the hunt for the Dark Prince. Lance found her in the forest and was like, I'll help you out. They had a lot of chemistry. They travelled together. They got to the inn. They finally gave in to their chemistry. And then the next morning at breakfast, she finds out he has always been the Dark Prince.
2: Right, so she's searching for the Dark Prince. This guy shows up. I'm here to help you. Bum, bum, bum. I'm the Dark Prince. Right, the very shortened version.
3: Yes, so that's where we're at. She's just found out.
2: Okay, and they're in...
3: They're in the inn. They're having breakfast.
2: Okay, they're in the inn.
3: Now, there is a beep coming up, so I will aggressively point to you when it's time to beep.
2: Okay. So hang on, let me test the beep. So we're ready for that. So when we go beep. Okay, I'm ready to beep.
3: All right, let's go.
2: Okay, we're in the inn.
4: Okay.
2: Nolsey, you just received the script. You haven't pre-read this?
4: No, I haven't.
2: Here we go.
4: All right. The Dark Prince, the name that had been whispered in fear throughout the realms, the one she had sworn to find and bring down. Lance was the Dark Prince. Saphira's hand went instinctively to her weapon on her thigh. Lance tracked her movement. Saphira. Don't. Saphira's voice cracked. You've known this whole time. You're the one I was hunting. Lance's jaw tightened. Yes. The admission hit harder than any physical blow. She had trusted him. She had slept beside him. She had shared her body with him. She thought back to only hours earlier, where his hands had been, his mouth, his... And all along... And all along, he was the man her mother had warned her to destroy.
2: That's a lesson for all of us. You know what I mean? Like, we're warned against the wrong type of person by our mum when we're little.
3: Don't go for the bad boy.
2: There's no badder boy than the Dark Prince.
3: That's true.
4: Why didn't you tell me? Because I didn't want you to run. Saphira did want to run, and that scared her because she should be running at him with her weapon drawn, but she didn't know anymore if she could kill the man who had somehow penetrated her heart. I knew you were hunting the Dark Prince, he said, taking a careful step towards her. Stop! Don't come any closer, she demanded. Just tell me why. Because the stories you've heard aren't true. Your mother was told a lie. Saphira gave a bitter laugh. You're the Dark Prince. What part could possibly be untrue? The part where I'm the monster.
2: That one was really, you know, like it was important. We needed a lot of explanation as to, you know, what he's up to.
3: Mm.
2: But it's a story as old as time. Don't believe what people are saying about me. I'm a good bloke. That's what he's saying.
3: That's what he's saying. You got it. Yeah, he's trying to get her trust before he
2: told her. People say I'm a monster. But, I mean, you know, at a certain point when the entire light realm, or is it the dark realm, when I'm one half of the area says you're a monster, I don't know, it's propaganda, isn't it? You know, I'm trying to give this guy the benefit of the doubt.
3: We'll see how it goes.
2: It turns out he's a good guy. He's a really top guy. That's not easy to do. It's
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6: Looking across the capital this morning, a delay-free run in all directions around the state circle. Travel time Queanbeyan via Canberra Avenue will take you now 13 minutes. Travelling out of Aranda this morning, Caswell Drive moving quite nicely southbound through the Glenlock Interchange and onto the Dungannog Parkway towards Western Creek. That's problem-free. 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

0: Coming to Spilt Milk 2026, Ray on Canberra's number one hit music station. Baby Wes here with you. Now, Rod and Gabby, they might be away, but we're not exactly sitting around doing nothing, are we? I'm going to keep the music rolling. More prizes following. 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
3: Looking across the capital this morning, a delay-free run in all directions around the state. Circle travel time, Queanbeyan via Canberra Avenue will take you now 13 minutes. Travelling out of Aranda this morning, Caswell Drive moving quite nicely southbound through the Glenlock Interchange and onto the Tuggeranong Parkway towards Western Creek. That's problem-free. 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
5: You, Maya, and good morning. I'm Hayden Becerra. A critical incident investigation is currently underway after a man was fatally shot by New South Wales police near Yass over the weekend. Police allege they were called to Corringal Lane following reports a Chrysler station wagon crashed into a tree and went into a ditch, with the driver appearing unconscious. Police then allege, as they approached the vehicle to assist the man allegedly aimed a rifle at police before being shot by officers. Police say they immediately began CPR, but the man later died at the scene. One Nation says it would ban students from wearing full face coverings at Australian schools if it's elected, arguing that teachers and students should be able to see each other's faces. The proposal would cover both public and private schools, but wouldn't affect hijabs or other headscarves. Master Builders ACT are delivering a range of initiatives to promote safety awareness, education and culture in our local construction sites as part of National Safe Work Month. It's part of their month-long program where they'll discuss safety issues and priorities at a roundtable, provide safety training specials and host a safety fair.
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5: CEO Ananila Gama there. King Charles will not foot the bill for Andrew Mountbatten Windsor as the former prince seeks legal action against police. Andrew was seeking a judicial review over search warrants following his arrest in February on suspicion of leaking government documents to Jeffrey Epstein. Buckingham Palace says it will not be providing any financial support. And it's the final week of Floriade with a jam-packed program. Dog's Day Out and the Great Big Bulb Dig are among the highlights, with lots there for foodies as well, with more cooking demonstrations and even a matcha masterclass.
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5: Mary Fowler has been withdrawn from the Matilda squad for this month's international friendlies against Germany and Haiti. The attacking midfielder is taking a break due to personal circumstances. And Alex de Minaur has won through to the final of the China Open. He'll take on Novak Djokovic in tonight's decider, after Daniel Medvedev was kicked out of the tournament for hitting a fan in the face with a tennis ball.
8: They're disordered to the spectator, first of all, and trying to get in touch with him if he wants it. So.
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5: Mostly sunny and 22 today, mostly sunny and 18 tomorrow, then sunny and 19 on Thursday. 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
0: Bit of a rough morning, Canberra. Public holiday hangover hitting extra hard with daylight savings, making 7 feel like 6 at the moment. If you feel like you woke up and you felt like a truck had hit you overnight, welcome to the club. This is Baby Wes here, in for your drive to work while Rod and Gabby enjoy some extra shut-eye. I, however, not so much. Partly cloudy and a top of 22 today. Right now, it's 9. I'll be honest, I'm still in like a super sporty mood after Sunday night. The Roosters taking out the grand final 19-18 over the Knights, decided by 1 point. You couldn't write it. But there's only one grand final this town truly cares about. And for the last one we won, you got to go back to the 90s.
9: It's all over.
0: ...1994, Raiders 36, Bulldogs 12, Mal Meninga's final game, and he goes out on a premiership win. If you were in Canberra that night, I reckon you remember exactly where you were and exactly who you were hugging. And while the Raiders were on top of the world, so was the music. The 90s gave Canberra a premiership and the greatest soundtrack of all time. So let's honour it properly. 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Voting is now open. It closes Wednesday the 14th, with the countdown happening Thursday the 15th of October. Keep it locked right here. 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

0: Making his way down under February 2027, Bruno Mars on Cambridge Hit 104.7. It is Baby Wes here with you for your Tuesday. That is feeling a bit like a Monday, but honestly worse. If it wasn't bad enough that the long weekend is done, now Daylight Savings is coming in, shaving an extra hour off. And to top it all off, we all have to go back to work. Look, it could be worse. A pro wrestler could be beating you up all morning. That probably sounds really random and unrealistic, but it can happen.
1: Baby Wes has been invited by Gabby to participate in the tag team gender baby reveal match.
2: Wrestling match.
1: Right.
2: But Baby Wes does have to be in a blow-up baby suit.
1: And he needs to train in professional wrestling, which, of course, yes, he's never done before. Mm-hmm. Now, I understand that he is being trained by Slam Pro Wrestling heavyweight champion Dan Archer. Come in, Baby Wes.
3: Hey, guys. How's it going?
1: Well, we're well. How are you?
2: Yeah.
3: I'm doing well. I'm, you know, it felt overwhelming, like a lot at the start, but I think I'm starting to get the hang of some of these moves. I've learned to run the ropes. I've learned to do the clothesline. I've learned, we did body slams.
2: How long have you been there for?
3: Only 30 minutes. It's
2: and
3: crazy
2: you've learned all that?
3: Yeah.
2: That's impressive.
1: We couldn't find you earlier on, and I'm going to guess I know what was happening. The part where you say to the Slam Pro Wrestling heavyweight champion Dan Archer, I'm just going to mess around with my mates on the radio. It doesn't happen. He's the world champion for a reason, and training
2: he dragged you back into the ring.
1: Yeah. You weren't able to cross to us. Is that why?
3: There was one part I was trying to get my phone, trying to connect, and then he dragged me back in and I got a body slam. That's what I get for looking away.
1: So you performed the body slam or he slammed you?
3: Well, I've learned how to do it, but I have been slammed a few times this morning.
1: Wow.
2: So you're learning the moves at the moment. At what point do you start practicing in the blow-up baby suit?
3: I reckon we're getting kind of close. Like, I'm getting the hang of these moves. Mm. I think the next training session will be in these blow-up baby suits.
2: Because it changes everything, right, to be in a blow-up baby suit. It changes how you fall, how you slam someone else.
3: Now I'm worried that, like, we're going to pop them.
2: I'm
3: getting worried.
1: That'd be spectacular.
2: Well, we have backups just in case.
1: Are you in a position, I don't want to take any liberties, is Dan Archer able to perform a clothesline on you right now?
3: Yes. Hey, Dan, is there any chance you can perform a clothesline on me so they can hear it?
4: Sure.
5: Let's go.
6: Okay. He had a big smile on his face.
1: All right.
3: So kind of worried.
1: You put the phone. I do whatever you need to do. I'm not going to tell you how to
3: do it. Okay. I'm going to put the phone down over here.
1: Okay. Here we go.
2: Safety first.
1: Okay.
2: Oh my god.
3: Hello.
1: Well done, mate. You took it well. I assume you took it well. How do you feel?
3: Yeah. Good.
1: Fantastic.
2: That actually well scared done. Me.
1: Yeah. That was awesome. All right.
2: Are you okay?
3: Yeah.
1: It's called selling.
2: He's
1: selling the nerve.
2: He really sold it. They both did.
1: Very good.
2: Oh, my goodness.
1: All right. Well done, Baby Wes. Stay safe out there, mate. Looking forward to the big match today, next week.
3: Thanks, guys. See ya.
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10: Looking across the capital this morning, no major delays to report. Into Canberra Central, it's starting to build now for Bowery Drive, Marcus Clark Street. Starting already to stack up eastbound for Parks Way, approaching Commonwealth Avenue. Looking to the Parliament Triangle, that's a delay-free run for now all around the state circle. 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

0: Doing overtime on Gabby's well-loved iPod Shuffle. Cupid's Chokehold on your number one hit music station. 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Your cue to call for UC Capital tickets coming up on the other side of the news. 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
3: Looking across the capital this morning, no major delays to report. Into Canberra Central, it's starting to build now for Bowery Drive, Marcus Clark Street, starting already to stack up eastbound for Parks Way, approaching Commonwealth Avenue. Looking to the Parliament Triangle, that's a delay-free run for now all around the state circle. If it's obvious you need great insurance, get GIO. 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
9: Yuma and good morning, I'm Hayden Becerra. ACT police are urging any witnesses to an incident that saw two teens stabbed in Caldwell last week to come forward. Police allege a number of males with baseball bats were seen at the Caldwell Shopping Centre at around 8:45 in the evening. At the same time, police stopped a car in the centre's car park, with a driver claiming she was taking two teens to hospital after being stabbed. An ambulance later transported the teens to hospital with non-life-threatening injuries, and police believe multiple people were involved in an altercation beforehand. AI bosses will be grilled as a parliamentary inquiry into the tech starts today. Execs from Google, Anthropic, OpenAI and Microsoft will all be questioned on the impacts of AI on security, jobs and the economy. Meanwhile, the AFP says organised crime gangs are using AI to supercharge their operations. This includes using the technology to create fake IDs, dodgy documents and map out new ways to move their drugs and money around the world. Donald Trump has been asked what the US is doing to prevent the pneumonic plague from reaching the US.
10: They call it pneumonia. And pneumonia, you know, years ago you could treat pneumonia easier. The microbes and the germs have gotten stronger disproportionately, but we'll help them.
9: The question follows the death of a Russian scientist who dropped a test tube that contained live plague bacteria. A public hearing gets underway in Canberra today as part of a federal inquiry into solar panel reuse and recycling. Experts will speak on a range of topics like current and projected solar waste and the costs involved with solar panel reuse and recycling compared to landfill disposal. And there's fresh calls for at least 400 Canberrans to roll up their sleeves and donate plasma this month to help recover a post-winter shortfall. Lifeblood Australia says it comes as a prolonged winter illness season limits the number of donors from coming in, with September appointments the lowest this year.
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9: A couple of Raiders will don the green and gold jerseys ahead of the NRL and NRLW 2026 World Cups. Raiders 5'8" Ethan Strange has been named as a shadow player for the Kangaroos, while Raiders women co-captain Samima Taufa has been named to play for the Jillaroos. And Mary Fowler has been withdrawn from the Matildas squad for this month's international friendlies against Germany and Haiti. The attacking midfielder is taking a break due to personal circumstances.
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12: Oh, morning Canberra. 7:30, feeling painfully a lot like 6:30. Thanks Daylight Savings, pushing through the pain and my heavy eyelids. You've got Baby Wes here taking the driver's seat while Rod and Gabby take some leave. They're back in 1 week's time. Can't wait for this. In the next 3 minutes, this one from 50 Cent. Is it 50 or 50? I was never sure.
3: There's only two kind of people that call me 50. There's people who call me 50, and there's white people that are trying to be cool.
12: Oh. All right, well, this is awkward. All right, well, let's get you some tickets. 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

0: 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Baby Wes in for Rod and Gabby while they're away, having some rest. In the meantime, I've been here raiding the Rod and Gabby vault for some absolute gold. I'm looking for their best moments from the show. TMI, which is too much information. It's a real thing. I feel like we should all know less about each other, but I've already had to hear it, so now you do.
1: So you asked a question if there is a name for the partner going out in sympathy with the pregnancy symptoms.
2: Yes.
1: Cuvade syndrome.
2: I have Cuvade syndrome.
1: Or sympathetic pregnancy.
2: Yeah, because I was chafing like a couple of days ago. We had to wear bike shorts for like the last 2 days. It's crazy.
1: A little different. You were just chafing because you were chafing.
2: Yeah, that's how you chafe.
1: I know, but my chafe is a little more specific to pregnancy. And this didn't happen in my first pregnancy because after breastfeeding, things are hanging a little lower.
2: Mm-hmm.
1: And I'm at the stage of pregnancy where I can't wear my normal bras anymore.
2: Oh.
1: I have to wear maternity bras.
2: Yes.
1: And they have zero lift.
2: Oh.
1: They just are there.
2: What can we do
1: They
2: about
1: really
2: that?
1: Do nothing. They're just there.
2: Should be an inquiry into that. That's not good enough.
1: Well, you can't wear anything too restrictive because there's things like developing to breastfeed again. You know, anyway. Hmm. There's a lot into it, but okay. I can't wear anything that's given much lift.
2: I trust that there's some... that the engineers, the bra engineers, have tried. Didn't sound like they've tried. I'll trust that they have.
1: They say they've tried, and they give me all these false promises, and then I buy their bra, no lift. I guess it depends on how heavy they are. I don't know. Anyway, it's gotten to the point where...
2: I feel like this is a challenge for the engineers. And I appreciate the challenge, but, you know, yeah, there are things that need to be done, and this should be up there.
1: They should be up there. Stop.
2: Well, they're not. That's the problem. They're not up there.
1: That's the problem. And the problem has escalated because... Mm. Because there's a bit of skin on skin going on,
2: right?
1: Because there's no lift and there's no air circulating,
2: right?
1: A bit of chafe happened,
2: right?
1: Only under the left one,
2: right? Because the bump's getting out there,
1: but it's just the boob on bump. Yeah,
2: yeah, right. I get it.
1: Yes, and because there is no circulating air,
2: my instinctive engineering mind's trying to work a solution right here.
1: I don't know if you're going to get there.
2: I don't think I am.
1: People have been trying for a while.
2: That's how I am.
1: And I've got like 6 different maternity bras and none of them work.
2: Why don't we work on this for another 1 to 2 minutes? We could have this solved. But anyway, let's see what happens.
1: Anyway, so I did get a bit of chafe and it was a little bit painful and I was trying to rectify it.
2: Yeah.
1: But I couldn't and no air was circulating. So then it turned into what they call jock itch.
2: Jock itch?
1: Or athlete's foot. Bit of itchiness.
2: What, like eczema? Bit of dry skin.
1: Bit of overgrowth of bacteria.
2: Oh, my God, I see.
1: Because it's sweaty.
2: Oh, for crying out.
1: I know, I didn't want to say that because that's gross. That's why I just said jock itch. It just sounds less gross.
2: Listen, we're all adults here.
1: It's gross.
2: And the more we talk about it, we either become bra engineers or doctors, but we're on the right track. So, we're all smarter for the experience. So let's not act like it's a walk in the park.
1: So I had to get a cream, right?
2: Right.
1: But the last thing I wanted to do was go into the pharmacy and ask someone where their rash cream is. I don't want to do that. And so I figured out a genius plan to do click and collect at Chemist Warehouse.
2: Okay.
1: And so I went online, I bought it, it was at the front counter. Perfect, I didn't talk to anyone about it.
2: Who do you think's observing your interaction with staff at the Chemist Warehouse? And it's nothing to worry about.
1: No, but I just don't want to have that conversation.
2: That's fine.
1: I didn't want to go in and say, hey, where's your rash cream? I didn't want to do that.
2: Sure, whatever you're comfortable
1: with. So I did a click and collect and I'm like, I'm a genius.
2: Yeah.
1: I've really gotten around this situation.
2: Yeah.
1: This is really smart.
2: Mm.
1: So I go in there yesterday to pick it up and I go to the front counter and I said, here's my email. I've got a click and collect. She scans a barcode. She goes to get it and she goes, I just need to see your ID.
2: Right.
1: I go, but why? I've just shown you the email. You've scanned the barcode. Like, it's obviously me. And she goes, no, I need to see your ID. I was like, oh, God. So I hadn't taken my wallet with me. But I've got the Service New South Wales app that has my license in it because I'm New South Wales.
2: Okay.
1: I'm trying to open that.
2: Yeah.
1: It had updated recently, so I was logged out. My password's not working.
2: Mm.
1: I can't get into it.
2: Okay.
1: So I'm standing there and she's getting annoyed because there's a lineup of people.
2: She's getting annoyed?
1: Well, there's a lineup. She's like, come on, hurry up.
2: Well, don't worry about the ID for crying out loud.
1: Well, then she goes, oh, just bring it next time. Just tell me what's in the bag. I went, no!
2: Are you
1: this
2: kidding?
1: Is what I was trying to avoid. Yeah.
2: And she's like 95 and hard of hearing, so you're like, it's rash cream. What? It's rash cream. I'm sorry, I can't. It's rash cream. Because she's hard of hearing. What sort of rash is it? There's...
1: You know what? Keep it.
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5: Traffic is starting to stack up. Carswell Drive southbound from Belconnen Way out of Aranda, moving through the Glenlock Interchange. Moving past that, though, a steady run both directions along the Tuggeranong Parkway to Weston. Through Woden Valley, it's busy all directions, Hindmarsh and Yamba Drive. Slowing in patches as well past the hospital to Kitchener Street. 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
1: It's 2.5 hours of epic throwdowns and threes from deep.
2: Oh, Cook's on the lob. 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
1: Sydney Kings, New Zealand Breakers. 7:30 Wednesday, October 14. 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

0: 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Rod and Gabby still cashing in on a few sleep-ins, but the good news is you're stuck with me, Baby Wes, with you on Hit 104.7. 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
3: On to the Monaro Highway this morning. That's stacking up northbound from Lanyon Drive out of Hume towards Symonston. The airport, light activity building around Majura on Pialago and Fairbairn Avenues. Approaching the airport entries down into Queanbeyan, we've got all day roadworks have now kicked off. Monaro Street remains closed both directions between Low and Atkinson Streets. 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
12: Yuma and good morning, I'm Hayden Becerra. A critical incident investigation is currently underway after a man was fatally shot by New South Wales Police near Yass over the weekend. Police allege they were called to Corringal Lane following reports a Chrysler station wagon crashed into a tree and ended up in a ditch with the driver appearing unconscious. Police then allege, as they approached the vehicle to assist the man allegedly aimed a rifle at the police before being shot at by officers. Police say they immediately began CPR, but the man later died at the scene. The Coalition will unveil its migration policy today, with the Finn Review reporting it would bring net overseas migration down to as low as 100,000 in its first year. It would focus on visa overstayers, some temporary visa holders, and family reunion pathways. Moves to reinforce safety awareness, education and culture in our local construction sites, Master Builders ACT has launched a month-long program as part of National Safe Work Month.
8: Safety in construction is central to everything we do, and the range of initiatives this month all about sharing ideas, identifying risks and starting the conversation early when it comes to safety in construction.
12: CEO Ananila Gama there. The Small Business Ombudsman is heading for a showdown with the Tax Office over its decision to stop accepting credit card payments from the end of November. The Chamber of Commerce argues the move could make cash flow even tougher for businesses doing it rough, especially after the recent ban on credit card surcharges. And if you've been wondering what's the go with all the Bogong moths around Canberra lately, you're not the only one. They've been out in force as part of their spring migration. Associate Professor Kate Umbers from Western Sydney Uni says she doesn't expect them to stay around in Canberra for much longer.
13: Probably just for several weeks, maybe. We don't know how many kind of waves of moths are coming through. It could just be one big wave of moths, which we typically see around September, or it could be several, but usually they're all up in the Brindies by sort of November.
12: Now, Canberra's Fuel Watch, make fuel prices yesterday's problem. 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A litre of unleaded will set you back about $2.44, while diesel is sitting at $2.90 a litre.
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12: A disappointing result for the UC Capitals over the weekend, losing to the Southside Melbourne Flyers in their pre-season battle, with the final score showing 74-80. And Alex de Minaur has won through to the final of the China Open. He'll take on Novak Djokovic in tonight's decider after Daniel Medvedev was kicked out of the tournament for hitting a fan in the face with a tennis ball.
14: Very sorry to the spectator, first of all, and trying to get in touch with him if he wants it. So.
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12: Mostly sunny and 22 today, mostly sunny and 18 tomorrow, then sunny and 19 on Thursday. 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
0: Morning, Canberra. Baby Wes here with you for your Tuesday morning. A rough Tuesday morning, I'll give you that. 8 a.m. feeling a lot like 7 a.m. Daylight savings having kicked in now. Pushing through the pain, though, it's Baby Wes here. Up front with you for your way to work while Rod and Gabby are away. Back in 1 week, 22 degrees today for the top temperature. All right, let's get you some tickets, shall we?
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0: Now, whether you're a basketball fan or not, you're going to want these tickets, and I'll tell you exactly why. First of all, if you're a basketball fan, great. You'll love this. But if you aren't, winning these gives you a lot of freedom. Maybe you have a partner who's super into it. Boom, easy date night. Or the opposite, get them out of the house while you do whatever you want. Sydney Kings versus the New Zealand Breakers at AIS Arena, October 14. 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

0: I bet you know the whole dance to that one. It's Zara Larsson's Midnight Sun on Canberra's Hit 104.7. Baby Wes here with you. While Rod and Gabby are taking a well-earned break, I'm taking a trip down memory lane and bringing you some of the good stuff. I'm just going to go ahead and say it. Not every company should have an advent calendar. I think we should just leave it to Cadbury and whatever other knockoff chocolate brands do it.
1: Is it crazy? Or is Christmas fever hitting harder every year? Have you noticed that?
2: Well, yes, it is. Is it crazy? No.
1: No, it's not crazy. It's great. I love it. I've always really enjoyed Christmas. And my mum is like one of those over-the-top Christmas people. Mm-hmm. And she has a full Christmas village she sets up that has little figurines and ice skaters and little cottages and,
2: oh, I love
1: and light
2: that.
1: Poles. And
2: like the characters that we saw in Gold Creek?
1: Yep.
2: The Gold Creek Christmas shop is open 52 weeks
1: a year. Oh, and they've got stunning, stunning stuff in there. My mum has gotten a few of her little cottages and trees and light poles from there.
2: Oh, I imagine.
1: It's like a little miniature cottage.
2: Yes.
1: And she sets up, it's like this credenza. Mm. And she sets up this whole village. It's got snow. And, yeah, it's beautiful. And she's got tea towels and hangings and everything changes over to be Christmas themed.
2: I know the word. It's a different word.
1: Credenza?
2: A credenza is a sideboard, but it's a thing. It's like that, isn't it?
1: Yeah, it's like it's a
2: 1360.
1: It's a low cupboard.
2: 1360 when we don't know words.
1: Hit us up.
2: Nolsey, you know that one? Nolsey, you'll hear Nolsey chip in from time to time from the producer's booth with words.
3: No, I don't even know what credenza is.
2: Huh. I might be wrong.
1: I could be wrong yesterday with hyperbole,
2: but hey, we all learn things. All right, so
1: Christmas has always been a massive event in our house.
2: Yeah.
1: And so I've always been all about it. But for the last couple of years, I've struggled to buy the things that I would normally buy in the lead up to Christmas because they all sell out all of a sudden.
2: Right.
1: And that's never been a problem before.
2: Right.
1: So, like, if we got Christmas pajamas or something, it mm-hmm. was, like, that's fine. Mm. But now, if you don't buy them 6 months out, you don't get any because they sell out.
2: Mm.
1: And it's become a real hassle.
2: Yeah, but just you mentioning this, you're adding things to my to-do list this weekend.
1: I know.
2: Equaling hassle.
1: Well, that's what happened to me this morning. I was looking around and suddenly there was this article that was like, the ultimate beauty advent calendar for Christmas has arrived. I'm like, what do you mean? It's August. And this is something that I look at every year.
2: Sorry. I go, what do you mean?
1: Beauty advent calendar.
2: I've heard of this calendar.
1: This is something that I look at every single year, and they're really expensive.
2: I'm sorry.
1: They're very expensive.
2: They are, you're right.
1: And so I've never actually bit the bullet and bought one. No, that's a lie. I bought one once because it was a really cheap brand. It was a lipstick a day, and it was like very, very inexpensive.
2: I know.
1: Before they became this huge thing they are now.
2: I know.
1: And now I can't justify buying them, but I look at them every year and they sell out, and just as I'm like, no, I'm going to do it, they're all gone.
2: No. The last year, your tax came in and your husband, because he's a bloody top bloke, said, go on, get that ridiculous.
1: You've wanted one for years.
2: Whatever it is.
1: Beauty advent calendar.
2: Get that beauty advent calendar that is, you know, overpriced. Get that.
1: Yeah.
2: But he did.
1: He did. He told me to do it.
2: But so even though you had the opportunity, you couldn't bring yourself to do it because you know it's a waste of money.
1: It's so much money. Like, a lot of them are like $400, and you get like a little beauty thing every day for 25 days, which is great.
2: Mm.
1: Half of them you probably would never purchase in your normal everyday life because it's not something you would actually wear.
2: But maybe that's what makes it fun and special. I would never purchase that for myself, but on the 12th day of Christmas, it just popped out of the calendar.
1: But occasionally, like, in theory, but when it comes to beauty, if you're popping out colours that don't suit you,
2: you're never actually going to...
1: Yeah, like there's lipsticks, there's eyeshadows, there's blushes, there's all different kinds of things.
2: Mm. What if it was sparkly one day?
1: Oh.
2: Bang that on. And that is the extent of my understanding of whatever this thing is.
1: Anyway, the point of the story is start getting ready for Christmas, everybody.
2: Oh, so they're out.
1: We need to start.
2: Good.
1: Getting our Christmas stuff sorted.
2: Gabby started this story with, this is a real hassle. Let me make it your problem as well.
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7: Onto the Monaro Highway this morning. That's stacking up northbound from Lanyon Drive out of Hume towards Simon Stern. The airport, light activity building around Majura on Pialago and Fairbairn Avenues. Approaching the airport entries down into Queanbeyan, we've got all day roadworks have now kicked off. Monaro Street remains closed both directions between Lowe and Atkinson Streets. 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

0: If you've been listening at all this week, you'd know there's been no shortage of reasons to keep it locked and hit 104.7. Baby Wes here with you while Rod and Gabby enjoy one final week away from those early alarms. All week, stack surprises up for grabs, including tickets to see the Sydney Kings and the UC Capitals lighting up at the AIS Arena. Also, yesterday, I was given a piece of paper with no information on it other than it saying, "Turn off the guilt and turn up the winning pleasure." Naturally, I had no idea what was happening in my workplace. Luckily, Carrie and Tommy finally let the cat out of the bag yesterday afternoon. And now I can officially say, the hype is very justified. Your next shot at winning that huge thing next on Hit 104.7.
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3: Onto the Monaro Highway this morning. That's stacking up northbound from Lanyon Drive out of Hume towards Simon Stern. The airport, light activity building around Majura on Pialago and Fairbairn Avenues. Approaching the airport entries down into Queanbeyan, we've got all day roadworks have now kicked off. Monaro Street remains closed both directions between Lowe and Atkinson Streets. 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
9: Yuma and good morning, I'm Hayden Becerra. ACT police are urging any witnesses to an incident that saw two teens receive stab wounds in Caldwell last week to come forward. Police allege a number of males with baseball bats were seen at the Caldwell shopping centre at around 8:45 in the evening. At the same time, police stopped a car in the centre's car park with the driver claiming she was taking two teens to hospital after being stabbed. An ambulance later transported the teens to hospital with non-life-threatening injuries, and police believe multiple people were involved in an altercation beforehand. Barnaby Joyce says the coalition's migration policy is an endorsement of One Nation. The federal opposition will unveil its policy today, set to lower net overseas migration to as low as 100,000 in its first year through cuts to visa overstayers and temporary visas. The One Nation MP telling Nine it is similar to his party's view.
10: Look, I congratulate the coalition for basically coming up with our policy. There's a bit of a nuance in there, but what a chosen endorsement of where One Nation's off to.
9: How Australia can best manage end-of-life solar panels will be high on the agenda at a public hearing in Canberra today. It's part of a federal inquiry into solar panel reuse and recycling. Experts will cover several topics like current and projected solar waste, as well as costs involved with solar panel reuse and recycling compared to landfill disposal. An infectious diseases expert is playing down the risk of a global plague outbreak after a Russian scientist died after a test tube with the plague's bacteria inside it broke. Professor Paul Griffin has told Seven it's encouraging that no more cases have emerged.
11: We haven't seen any other suspected cases, and because of its short incubation period and that person unfortunately died on the second, we should have seen cases by now.
9: And ACT Lifeblood is calling for a minimum of 400 Canberrans to roll up their sleeves this month to help address a post-winter shortfall of plasma. It's due to prolonged winter illness season, limiting the number of donors from coming in, with these 400 donors to contribute to a national target of 15,000 donors this month.
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9: The Kangaroos and Jillaroo squads have each named a Raiders player to don the green and gold jersey ahead of the 2026 Rugby League World Cup. Raiders women co-captain Samima Taufa has been named to play for the Jillaroos, while Raiders 5'8" Ethan Strange has been named as a shadow player for the Kangaroos. And Rooster players will enjoy a sleep-in this morning after a big few days of celebrations following their NRL Premiership double. The men's and women's teams were greeted by thousands of supporters at yesterday's Fan Day in Sydney. Meanwhile, former Chook star Braith Anasta has told Fox Trent Robinson will now go down as one of the best coaches in modern era after winning his fourth grand final.
12: It's passion for him. He dives deeper. He takes the players to a place that they've never been before. You've got to respect that. He's a deep thinker.
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9: Mostly sunny and 22 today, mostly sunny and 18 tomorrow, then sunny and 19 on Thursday. 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
16: It's your number one hit music station. Baby Wes here with you for the way to work while the guys are off. Top of 22 and cloudy today. Could be better, but it's a big improvement from some of the weather that spring was dishing us out last week. All right, that piece of paper that I was given. Turn off the guilt and turn up the winning pleasure. Here's what that meant.
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16: Canberra, it's no secret. We're a city that just gets things done. 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Some of us scarily are already preparing for Christmas. So here's a wild idea. 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No, you should. And you should do that by giving me a call right now on 131060. 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Play with Carrie and Tommy as early as today from 3 p.m. right now. 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
1: An absolute anthem. 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I don't know why that is. Hey, remember, this is 1999. 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Just for voting, $500 could be yours thanks to Domain Computers, home of the biggest range of filaments and 3D printers in Canberra. 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
4: Looking across our capital this morning into Hume, it's slowing on the Monaro Highway northbound approaching Lunyon Drive. Bit of light activity building around Majura on Bialago and Fairburn Avenues approaching the airport entry. However, looking good on the Majura Parkway, both directions approaching the Federal Highway. 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
0: 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Thanks to Macca's. Don't Macca's walk, Macca's run to the new Nashville Chicken Range. 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

0: 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Well, just because it's a no-brainer doesn't mean you shouldn't pop a vote in for it. I mean, if everyone assumed it's covered, it might not end up in our countdown Thursday, October 15. Jump on the website, vote for your all-time favourite 90s tracks, because just for voting, $500 could be in your back pocket thanks to Domain Computers, home of the biggest range of filaments and 3D printers in Canberra. It is Baby Wes here signing off, which is great news for a couple of reasons. Firstly, you're about to get 50 minutes of non-stop hit music. And secondly, it means no talking for the next 50 minutes. Not me, not Ash, no one. We've lined up 50 minutes of uninterrupted hits that we know will just get your feet tapping on that last stretch to the office. Stick around, it plays just after this. It's gonna
1: 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Don't Macca's walk, Macca's run to the new Nashville chicken range.
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3: Looking across our capital this morning into Hume, it's slowing on the Monaro Highway northbound approaching Lunyon Drive. Bit of light activity building around Majura on Bialago and Fairburn Avenues approaching the airport entry. However, looking good on the Majura Parkway, both directions approaching the Federal Highway. 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
6: Yuma and good morning, I'm Hayden Becerra. A critical incident investigation is currently underway after a man was fatally shot by New South Wales Police near Yass over the weekend. Police allege they were called to Corringal Lane following reports a Chrysler station wagon crashed into a tree and ended up in a ditch, with the driver appearing unconscious. Police then allege, as they approached the vehicle to assist the man allegedly aimed a rifle at police before being shot at by the officers. Police say they immediately began CPR, but the man later died at the scene. The Coalition will finally release its migration policy today, with the Fin Review reporting it could cut the number of migrants entering Australia to as few as 100,000 in its first year. The policy is set to include tougher rules for visa overstayers, temporary visa holders, and some family migration programs. Master Builders ACT are delivering a range of initiatives to promote safety awareness, education and culture in our local construction sites as part of National Safe Work Month. It's part of their month-long program where they'll discuss safety issues and priorities at a roundtable, provide safety training specials and even host a safety fair.
7: At the end of the day, everyone needs to go home safe, and so it's fundamental to everything we do on site and off site.
6: CEO Adanila Gama there. One Nation says it would ban students from wearing full face coverings at Australian schools if it's elected, arguing that teachers and students should be able to see each other's faces. The proposal would cover both public and private schools, but wouldn't affect hijabs or other headscarves. And an Aussie moth expert says she doesn't expect the huge influx of bogong moths to stay around in Canberra for too long. They're out in force at the moment as part of their spring migration. Associate Professor Kate Umbers from Western Sydney Uni says they're actually involved in a moth tracking project.
8: If people in Canberra do see a moth with a little bit of blue paint on their wings, please let us know. It's a hugely important observation because we actually have never tracked individual moths through their migration.
6: If you see one, report it at bogong.org/tagging.
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6: A disappointing result for the UC Capitals over the weekend, losing to the Southside Melbourne Flyers in their pre-season clash, with the final score showing 74-80. And it could be an all-Queensland spine leading the Kangaroos in next week's Rugby League's World Cup opener against New Zealand. The Aussie squad was announced yesterday, and former NRL star Luke Keary has told Seven, with Maroons coach Kevin Walters in charge of the team, it could be a familiar Origin lineup.
10: Reece will probably be the fullback at the back. Munster and Sam played the three games in the Origin series, and Harry Grant will be the hooker. It could be an all-Queensland spine.
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6: Mostly sunny and 22 today, mostly sunny and 18 tomorrow, then sunny and 19 on Thursday. 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
14: Yuma and good morning, I'm Hayden Becerra. ACT police are urging any witnesses to an incident that saw two teens receive stab wounds in Caldwell last week to come forward. Police allege a number of males with baseball bats were seen at the Caldwell shopping centre at around 8:45 in the evening. At the same time, police stopped a car in the centre's car park, with the driver claiming she was taking two teens to hospital after being stabbed. An ambulance later transported the teens to hospital with non-life-threatening injuries, and police believe multiple people were involved in an altercation beforehand. An Australian soldier has died during a training exercise. The Defence Force confirmed 5 others were also injured in the incident at Mount Bundy training area yesterday, which is about an hour southeast of Darwin. The Coalition has taken a page out of One Nation's book when it comes to migration. That's according to One Nation MP Barnaby Joyce, who says the opposition's policy is an endorsement of his party.
15: We are moving the agenda. We are moving both the Labor Party. We're moving the Coalition. That's what we intend to do. The sort of rhetoric that was involved around, oh, you're outrageous. Obviously, we're not that outrageous because they've gone and mimicked us.
14: There on Nine, the coalition will crack down on visa overstayers, some temporary visa holders, and family reunion pathways. A public hearing gets underway in Canberra today as part of a federal inquiry into solar panel reuse and recycling. Experts will speak on a range of topics like current and projected solar waste and the costs involved with solar panel reuse and recycling compared to landfill disposal. And there's fresh calls for at least 400 Canberrans to roll up their sleeves and donate plasma this month to help recover a post-winter shortfall. Lifeblood Australia says it comes as a prolonged winter illness season limits the number of donors from coming in, with September appointments the lowest this year.
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14: A couple of Raiders will don the green and gold jersey ahead of the NRL and NRLW 2026 World Cups. Raiders 5'8", Ethan Strange, has been named as a shadow player for the Kangaroos, while Raiders women co-captain, Samima Taufa, has been named to play for the Jillaroos. And Mary Fowler has been withdrawn from the Matilda squad for this month's international friendlies against Germany and Haiti. The attacking midfielder is taking a break due to personal circumstances.
16: Alexander Watson Insulation. Canberra's hot, but your house doesn't have to be.
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1: 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It's just been so natural. And I think if I wasn't here, each of these girls would have something insane that the entire world needs to hear. So it's only logical that I'm going on tour and my sisters are coming with me, you know?
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Now, what do these three things have in common? Titanic, the World Wide Web, or the beginning of the World Wide Web, and the Super Nintendo consoles. 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All the 90s from 1990 to 1999. We want to know what were the songs that soundtracked your 90s. I cannot wait to see who comes out as number one on the countdown. So get voting. It's all thanks to our friends at Domain Computers, owning the biggest range of filaments and 3D printers in Canberra. Let's head to the queen of the 90s now. 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
0: 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Reese is in Turner. Guilty Splash, the Mystery Cash, what are we doing?
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0: Ooh, spending all that cash. Well, it could be you, and you've gotten yourself in the draw. 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Carrie and Tommy could be giving you a call back this afternoon. Hey, there'll be more chances for you to get yourself in the draw for a Guilty Splash or some Mystery Cash. 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

0: Chrissy Gray's I Try. Your guilty pleasures for your Tuesday morning. It's Canberra's Hit 104.7. One of my favourite karaoke songs, actually, that one. And another one of my favourite karaoke songs this afternoon. She likes me for me. Your guilty pleasures are what getting you through your morning and your afternoon. The Blessed Union of Souls will be coming your way just before Carrie and Tommy drive you home this afternoon. So just keep it locked here. 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
12: Yuma and good morning, I'm Hayden Becerra. A critical incident investigation is currently underway after a man was fatally shot by New South Wales Police near Yass over the weekend. Police allege they were called to Corungal Lane following reports a Chrysler station wagon crashed into a tree and ended up in a ditch with the driver appearing unconscious. Police then allege, as they approached the vehicle to assist the man allegedly aimed a rifle at police before being shot by the officers. Police say they immediately commenced CPR, but the man later died at the scene. Northern Territory authorities have spoken following the death of an Army soldier during a training exercise. The Aussie soldier died and five others were injured in yesterday's incident at Mount Bundy, southeast of Darwin. Chief Minister Leah Finocchiaro says she offers her deepest condolences.
13: Our thoughts and prayers are with the family who are obviously devastated by this loss, and of course the support of our entire community is there for all of our service personnel who will be feeling this loss immensely.
12: Moves to reinforce safety awareness, education and culture in our local construction sites. 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
14: Safety in construction is central to everything we do, and the range of initiatives this month all about sharing ideas, identifying risks and starting the conversation early when it comes to safety in construction.
12: CEO Ananila Gama there. The Coalition will unveil its migration policy today, with a Fin Review reporting it would bring net overseas migration down to as low as 100,000 in its first year. It would focus on visa overstayers, some temporary visa holders, and family reunion pathways. That includes limits on student visa holders bringing dependents into the country. And there's lots in store for the final week of Floria this week, with Dog's Day Out and the Great Big Bulb Dig among the highlights. And for the foodies, there's also more cooking demonstrations, a grazing box workshop, and even matcha masterclasses.
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12: A disappointing result for the UC Capitals over the weekend, losing to the Southside Melbourne Flyers in their pre-season clash, with the final score showing 74-80. And North Melbourne have officially named its new head coach this morning. As predicted, the Roos have confirmed Jamie Graham will take over the reins from Alistair Clarkson, who was sacked last month. Graham, who missed out on the head coaching position at the Bombers and the Blues, has inked a three-year deal with the Roos.
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12: Mostly sunny and 22 today, mostly sunny and 18 tomorrow, then sunny and 19 on Thursday. 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